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4: Good evening. Tonight's forecast, mostly clear. Low temperatures dip into the low to mid-70s tonight. Thursday features partly cloudy skies and hotter temperatures again. Highs reach the mid to upper 90s with the chance of an isolated pop-up storm. Friday, better rain and storm chances are back, especially in the evening. We'll see increasing clouds with highs in the upper 80s to lower 90s. I'm meteorologist Kat Campbell in the NCN Weather Center.
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0: Let us go to Robert, Rock Springs, Wyoming, the great Sirius XM satellite. How are you, sir?
12: I'm doing good.
0: Go right ahead, Mark, my friend. Yes, sir.
12: I just wanted to tell you that I think you are doing an excellent job.
0: Thank you.
12: I appreciate your program. I appreciate everything you say. I agree with everything you say, 100% down the line.
0: Wow. Thank you.

0: They weren't catching on. You understand what I mean, Mr. Producer? Hello, it's Francine. You know what? That's one of my top 10 favorite names. Rush was hilarious. Absolutely hilarious. Great sense of humor. And in person, when around strangers, very quiet. Very quiet. Very bashful. He was bashful. It's true. Around friends, gregarious, but not in an obnoxious way. You know what I mean? He'd laugh, he'd have a good time, he could tell a joke, he would ask a question. He was never full of himself. Never, ever, ever. And I think the nation is hurting badly without him. What do you think of that? Badly. Let us go to... Did I go to Ed already? No. Let's go to Max, Manhattan, New York. How are you?
1: Mark, thank you for taking my call. I was thinking about Mamdani's Pierre de Terre tax, where he wants to get money for the city out of taxing the wealthy. If he wants to tax people, why doesn't he tax the delivery boys who are taking the lights, going through red lights every day, and sometimes even running into people and damaging them?
0: Oh, boy.
1: Let me tell
0: you something, and I heard some of these comments as a result of this lawsuit. It's very important. You had people with so-called second homes that are worth about $1 million, which is not much in Manhattan. Or anywhere in New York, actually. And this poor guy had to pay $91,000. And what he said, Rich, and to the caller, I don't have $91,000. But it's your second home. No, it's the second home, but I have it for my family, other family members. He's legit. I don't have $91,000 in addition to the taxes they're already paying on these properties. In addition to the property taxes, it's another $91,000. I don't have it. You had another person say, I have to prove to the city, that this is not a second home, that it's my primary home. I have to come up with all the paperwork to prove to them that I don't owe this tax. You see? This is all an attack on private property and the middle class. That's all it is. Go ahead, Max.
1: I also came across something yesterday where we have about 194 mosques being built or that are built in New York. And there's another one that just secretly opened in an area where they redo or they take care of these hot dog stands that Muslims, there are these hot dog stands and juice stands.
0: Don't screw with the hot dog stands. I like the hot dog stands.
1: Well, when they're run by a bunch of jihadis and there's a private mosque in this unknown place, I don't know if you're going to like them.
0: I'd rather have an AI data center there, wouldn't you?
1: I'll pass on the A1 data center.
0: I'd rather have that than the mosque. I just would. It's
1: by the jihadis?
0: Oh, I don't know who's paying for all these mosques, but they're enormous amount of money. Many of them are big, and they're sprouting all over the place. I also noticed that they're replacing a number of churches and so forth. It's not right. What's going on is strategic. Strategic. It's all laid out. Qatar's paying money for this. Saudi Arabia's paying money for this. Others are paying money for this. Turkey now is big on this. Turkey. And so this isn't just some spontaneous thing that's going on. It is a big problem. Thank you for your call. All right, Mr. Producer. What happened to the show? It's almost over, and I didn't get that 90% of what I wanted to do. You know what? That's okay. Now, it would be great if I could find my damn... Oh, there it is, Mr. Producer. We should get a video in here, shouldn't we? I mean, if people saw the paper and everything else I'm dealing with, they go, how the hell does he do it? I don't know. You know, I'm doing a quick customer satisfaction search. 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That's 250, say Mark Levin. You know, tomorrow, if I'm on the mine, I want to tell you about a moving company. Allied Moving Company. Ever hear them, Mr. Produce? Allied is a big company. Is it Allied Van Lines? I'll have the specifics. Well, it's very interesting what's taken place with Allied, with somebody I know. It's not cheap to move from a southern state to California. It's a lot of money. And it needs to be done with care. And promises made need to be promises kept. And boxes need to be boxed in a way where damage is minimized. That's what you expect, isn't it, America? You know, I'm hearing people talk about big companies. Well, I'm thinking about addressing this tomorrow. I'll give it another thought overnight. We'll be right back.
2: Mark Levin.
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5: This is Steve Woodward teeing off. Ever feel bombarded by continuous warnings about artificial intelligence? AI red flags might be valid, but consider the threat of human intelligence. Is anyone concerned about HI? Humans working for so-called Median Strategies say they conducted a short-term experiment. They examined what happens when election polling numbers spread through the political ecosystem without verification. As it was experimental, we might have expected Median's poll to reflect candidates with made-up identities. But no, the manufactured polling projected Los Angeles Mayor Karen Bass and Wisconsin Socialist candidate for governor Francesca Hong holding substantial leads over their actual opponents. The fake poll had Hong up by an invincible 23 points. On Election Day, August 11th, in the real primary, Hong lost by one thin point. In L.A., Mayoral incumbent Bass has celebrated the fake poll and her big 12-point lead ahead of November's election, perhaps thinking voters forgave her absence amid destructive wildfires. Now we discover she was an unsuspecting part of the scam. Fear not, assure median strategies morons. They promise no further polls will be published. But will that stop a nefarious copycat? I'm Steve Woodward. Teed off again.
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0: Does anybody know if there is an audio version of No Pants, Matt Gaetz ethics report? Do they put those in audio version, Mr. Producer? I think people all summer long would like to drive across the states and the country with it. I think it couldn't AI create that easily, Mr. Producer? It could, right? Well, maybe somebody who's patriotic plus very capable will do that and post it on one of my social sites, and we'll take note, salute you, and thank you. I think it's called Allied Van Lines, by the way. I think that's the moving company. But I think they franchise, you know, out the different parts of the country. I think that's the way that works. But what do you do if one of these franchisees overbooks, sends a truck that's half full, and sends a second truck? Boxes missing. Items damaged. I mean, it's heavy work. It's sweaty, heavy work. But how hard is it to move stuff from one place to another? Claiming to be professional, taking in tens of thousands of dollars per trip. To at least do a decent job? 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I may pursue it tomorrow, I may not, but that's very problematic as far as I'm concerned. Don't you agree with that, Rich? 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
0: Ron, Augusta, Georgia, the great WGAC. Go!
2: Boss, I've been studying this situation with the Democrats talking about this big tent all the time.
0: Yeah.
2: And the only thing I can conclude is the fact that that tent is a carnival tent.
0: Yeah, all the people
2: in it are, and they're clowns, and the animals are provided by George Orwell, Animal Farm. So it's the worst kind of, I guess, and too, it probably smells like heaven with all that mendacity going on.
0: You're right. And by the way, you've got this two lousy senators there, and you got this guy, Assoff, who's attacking a defenseless 35-year-old woman who is single, who works 24-7 for the president in this country with these horrific insinuations. I saw Assoff in a picture walking down the street with another guy. He had a kind of funny walk, I thought Assoff did, Mr. Producer. What do you make of that? I salute all you heroes out there. Thank you. What about that, Assoff? What can you tell us? Fill us in. Who was that guy, and what's with your funny walk? I'll see you tomorrow, America. God bless.
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9: Made a high-profile misstep a week before she faces a runoff election in her bid to hold on to the South Carolina seat to which she was appointed last month.
10: Darlene Graham is serving as interim senator, but also competing in a special Republican primary to replace her brother. On Tuesday night in Newberry, she said, "National security is not my thing." When asked a question about Taiwan and the South China Sea and how that relates to U.S. national security, Lindsey Graham was known for his foreign policy involvement and multiple trips abroad to shore up U.S. relationships in foreign countries. Her opponent, Congressman Ralph Norman, said that Graham is not experienced enough to serve in the U.S. Senate, something he said is supported by her response at the debate.
9: Correspondent Meg Kennard reporting. The Stars and Stripes publisher will retire amid differences with the Pentagon.
11: Longtime Stars and Stripes publisher Max D. Lederer Jr. has announced his retirement, citing differences with the direction of the Pentagon's leadership, as Defense Secretary Pete Hegseth's Pentagon seeks to exert editorial control. 4 months ago, the person tasked with safeguarding the publication's independence, Jacqueline Smith, was fired. Stars and Stripes is partly funded by the Pentagon and has recently been at the forefront of some of the reporting on conditions for sailors aboard the USS Abraham Lincoln and concerns for their mental health during the aircraft carrier's long deployment, concerns that President Donald Trump has downplayed. I'm Lisa Dwyer.
9: On Wall Street, the Dow Jones Industrial Average up by 119 points, the NASDAQ rose 41, the S&P 500 advanced 18, oil under $86 a barrel. More on these stories at townhall.com.
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9: Despite their best efforts, public health workers have yet to get a handle on the galloping Ebola crisis in Congo.
21: The outbreak has reached 5,000 cases. Responders warn it's spreading at an unprecedented speed, outpacing efforts to slow it down in one of the country's remotest regions. Congo's Ministry of Health reports 5,021 cases so far, and that includes 2,378 deaths. It's raging in some of the most challenging conditions imaginable, fueled by insecurity, displacement, and intense population movements. Rich Thomason reporting.
9: The Trump-led Kennedy Center has told a federal court that it won't try to restore Donald Trump's name to the building facade before at least September 8th. This word comes amid a legal battle over the venue's future. News and analysis at townhall.com. From Washington, I'm Keith Peters. A corruption investigation into Ukraine's government erupts after its ex-defense minister speaks out. We hear more on this story from international correspondent Karen Chamas reporting from London.
22: Ukrainian anti-corruption agencies are investigating senior officials in President Volodymyr Zelensky's office. The investigation comes a day after the recently fired defense minister, Mykhailo Fedorov, posted a video address on YouTube criticizing corruption in Ukraine and calling for elections to be held. The corruption investigation involves a criminal organization allegedly led by a sitting and a former lawmaker. This political turmoil adds pressure on Zelensky, who recently reshuffled his wartime leadership, sparking protests. I'm Karen Chamas.
9: More on these stories available at townhall.com. From Washington, I'm Keith Peters.
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24: Good evening. Tonight's forecast, mostly clear and quiet. Low temperatures dip into the low to mid-70s once again tonight. We're heating up a bit Thursday. Highs reach the mid to upper 90s once again. Skies are partly cloudy with an isolated thunderstorm chance. Friday features increase in clouds with better thunderstorm chances. Highs are in the upper 80s to lower 90s. I'm meteorologist Kat Campbell in the NCN Weather Center.
3: 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We've got you by the ears. Rising from the heart of the swamp, a beacon of truth is casting its light. From sea to shining sea, The Vince Show. Here's Vince Colonnaise.
4: 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From coast to coast, from sea to shining sea. Get in here on the program. Boy, a lot has transpired over the last 24 hours, including a number of primary elections across the country. You see that pudgy little weirdo Alex Vindman lost in Florida in his Democrat nominating contest? Alexander Vindman, the star impeachment witness in the 2019 attempt to throw President Trump out of office by the Trump derangement syndrome crazy people, Vindman has lost in his efforts to become the Democrats' Senate nominee in Florida. He lost to an open socialist by the name of Angie Nixon. I hate the fact that we've got all these socialists on the rise, but it does make me chuckle that Vindman, that fatso, lost in Florida.
0: And rightfully so. That guy doesn't deserve to be anywhere near power. And even the Democrats recognize that. They're like, no, keep that guy away. That's ridiculous. The president of the United States was excited about it, too. He posted this morning that of all the things that occurred yesterday, and Byron Donalds, for instance, won. The president's favorite pick down in Florida, easily winning the gubernatorial nomination, off to face off against David Jolly. David Jolly. That's another goofball. The guy was a Republican congressman. Now he's a Democrat nominee for governor. His mind has been overtaken by Trump derangement syndrome. Byron Donalds wins down there. So a lot of good stories from yesterday. But President Trump posts this today, around 10:30 this morning, writes, "The most gratifying loss last night was that of a real treasonous creep, Alexander Vindman, to a radical left lunatic who can't speak or think properly, and who will go down to certain defeat at the hands of Ashley Moody, a truly fantastic senator from the great state of Florida. Vindman, if you remember, was the one who lied about my perfect call with President Zelensky of Ukraine, only to find out that the conversation was routinely recorded and prove that I was 100% in the right, completely innocent." Yeah, you remember that? Remember President Trump literally was the one to release the transcript of his own call? It's like, just release the transcript. They released it, and I was like, what the hell was this? Is just scandalmongering. Yeah, I know. It's always scandalmongering around Trump. The president saying this morning, "It was indeed a perfect call, and the Democrats' fake impeachment effort massively failed. Vindman should be prosecuted for what he did." President Donald J. Trump. President Donald J. Trump. You know, remember that impeachment? People forget the timeline on that. Of course, it started in 2019, but it continued into the early days of 2020. And so in the midst of all, like, the media was not at all thinking about the Wuhan Institute of Virology at the beginning of 2020. They didn't care that a virus had apparently spilled out in China and there was all sorts of chaos going on. They were completely consumed. Do you remember this? They were in January of 2020. They were completely consumed by trying to throw Donald Trump out of office on the basis of old Pudgy Vindman and his claim about the president. That's true. If you go back in the time, just remind yourself here, that was the entire news cycle. And then when President Trump starts shutting down travel from China to the United States, remember, the media thought that was ridiculous. That's absurd. That's racist. Why is he even doing that? We're too busy trying to throw him out of office. Why is he focused on this? And I just think sometimes when we think about COVID, people forget that this all started with a gigantic impeachment hoax at the beginning of it in 2020. That's what kicked off that chaotic year. And then, of course, the rest is history. But that has been kind of lost. I think the timeline on that has been often lost to history. I often think sometimes that the president's aggression with which he tried to deal with COVID was also kind of a counter reaction to the way that Washington was treating him. You know what I mean? Like, in other words, they were engaged in this, like, frivolous scandal mongering, and the president was trying to demonstrate immense competence in the face of a global pandemic. And so he reacted swiftly to COVID. But kind of interesting. Anyway, the point is, Vindman loses. He had raised a ton of money, too. And the reason he raised a ton of money is because lefties, all these kind of Trump derangement syndrome lefties all across the country, they always dump money into these celebrity campaigns. They're like, that's the one. This is the reason why every random transgender candidate in the country ends up getting a ton of money from these crazy lefties, because they'll donate from all of these states across the country. No doubt there's foreigners dumping money into these Democrats, too, to try and meddle in our elections. Anybody ask ActBlue about that lately? Wait, you can't. All their lawyers quit. There's nobody to answer your questions. So Alexander Vindman raised more than $16 million for this campaign, $16 million. We're not even into the general election phase yet. His opponent, Angie Nixon, the socialist, raised less than $1 million. Less than $1 million. She didn't even crack the seven figures. Vindman brings in $16 million. And one of the most hilarious things is that he kept a lot of his powder dry because he was very high on his own supply. He thought he was going to win this thing. He thought it was going to be easy. Oh, yeah, there's no way. Yep, he lost in spectacular fashion. He loses to the socialist. Now, of course, you may see this and be like, well, that's not good news. I mean, I like seeing Vindman hoisted on his own petard. But what about the fact that the socialist won in Florida, the free state of Florida, of all places? And this is where I urge you to keep cool, my babies. I think Florida's going to continue to do great things. It's a great state, the free state of Florida. They have credible elections in Florida. They conduct elections and actually get results in no time. The reason we even know that Vindman got his gigantic rear end handed to him yesterday with such speed, with such alacrity, is thanks to the credibility of Florida's election system. That's of immense value. And with that in mind, I think Ashley Moody, as the president points out, is going to sail through the election and come back to the United States Senate and be the kind of backup the president needs. That's good. That's very, very good. So kind of fun to see that down in Florida. The other big Florida race that I was tracking with you yesterday was the 20th congressional district, which is, as the media keep pointing out to us, a majority black congressional district. Now, Florida, thank the good Lord, has been trying to get rid of all of the racial prejudice that had been built into their districts. They were doing a redraw. They made the districts less racially based, which is wonderful news. But the media keep obsessing over the fact this is a majority black district. And the media would tell it, and the way that many of the candidates in the race told it, this is supposed to be a district for a black lawmaker. Now, that's, of course, completely racially bigoted. It should be a district that represents the people of the district. I don't know what this whole obsession with categorizing everybody on the basis of their race. That's the Democrat Party throughout its entire history, all the way to the modern age. But that's what the whole race was about. There were four, as the media told us, black candidates in the race. They were all competing against Debbie Wasserman Schultz. They were all furious that Debbie Wasserman Schultz was carpetbagging her way into the district, trying to steal black representation, was the way it was construed. Meanwhile, the four black candidates had apparently, did you know this, Jim? Apparently earlier in the race, there was some discussion over whether or not three of them would drop out so they could consolidate power behind one person on the basis of skin color. I just hear these stories, and I'm like, this is not the world that I want to live in. What is this? This whole, like, you know, kind of, oh, we're bigoted because we're virtuous. We judge people on the basis of their skin color. Prejudice can be good, you know. No. My goodness. But that, in the end, that's not what happened. Everybody stayed in the race because they all wanted, you know, they all wanted to grab the ring. They all wanted power. So everybody wanted power. Debbie Wasserman Schultz won. She won yesterday. And you know what's crazy? Out of the five candidates who ran, in a lot of ways, she was the most sane, which I can't even believe is coming out of my mouth. Now, Debbie Wasserman Schultz is establishment Democrat, totally corrupt. She was fired from the DNC for rigging the election in 2016. She is not a good person. Don't mistake me for a moment. But just listening to these people, you had one guy who was running in the race, that manly character, who is, I'm not saying he's manly, that was his last name, the manly guy, who was an open socialist, is an open socialist, he said he'd be perfectly content with murderers coming into the United States and that it would be wrong for us to deport them. Why would it be wrong? He's like, well, we'd be sending them on a temporary vacation. You know, if we send them out of the country, they'll just come back. So we should put them in prison, he says. Put them in prison. So I've got to pay to house and feed homicidal maniacs from other countries. And how would we put them in prison if they committed the crimes in other countries? What are you talking about? Exactly. He has no idea what he's talking about. But he was in the race and looking for votes. He loses. Good. So he loses. But Debbie Wasserman Schultz gets the nomination. Now, the problem, of course, is that means we're probably going to have to stare at Debbie Wasserman Schultz, unfortunately, for the next few years. It's a Democrat majority district. The political map suggests that she's very likely to win the general election in that race. That's quite unfortunate for America that Debbie Wasserman Schultz would return to Congress at all. But that is really, out of all these big primaries yesterday, I was keeping my eye on that one. I was like, what is going on there? Is the Democrats are fighting amongst themselves, attacking each other on the basis of race. The white lady wins in a majority black district. And so, Jim, it leaves me to wonder, what do the black candidates think of the black voters who just voted for the white lady to represent them in Congress? Are they mad? Are they mad at the racist black people for voting for the white lady? This is why you should drop the bigotry. If you can drop this incoherence, if you can drop this racial judgment, first of all, your life's going to be a lot better, I promise you. You'll recognize that humans aren't their skin color, that they're made in the image and likeness of God, that they have souls. And maybe you should try to appeal to them on the basis of how you improve their lives, not their skin color. This should be obvious in 2026, the year of our Lord. More ahead on The Vince Show.
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9: Other midterm news for you. We're awaiting who the fine people of South Carolina pick to be the next Republican nominee and thus next senator from the state of South Carolina. And last night, there was a big debate on Newsmax. Newsmax hosted a debate. Greta Van Susteren, alongside two other moderators, handling this. Congressman Ralph Norman, South Carolina congressman, now running for the role of United States Senator, on the stage against the incumbent and recently appointed Senator Darlene Graham. Senator Darlene Graham, who replaced her brother in the role after Governor McMaster down there in South Carolina said, you've got it for now. You know your brother very well. You can carry on his legacy while South Carolina picks the replacement. Now, Darlene Graham has thrown her hat in the ring, and she said she'd like the job. Now, how did they do? Well, I'm glad you asked. I got to be honest. Had some problems with some of the answers. Now, let me just say out the gate, I think both of these people are sincere Americans. I think they love their country. I didn't have any doubt about that on stage. I think that they're broadly conservative on a lot of these very important questions. Ralph Norman actually has a record in Congress where he's been measured. All the conservative scorecards find him to be very, very conservative. That's all good news. But, you know, some of the big moments last night were not the best moments last night. Darlene Graham was asked a question about foreign policy. Now, remember, her brother was completely obsessed with the issue of foreign policy. But she had said recently, I'm not quite as obsessed as my brother. Now, I didn't realize that meant that she doesn't really know much about the subject. Because when she was asked about Taiwan last night, which is an important issue for anybody who's going to wield power on behalf of the United States to know, she didn't know anything about it. And that led to an embarrassing moment for her.
7: National security question as well. Senator, are Taiwan and the South China Sea national security issues for the United States? If so, why?
10: I'm sorry, could you repeat the question?
7: Are Taiwan and the South China Sea national security issues for the United States? And if so, why or how?
10: I'm just going to be honest here. I'm not on national security. I'm not that informed on national security, so... But I do support the military. My brother was in the Air Force for 33 years, so I will do everything I can to support the military. My dad was in the Army. I'm not a polished politician up here. National security is not my thing, not my area of expertise, but I do support the military.
7: Congressman, I'll give you a chance to respond, and I'm sure you recognize that...
11: Taiwan's a definite ally. And, you know, we have a trading relationship with them that is beneficial to the United States, chips being one of them, and others.
9: Well, it's not merely beneficial, it's dependent. I mean, we really need these chips to power everything.
11: So what the president is doing right is he's enabling Taiwan to defend themselves against China. But it's peace through strength that he's showing with Iran that China, Russia, others are looking at it so that they don't want to deal with America, and that's why they haven't attacked Taiwan. If they had some weak Democrat in office like Biden or another Obama, yeah, they'd take it over. But we can't let that happen. We got to take a strong a peace through strength is working.
9: Look, I'm not casting aspersions on Darlene Graham. I don't think she's like morally compromised or something here. I just think that if you are an empty vessel on some of the big questions right now, who's going to fill that vessel? That's the issue that I think is before us. Remember, she inherited her brother's entire staff. The staff. Last night, she was reliant entirely on the notes that were in front of her. She was staring a lot at the notes. I don't know who wrote her notes. Perhaps she wrote her own. Maybe the staff wrote them for her. But she's staring at these notes last night to kind of keep her alive throughout the debate. And the question that kept looming for me is, what does she believe? Does she have convictions? And will she stick to them? Or will she be an empty vessel for somebody else's politics? That's a legitimate question for any politician. To what extent have they sincerely thought through the biggest issues of the day? How will they use power when they get it? And will there be people whose names you don't know, whose faces you don't see, who manage the answers to those questions? That matters a lot. So Darlene Graham, it's a short runway here for South Carolina voters. President Trump is headed to South Carolina, let's see, Friday now. He's going 2 days from now to campaign for Darlene Graham. He's already endorsed her. He's very fond of her brother, of course. He likes her, wants her to have the role. But Ralph Norman's running against her. Now, I got to say, Ralph Norman, although he sounded pretty good most of the time, he did have one answer that left my head being scratched. I was scratching my head. I'll have that for you. A lot more ahead on The Vince Show.
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2: 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So, no, not a bad thing to have a personal brokerage account and run some ideas by me every now and then, but you got to have that safety and security from a lifetime income first, and then you can take that gamble second.
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1: From Coach Pete's Money Desk, America's wealth coach and author of the big book on retirement, Coach Pete DeRuda. Coach, what's a good strategy with debt as we near retirement?
2: 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Macy's just introduced to the world a news release that they're going to start charging 35% interest on their credit card that they have.
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2: 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So if you're paying off a 30% credit card with money, you in effect earn 30% because you're not paying 30% anymore.
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6: Good evening. Tonight's forecast, mostly clear. Low temperatures dip into the low to mid-70s tonight. Thursday features partly cloudy skies and hotter temperatures again. Highs reach the mid to upper 90s with the chance of an isolated pop-up storm. Friday, better rain and storm chances are back, especially in the evening. We'll see increasing clouds with highs in the upper 80s to lower 90s. I'm meteorologist Kat Campbell in the NCN Weather Center.
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9: By the way, coming up at the top of this hour, we'll be joined by, what's this guy's name? I'm looking here. How do you spell this? Dan Bongino. Dan, our buddy Dan, is going to join us. Coming up at the top of the hour, a lot to talk about with him. I know he's big on the Nothing Ever Happens files. We're going to dive into that because nothing just happened yesterday, and it's a big one. It's a big nothing. I'm very excited about this nothing. It's one of my favorite nothings all week long. We'll talk to Dan about that coming up. Here's a hint. It involves criminal consequences for the COVID maniacs. we'll discuss. But before we get to any of that, though, I want to continue with this debate in South Carolina yesterday. So Darlene Graham caught a little flat-footed on Taiwan policy. Boy, isn't it nice that the issue isn't whether or not she's being honest or dishonest? I love that she's honest. I love that, where she's like, I just don't know anything about this subject. That's wonderful. What a refreshing change of pace from the normal people who are in Washington consistently lying to you with ease, their heart rate not changing at all. No, Darlene Graham admitting on stage, no, I don't know.

0: million people in South Carolina. Half of them live paycheck to paycheck.
1: All right, so yeah, just let's just call that a mental error. She stares at her notes, looks up, says the number, whatever. But the point is, it's nowhere near 50 million. And then there was Ralph Norman, Congressman Ralph Norman. Now he sounded good. He sounded like a guy who's been doing this for a while. He's had a lot of conservative victories under his belt. At one point, Darlene Graham had confronted him, saying that he wasn't a reflexive yes on the big beautiful bill. Why was he standing in the way? And Ralph Norman, I thought, had a pretty competent answer to this, Jim. I heard Ralph Norman go, actually, the reason I was opposed at any phase in this was I was negotiating getting rid of terrible government spending. I wanted to figure out ways to use the big, beautiful bill to end Biden-era green spending and all sorts of garbage. And I talked to the president about it, who called me and said, what's the deal? What do you want here? Ralph Norman told him they added it to the bill, and mission accomplished, he votes for the bill and passes it. Well, that sounds good to me. That sounds like a guy who's trying to get to success and using his leverage to improve it. Okay, I'll take that. But he had a moment yesterday where he sounded like, and you listen to this and you tell me what you think of it. It sounded like he was kind of flirting with a little bit of forgiveness for illegal aliens. Now, that's no bueno. I'm not a fan of that. Let's hear what Ralph Norman had to say, and then we'll assess.
2: Do you support the rights of those, and I've asked you this question somewhat before in a previous debate, but do you support the rights of those in the Deferred Action for Childhood Arrivals program, DACA, also migrants with valid visa status, green card holders, asylum seekers, naturalized citizens, and others who are legally going through the citizenship process? Do you believe in a pathway to citizenship for those folks?
3: Here's what I believe in: legal immigration, not illegal immigration. The president has got, you know... We have to have a pathway, but you have to get the illegals out of the country now. You're either legal or you're not, and you get them out of the country. And then you have an expedited area for those workers who have been here and have not caused trouble and provide work and for different companies. You have an organized way to do it.
1: What is that? What did I just hear? Now, if I'm going to give this the best possible faith interpretation, I think what he's saying is that every single illegal needs to leave the country. And if there are human beings we'd like to have back in the country for any reason whatsoever, we can expedite the process of bringing them in, including if they had previously illegally immigrated into the United States. That I think that's the best case scenario for what I just heard. But I don't know. That kind of staggered me last night as I'm watching this debate, consuming it and going, well, wait a second. Hold on. That I start my antenna go up when I start hearing words like pathway being used. When you start talking about what can we do to accommodate someone who is illegally immigrated to the country, because usually that's one big excuse for an amnesty, conditional or otherwise. I love Washington because people in Washington will suggest an amnesty, and you'll be like, "Hey, that's an amnesty." Like, no, that's not an amnesty. What is it? Well, they still got to go through a process. They got to pay back taxes. But are they going home? Are you relenting in any way on the consequences that you're supposed to impose on them for invading our country? If the answer to that is yes, you are providing an amnesty, whether it's limited or otherwise. It's an amnesty. And, you know, meanwhile, Americans have been completely sold out by this process. You've been like, American jobs have been upended. You've been giving away electoral college votes, congressional seats that are ill-gained. You've got crime coming across the border. You have communities where people can't trust each other, low trust. You have communities where people can't even communicate with one another. They don't speak the same language. Enough of this. Americans have voted for mass deportations because they're trying to restore law and order. It's not because they're heartless. It's because they're full of heart for their country. They want to restore decency. I mean, there are some Americans who think we shouldn't have an immigration system at all. We should shut it all down. I'm kind of on board with a moratorium. I think we should shut down legal immigration and shut down all illegal immigration, of course, for a time to kind of bring back stability first before we start accommodating a legal immigration system that redounds to our benefit as a country. But regardless, like, Americans need a functioning, law-abiding system. And we don't have that right now. So we're just looking for people who are going to get rid of people who have broken our laws and not provide any sort of forgiveness for that. No, impose consequences so that others don't think that they should take that

0: returning. You know, Ronald Reagan learned this the hard way in 1986 with his amnesty arrangement. He was promised by Congress that if we get borders, if we give an amnesty away, we'll also get border security, and then we won't have the problem anymore. One and done was the problem, was the promise in 1986. What happened? Well, you know what happened. There's a reason you keep voting for Trump. It's because that problem has never been greater. The problem has never been greater. You didn't get much border security, but we got a lot of amnesty. We got a lot of invasion. And when the United States Congress, on a periodic basis, hands out amnesty, what is the message to the planet about the policies of the United States? That eventually we'll relent. Eventually, if we're overwhelmed enough, we'll just grant amnesty. No more of that. Impose real consequences and have a functioning immigration system. That's the only way to go. The only way to go. That's how you have heart. That's how you demonstrate love for your people. That's how you have sovereignty. So when F. Norman says that, my guard is up. Now, the good news is I don't have to sit here and be confused about it because I can ask him about it. Ralph Norman's going to be on my podcast tomorrow. We'll have him live at 8 a.m. Eastern time, technically 8:30 a.m. Eastern time. He'll be joining rumble.com/Vince. I'll chat with him, but I'll ask him about this. This is the thing that stuck out to me about your debate performance. I was concerned about that. What do you mean by that? What does this mean? And we'll get an explanation from him tomorrow. I'm excited for that. Now, I think I mentioned to you yesterday, I've sent these invites out to both candidates, Darlene Graham as well. Our team has reached out to Darlene Graham's office. We have not yet received a response from Senator Graham's office, unless something has changed over the course of the last hour or so, and I wasn't made aware of it. But we haven't received a response. That's an open invitation. I'd love to have her come on the program and ask her questions as well about her fitness for office and what she intends to do as an elected United States Senator for the fine people of South Carolina. The state of my birth, by the way. I was born in South Carolina, Jim. That was I'm very fond of South Carolina. Spent limited time there. I was a Marine brat, you know, so we moved all over the place. But that's the place I was born. I was born in South Carolina, a great American state. And I just want them to send a great American senator to help the president of the United States. Darlene Graham has made a number of good votes so far. She's only been there for a couple of weeks. It's not like we have some long track record. But boy, things got really, I want to say really nasty, but a little nasty, a little fiery at the end of the debate last night, as I think Darlene Graham realized I have to distinguish myself from Ralph Norman. So she attacked him.
1: I've done more in 20 days than you have done in 20 years. I did a lot of research to try to find out exactly what you have done. You named a post office, so good job. That's all I can find out that you've done.
0: That's all I can find out is that you've named a post office. It's amazing. Now the question was, what has she done? She was highlighting the fact that in these 20 days is what she said that she's been there. She co-sponsored the Save America Act. Good, although candidly, that's the bare minimum that I'm expecting from any Republican senator. In fact, any senator, just co-sponsor election integrity. That would be good. The other piece of this is she was a tie-breaking vote, naturally. Well, not a tie-breaking vote, a deciding vote to get Todd Blanche confirmed as the Attorney General of the United States. The funny thing about that is literally every Republican senator is the deciding vote to have made Todd Blanche the Attorney General of the United States full-time, fully Senate confirmed. But she took credit for it, of course. It's a debate stage, you know, you say something like that. All right, fine. That's fine. But there's so much more to do. There's so much more to do. We need fighters. We just need fighters. So we'll have Ralph Norman on our programs tomorrow, and I'll have a chance to ask him about that. I'm very much looking forward to that. I told you we've got Dan Bongino coming up shortly. I do want to talk to him about Anthony Fauci's top lieutenant, a guy called David Morans, has pled guilty to COVID-era records fraud. Lying to the American people, destroying federal records related to the origins of COVID. You know, if you've been, like me, seeking accountability for the COVID tyranny, well, accountability has arrived for David Morans. And I'm eager to see what comes next out of all of this. He gets a prison sentence yesterday. And we'll get into the details here coming up. And, of course, I'll chat with Dan about this. A lot to discuss with him. Also, did you see this report? The media are staying all over this crazy Trump derangement syndrome story about a young woman called Natalie Harp. Natalie Harp is the president's personal assistant, so she works very closely with him. The press, at the behest of establishment Democrats like John lying his ass off, have been saying that Natalie Harp is President Trump's mistress. Well, they don't say it outright because they're too passive-aggressive. They imply it with their every waking breath. They're like, what is she doing? What's that about? Why is she spending so much time with him? Because she works for him, you morons. That's like, what is this? Well, they've conjured up a new version of this, which is now they say she's so crazy and so devoted to Trump that she squeezed into the trunk of his SUV. What? The trunk? Jim, are you aware of any SUVs that have a trunk?
2: I am not.
0: Yeah, I don't think so. I think by design, I think a sport utility vehicle is kind of explicitly built not to have a trunk. I think that the whole thing's like a cab. She was in the trunk, they said. So they invented a trunk for an SUV in order to invent yet another scandal about the president of the United States. I got all the details on that and just how hysterical and out of control the media are becoming. It's all ahead on The Vince Show.
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0: This is Steve Woodward teeing off. Ever feel bombarded by continuous warnings about artificial intelligence? AI red flags might be valid, but consider the threat of human intelligence. Is anyone concerned about HI? Humans working for so-called Median Strategies say they conducted a short-term experiment. They examined what happens when election polling numbers spread through the political ecosystem without verification. As it was experimental, we might have expected Median's poll to reflect candidates with made-up identities. But no, the manufactured polling projected Los Angeles Mayor Karen Bass and Wisconsin Socialist candidate for governor Francesca Hong holding substantial leads over their actual opponents. The fake poll had Hong up by an invincible 23 points. On Election Day, August 11th, in the real primary, Hong lost by one thin point. In L.A., Mayoral incumbent Bass has celebrated the fake poll and her big 12-point lead ahead of November's election, perhaps thinking voters forgave her absence amid destructive wildfires. Now we discover she was an unsuspecting part of the scam. Fear not, assure Median Strategies morons. They promise no further polls will be published. But will that stop a nefarious copycat? I'm Steve Woodward, teed off again.
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0: The Justice Department yesterday, Biden sucks. The Trump Justice Department yesterday secured a guilty plea from a man called David Morins, the former top advisor to Anthony Fauci at the National Institute of Allergy and Infectious Diseases. He's pleaded guilty now to a charge stemming from a scheme to hide federal records during the pandemic, CBS reports. Under a deal reached with federal prosecutors in Maryland, David Morins, 78, agreed to plead guilty to one count of conspiracy to commit offenses and to defraud the United States of America. He faces up to 5 years now in prison. Now, you probably are like me and you think that's not enough. We need more than that. Morins is a senior advisor at the NIAID's, what he was, Office of the Director from 2006 to 2022, was just indicted back in April by the Trump administration for his role. Yeah, you know, if you go back to the way that this guy conducted his affairs, man, he is a bumbling, lousy criminal. And what I mean by that is the guy was straight up deleting records, telling people to email everything to a private email address. He was admitting that Anthony Fauci was really good at hiding things from the public that we shouldn't know about. He's doing this over email, by the way. He's like, hey, be careful. Make sure you send it to my private because I don't want anybody to see this. I'm like, this is we get a hold of the records. And I'm like, this is terrible. This is not even good criminality. And, you know, he ended up testifying before Congress, and I remember that his testimony included being seated before a fellow called Kwesi Mufume. Remember that guy? The Democrat Kwesi Mufume was asking Morins about his behavior, and even this Democrat was saying, sir, you are going to come, you're going to be haunted by the testimony you're giving us today.
1: People trying to kill you could make it, you know, could maybe do it, and I felt responsible for that. So I just, Peter was very upset, and I was upset too.
2: Well, Dr. Morins, what else do you feel responsible for?
1: Pardon?
2: What else do you feel responsible for?
1: You know, I'm sorry, I'm getting this echo here, and I just, sort of turn off my microphone.
2: Yeah, you're using my time. Let me ask
0: you. We've seen that before. You know, people on television asked uncomfortable questions. My earpiece isn't working. I'm sorry, I just can't hear the question you're asking.
2: Why didn't you report any of this to the ethics office?
1: I don't know. I didn't, I don't even know what our ethics office does, but Peter certainly reported.
0: I don't know what an ethics office does. Well, here's a start. It has something to do with ethics. Are you familiar with those?
1: Peter reported it to the ethics.
2: I'm not worried about Peter. I'm talking about you. Peter's not here. I just want to know if you thought this was ethically incorrect or improper, why didn't you report it to the ethics office?
1: What are you referring to as what being ethically improper?
2: Well, you just said you asked him why was he sending this to one email account when it should have gone to another one.
1: And you're asking me whether I thought what he was doing was unethical?
0: He's playing stupid.
1: What I was doing is unethical.
2: Sir, I think you're going to be haunted by your testimony today. And it's unfortunate. It's all on the record. And it doesn't make a lot of sense to many of us, certainly not to me. And I don't want to carry this on any further, Mr. Chairman. I'm going to yield back any time that I have remaining. I thank you for the opportunity.
0: Yeah, now that guy is going to do some time in the slammer. That's what we call nothing happening. Nothing ever happens. Well, besides when these COVID tyrants go to jail. I'll talk to Dan Bongino about that and so much more all ahead on the program.
3: Vince Colonnais.
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14: News this hour from Town Hall. I'm Keith Peters in Washington. President Trump says the U.S. and Canada have a trade deal, but key terms remain unclear.
15: U.S.-Canadian tariffs averted for now, with President Trump saying the last-minute deal to delay the 50% tariffs is what he calls a very fair deal for both.
16: We're doing certain things. We've got to give something, and we're doing certain things. They were paying a high number. We're reducing it a little bit. It's good for everybody. But our farmers are going to be thrilled. Our manufacturers are going to be thrilled. And basically, we have no tariffs going into Canada anymore.
15: The agreement avoids tariffs on $20 billion worth of Canadian imports. Trump notes it's all subject to the finalization of documents. I'm Julie Walker.
14: Moderna shares soar after it announces a positive cancer trial result.
17: Moderna and Merck are developing an mRNA-based cancer vaccine designed to be tailored to individual patients based on unique mutations within their tumors. They are pairing the drug intismerin with Keytruda. The study compared using intismerin and Keytruda together on melanoma patients against using Keytruda alone. The companies say patients who received the combination lived longer without cancer returning or metastasizing than patients who got Keytruda alone. I'm Lisa Dwyer.
14: Forecasters are warning of the likelihood of another tropical cyclone that could approach Hawaii by the weekend after Lala left two people dead. The National Hurricane Center says conditions appear conducive for a tropical depression to form in coming days to the east-southeast of the islands. On Wall Street, the Dow by 119 points, the S&P rose 18. More on these stories at townhall.com.
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14: U.S. stocks halt their slide after the Treasury Department moves to ease pressure from the bond market. We hear more on today's market activities from correspondent Alex Vega reporting.
20: U.S. stocks closed higher on Wednesday after the Treasury Department made a move to ease pressure emanating from the bond market. Strong earnings reports from Target and other U.S. companies also helped give the stock market a boost. The S&P 500 rose 0.2% for its first gain in 4 days. The benchmark index set its all-time high just last week. The Dow added 119 points, or 0.2%, and the NASDAQ Composite gained 0.2%. Yields sank in the bond market after the Treasury Department said it would at least double the size of its purchases of long-term treasuries. Yields had been climbing on inflation worries and other concerns. This is Alex Vega.
14: News and analysis at townhall.com. From Washington, I'm Keith Peters reporting. An Israeli strike in northern Syria aims to keep Turkish troops out of the area as it continues to occupy part of the country's south. More on this story from international correspondent Karen Chamas reporting from London.
1: Israel has struck an airbase in northwest Syria aiming to prevent Turkish troops from deploying there. The attack on the Abu Duhur airbase in Idlib caused damage but no casualties. Syria condemned the strikes as a violation of its sovereignty. Turkey and other regional countries have condemned the attack. Tensions between Turkey and Israel have risen since the fall of Bashar al-Assad's government. Israel carried out hundreds of airstrikes on Syrian army assets after Assad's fall and seized control of a UN-patrolled buffer zone in southern Syria, which it continues to occupy. I'm Karen Chamas.
14: More on these stories available at townhall.com. From Washington, I'm Keith Peters.
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22: Good evening. Tonight's forecast, mostly clear and quiet. Low temperatures dip into the low to mid-70s once again tonight. We're heating up a bit Thursday. Highs reach the mid to upper 90s once again. Skies are partly cloudy with an isolated thunderstorm chance. Friday features increasing clouds with better thunderstorm chances. Highs are in the upper 80s to lower 90s. I'm meteorologist Kat Campbell in the NCN Weather Center.
23: 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We've got you by the ears. Rising from the heart of the swamp, a beacon of truth is casting its light. From sea to shining sea, The Vince Show. Here's Vince Colonnais.
0: All right, 844-484-3872, 844-4-THE-USA. That's the way to join us today. From coast to coast, from sea to shining sea, get in here on the program. Another wonderful day to be an American. It's always wonderful to have my friend Dan Bongino on the program with us, which I'm happy to say is happening right now. The former deputy director of the FBI and the host of the epic Dan Bongino Show. You can see it on Rumble each day, rumble.com/Bongino. That's at 10 a.m. each morning. Hello there, Dan. Good to talk to you, sir.
24: Hey, Vince. Always good to talk to you, my friend. Always good to be here.
0: And you've got some big radio news, too. Let's get that business out of the way as we start our conversation today. Beginning, what is it, next week, Monday, you'll be launching in the afternoons?
24: We will. It'll be Sean Farish and I in the Bongino Report PM show, which will air from 3 to 6 p.m. Eastern Time, radio stations across the country. More big announcements. And by the way, Sean will be covering the first hour live. We'll have original content mixed in with some other content from my show for the remaining 2 hours of the show from 4 to 6 on radio stations nationwide. And I just want to announce, producer Jimmy will love this, for the doomers, the grifters, the Bongino derangement syndrome nutbags, I know your diapers are full. I know you're clawing at your eyes and howling and barking at the moon. I'm really sorry. You're going to have to see someone about that. I get it, but we're not going anywhere. We're back where we belong. We love the radio. The podcast isn't going anywhere, by the way. I got a couple questions about that. Everything is status quo there. But yes, I'm really sorry to the people who have melted down about our comeback, the grifters and the zeros out there. My apologies. You're going to have to get an appointment. There's a mental health professional around you who can help you out.
0: Well, it's helpful. When you upset people, it's a sign of your success, I think. Let's talk about what's going on, because You know, there's these claims that nobody's ever held accountable for anything. We should just throw our hands up and quit. I think you described them as doomers and black pillars. Yet in the last 24 hours, we just saw more accountability for the COVID tyranny. David Morins was Anthony Fauci's top lieutenant, and he just pled guilty yesterday to the destruction of federal records, and he was trying to hide all of the origins of COVID and what the government was up to. They're saying he could be sentenced anywhere like 5 or 6 years in prison. What's your thought on David Morins pleading guilty now, Dan?
24: Well, number one, again, the black pillars and the doomers consistently telling you nothing is happening. And then when you see things happening, he pled guilty, by the way, so it's no more, you know, alleged or allegations or the suspect right. In the case. Everyone, of course, is entitled to due process. However, there's been a plea in the case. This case obviously didn't start yesterday. I'm quite familiar with it during my time there. This was an enormous priority for both me and Cash, and the Trump administration was getting some clarity on COVID. But I think the bigger point is, because this case is not over. That is one subject in the case, now convicted, took a plea deal in that case. This case is not over. The doomers and the zeros and the bums will tell you that because they hate the administration and they just want you to not show up and vote. But this case is not over. It is a multi-district case, involves a lot of different people. There are complications. There are some, obviously, pardons involved with some people. You know, President Trump and the Department of Justice will provide guidance on that. You know, speaking as a former member of the FBI, it's the Federal Bureau of Investigations, not prosecutions. We don't determine that. We just do the investigation. But I was there as this investigation was going on, and it is a big investigation. It was not sidelined. I feel like in the beginning, we needed a little more attention on many of these cases that I think we're just kind of lying fallow a little bit.
2: Yeah.
24: And these are really important cases. But again, it just speaks to this atmosphere out there of people who just want to convince you over and over nothing is happening. And it's because they I don't know if they want to believe it, if they like being ticked off at the world. I don't get what it is. But, hopefully there'll be a lot more to come. I'm not in there now, so I don't get, you know, weekly updates on these cases like I used to, obviously. However, I'm reasonably confident, given the status of these cases after I left, that you're going to see some more action on this going forward.
0: So the evidence against David Morins was theatrically wonderful. I mean, it's so crazy. He wrote down in emails, quote, "There's no worry about FOIAs. That's the government's transparency law. I can either send stuff to Tony," that would be Fauci, "on his private email or hand it to him at work or at his house. He is too smart to let colleagues send him stuff that could cause trouble." He also described that the FOIA lady helped him destroy things because when FOIA requests would come in other words, he would quickly destroy them before the government would respond to them. All of this is crimes he's describing in the course of emails. Dan, and so you had all this evidence in front of you. It was a matter of just working the case up, right?
24: Well, I think it's fairly obvious why the investigation produced, you know, a guilty plea in this case. I mean, sometimes the evidence, which in this case was overwhelming, is in their own words. I mean, when you're actually describing components of a criminal act in some of the material, you're probably going to have a problem in court. I mean, unless you're disputing your emails, like, no, that's not me, you know,
0: right.
24: John Smith or whatever. It's pretty difficult to run away from that. It's not someone characterizing your words. It's your words. So making a mockery of the FOIA system. But, you know, it's interesting when you contrast that with the Trump administration's focus on transparency. You had this prior administration and, you know, the Democrats who supported them on this whole COVID-19 Democrats and, you know, some flaky Republicans too, pushing this, don't question the vaccine, you know, keep everything quiet, don't tell the public about issues with the vaccine and all this stuff. Trump administration comes in, unprecedented transparency on all of these cases are just unloaded between Round River and all these other cases we're getting out there with John Solomon, the FBI and the administration now. And then again, contrast it with the, you know, the prior administration and some of these people who were acting even in the 45 administration against them and their efforts to subvert it. There's never been a bigger foil. There's a bigger message there. You voted for change and you got it. It's right in front of you.
0: You mentioned earlier, and this stood out to me, Dan, that you said that there'll be guidance coming from the Justice Department and the president about pardons. Now, I just took that when you said that, I took that to mean about whether or not the auto pen pardon actually applies, if it's like a real thing. Do you think that that's that issue continues to be live? Like, we could get guidance that says the auto pen doesn't actually mean that Anthony Fauci was pardoned?
24: I don't know where they are with that because, you know, again, I'm not on the inside now. However, I can't imagine that the Department of Justice at this point has not had some discussions about this issue. Now, the president, obviously President Trump, has come out and said, listen, from what I see, that, you know, the pardon is the pardon. And yes, the gist of his comments were, we're going to have to respect the pardon. It is a power of the presidency. It's pretty cut and dried right there. So, you know, we'll see where that goes. But where does that apply for, say, things like state investigations, for example? I know the state of Florida is looking into some potential allegations of criminality by actors in the space, too. There's no prohibition if there was a possible federal crime. Remember, it's the Federal Bureau of Investigation. I keep saying not the Federal Bureau of Prosecutions. There's no prohibition against the FBI providing some investigative support, even if a case winds up going to the state level. We used to do it in the Secret Service all the time. If we had a bunch of counterfeit money and it wasn't enough for a federal charge, we would just bring a forgery charge, which say, you know, the New York City Police Department, when I was in the New York office, or the Nassau County Police Department on Long Island. So there's a lot of possibilities here. We'll see where it goes. I just encourage people, however difficult it is to say, and it is, because no one wants to hear, you know, be patient. It sounds condescending. Don't tell me to be patient. I don't blame you. I feel the same way. Like, we want action right away, but we're not the DOW. The commander-in-chief can say, execute a military strike, and that's it. It's done. That's not the way the Department of Justice and the FBI works. There's legal process. There's judges. No, it's not supposed to. You're correct. It's supposed to work slowly. Due process is supposed to be done, I don't want to say slowly, but correctly, and that takes time. It requires a lot of steps that are out of our control.
0: I want to ask you about some scandals that the media is trying to cook up for the White House right now. I'll get to that in a moment. But one more thing on the criminal justice system. I was talking this past week about Jeanine Pirro, the U.S. attorney in D.C., and the media is very bothered by the fact that she's apparently impaneled a special grand jury for an unknown purpose. Do you read anything into that? Maybe you already know something about it, so you can't share it, but do you read anything into what Jeanine Pirro is up to with a special grand jury in D.C.?
24: Well, I'm hesitant to comment because if it's regarding one of the cases I was involved in, I don't want to bias anything in any direction. I love Judge Jeanine. You know, listen, it's a really hard job. There's really tough things. You're not always going to see eye to eye, you know, with the president or anyone else on this. It's tough. But, you know, the president's always been good to me. Like, even when we had disagreements about things, that's the one thing I like about the administration. He's going to air how he feels. And if he disagrees, then he's going to say it. But Jeanine's fine. Like, Jeanine's moving on. They got other things. She takes it to his account because he's the boss, the criticisms. Maybe adjust some strategy, but she moves on. Like, the fact that the non-fact that the left-wing media continues to paint this president as some kind of like tyrant, where agree with him or get out, is ridiculous. It's just it's just not true. It's based on what's going on right now with the judge in D.C.
0: Yeah, I thought that spoke to her integrity. She disagreed with the president on the reflecting pole thing, and he didn't trebuchet her out of the administration. Yet the media keeps acting like he's surrounded by obsequious yes men. That's not the case. People can disagree. Hey, on the White House, do you know this aide that works for the president, Natalie Harp? We've been following this story. The media has tried to turn her into the president's mistress, led by John Ossoff. They're turning this is like a gigantic defamatory scandal mongering episode. Do you know her? What is going on there?
24: Yeah, I mean, I know her. I wouldn't say we're, you know, like we go out for coffee or buddies like that. But Natalie's terrific. You know, it's funny. Like, every time there's a unanimous backlash by people who actually like someone who's being attacked, like there was yesterday where Natalie, where a bunch of people came out on Twitter, X, and defended her. Like, wow, this must be an op. Maybe it's not an op. Maybe people just think you guys are idiots and she's a really good person. But the stories reach such hysterical, you know, air quotes, scandal, you know, such a hysterical media-driven scandal that the story the other day was, you know, she rode in the well. I saw you post this on X of one of the SUVs, as if this is even remotely unusual. There's a jump seat in the backup limousine, a jump seat that's like the size of, you know, a mic stand that you probably can't fit like one of your glute muscles on. And people ride in that too. Like, it's so like, oh my gosh, they were going to leave her out of the motorcade. And she was so desperate, she jumped in the well. People ride in the well of these things all the time. Like, it just goes to show you, man, stop, apply the Bongino rule. Take 24 hours to digest this story. Most of what you're hearing is probably garbage. Only in D.C. is it a story that a personal aide who's supposed to be around the president, i.e., like, Vince, I'll give you an example, right? Was this a big story with Reggie Love? Remember Reggie Love, Obama's aide? Yeah. You remember all the stories about Reggie Love? Oh, my gosh, what a scandal. He's around Obama. Of course you don't, because they weren't stories. Remember Blake? He was President Bush's, President Bush 43. He was President Bush's aide. There were no stories about that. It's only a story because it's President Trump. I guarantee you don't even know the name of a lot of Biden aides. Why? Because it was never a big deal that Natalie Harp, the personal aide, is around him to provide like personal aide type things he may need during the day is not a story.
0: Yeah, and they turn her into a public figure so they can turn around and defame her. That's the whole strategy. Hey, thank you, as always, Dan Bongino, for your excellent commentary, your thoughts, and all your many successes. You can always hear Dan each morning, 10 a.m. Eastern, rumble.com/Bongino. Thank you, Dan.
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5: Vince Colonnaise.

0: Yeah, this story on Natalie Harp, this poor young woman who's doing nothing but just working for the president of the United States. You kind of have to know at this point, like if you work on the grounds of Mar-a-Lago, the left intends to destroy you. Just to be clear about what the stakes are. Jack Smith is going to prosecute you. They're going to try and put you in handcuffs. They're going to send the FBI to raid you. This is the way these things work, unfortunately. And they've been going after the president's personal assistant, Natalie Harp. And boy, isn't it interesting? Like, suddenly we all know her name. Like, I had seen it just a couple of times, but it wasn't the kind of thing that you would ask me, Vince, what's the name of President Trump's personal assistant? I wouldn't have instantly been able to tell you. Now I can. You know why? Because the left is leading an all-out assault on her. And it reached new deranged levels in just the last 24 hours. So it went back to the weekend when you get John Ossoff, the horrible senator from Georgia who's running for re-election, spreading Blusky conspiracy theories on a campaign stage about the president and Natalie, and saying that implying that she's his mistress. Because why? Because she travels with him. Now, why would that be? Because she's his personal assistant. That's why. What do you want her to do? She's not allowed to travel with him. Okay. And then the media have loved the fact that you and I have defended the girl. We've come out and said, actually, that's awful that you would do that to her. She's a cancer survivor. She feels that she owes a debt of gratitude to the president of the United States for her life, because thanks to his right to try policies, she was able to try some cutting edge treatments that led to her surviving her cancer. And ever since then, she has worked very hard on behalf of the American people with the president of the United States to make America great again, which sounds like she's like derived all of the best possible lessons from that tough life experience. And the media has, they've loved this, because, and I don't care. I'm going to defend her anyway. I don't care that they are excited that we're talking about this. Oh, we've drawn them in. Fine. Draw us in to be decent. Draw us in to defend this young woman and to support the people who are fighting on behalf of the country. I'm happy to do that every day of the week. But they're sticking with this line of attack. And over on CNN yesterday, they decided, you know what? We're going to debase ourselves even more. We're going to try and turn this even to a more ridiculous circus. They brought her, Natalie's estranged brother, on the air to just mindlessly speculate about the psychology that would lead her to liking Donald Trump and working for him. The brother hasn't, what was it, Jim, since 2020? They haven't talked to each other in over half a decade. They don't have a relationship. Yet CNN said, well, we'll bring him on as an expert, and then we'll just continue to slander her. It was a ludicrous segment. I think the guy was high for most of the segment, actually. I've got the details ahead. A lot more to get to on The Vince Show.
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6: Good evening. Tonight's forecast, mostly clear. Low temperatures dip into the low to mid 70s tonight. Thursday features partly cloudy skies and hotter temperatures again. Highs reach the mid to upper 90s with the chance of an isolated pop-up storm. Friday, better rain and storm chances are back, especially in the evening. We'll see increasing clouds with highs in the upper 80s to lower 90s. I'm meteorologist Kat Campbell in the NCN Weather Center.
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9: The treatment of Natalie Harp continues to be completely insane. The American news media has decided to introduce you to this woman so that they can defame her and use her as a vehicle for hurting President Trump. Isn't that typical? It's totally typical. It's not shocking. Completely appalling, though. And yesterday we saw that the news media is now claiming that Natalie Harp is so dedicated to serving the president of the United States that at one point in an effort to join his motorcade, she jumped into the trunk of an SUV. Now, I don't know if you are an SUV owner. Perhaps you've been in an SUV. There is no such thing as a trunk in an SUV. There's no trunk. There's just the back of the cab. That's kind of how SUVs work, actually. But on CNN, they're not aware of that. Or if they are, they're trying to turn this into an epic scandal anyway. So here's Aaron Burnett and a reporter by the name of Kristen Holmes yesterday trying to create not only a scandal out of thin air, but they're trying to create trunks inside of SUVs.
10: What more are you learning about Natalie Harp tonight? I understand you've got a very specific story here that sheds some light on this very important staffer.
11: Well, it just shows you how much she cares about President Trump and how she wants to be in proximity to him. This was back in 2023 when President Trump was in court in New York, and he was going down to head to the courthouse, and the motorcade was waiting outside of Trump Tower when staffers realized that there weren't enough seats

0: Have you ever seen the President's Motorcade? You ever seen images of it? Perhaps you've seen it pass by you. If you're in Washington, D.C., I used to work in downtown D.C., and it became annoying the extent to which we would see presidential motorcades because it would disrupt everybody's life. You can't get home to your kids, a motorcade in the way. Not during the Trump era, to be clear. President Trump, kind of a homebody. He's not always jumping in the motorcade and going all over the place. Obama didn't care. He would do it in the middle of rush hour and screw the whole city, and yet the city keeps voting for Democrats anyway. But in the motorcade, you'll often see Secret Service. They'll have the back window popped on the Suburban, and inside the back of the vehicle, as our friend Dan Bongino was just describing, you'll see Secret Service agents, usually strapped up. They've got guns and all sorts of things, looking out the back window, trying to protect the President of the United States. In other words, they've got jump seats back there, like an old station wagon, you know, that with rearward-facing seats. They've got seats in the back of the SUV. Now, I don't know, first of all, to the extent to which the CNN report is even accurate, but and I don't know to what extent there were seats in the SUV. But who cares? A young woman jumped into the vehicle to make sure she was a part of the motorcade to accompany the president because she's his personal assistant? What a scandal. Tell us more, CNN. Tell us, did she also get a cup of water that day? Was she thirsty? What else happened in her life? How can we dramatize it? CNN then had an expert guest on, some idiot called Paul Rykoff, who was shocked and outraged about what's going on in SUV gate.
1: I think it's pretty concerning. I mean, it's disconcerting. It's troubling.
0: What?
1: Potentially. I mean, the woman was in the trunk of a vehicle. I mean, I think there's a security concern. I'm surprised the Secret Service allowed
0: it. She wasn't in the trunk of a vehicle. What is he even talking about? She's banging on the trunk. Somebody let me out. I'm inside the trunk of a vehicle, like a dead body being carried off by the mob.
1: And I think I take a bigger step back. I mean, politically, I think she is fair game because she's in such close proximity to the president.
0: She's
1: the commander-in-chief. We're at war. The public has a right to know who she is, what her role is. But I think about...
0: She's fair game. We can elevate her, and then we can defame her. She's fair game. We don't like Trump, so we can attack her.
1: The standards here. I mean, he does not have a good record on how he treats women. And if that was my daughter, and I found out she was in the trunk, and she'd been asked to do that, I would question everybody involved.
0: Well, good news, stupid. There's no trunk. So we've already defeated this particular conspiracy theory. But CNN has been going on and on and on about it. And in fact, last night, over on CNN, they decided to host Natalie Harp's estranged brother. Now, these two, apparently, by her brother's own admission, haven't had a relationship for years. But it didn't stop him from saying yes to CNN's defamatory efforts, and from CNN from hosting him to pretend like he's a subject matter expert on why his sister is engaged in an affair with President Trump. Wink, wink, wink. You see how this is going down. So they asked her last night about this. Here's Aaron Burnett talking to Harp's brother. The guy's name is Preston. About all of this, kind of a mangy-looking character. And here's what Preston and Aaron Burnett discussed last night.
2: How much do you think she truly believed that Trump saved her life?
3: Well, that's an interesting question. But if she thinks about it, what he did was he made experimental drugs legal to try and that insurance would pay for it. So it's not like he physically saved her life, you know? It's kind of different.
0: What?
3: Like, it's like Donald Trump didn't pay his own money to save my sister's life, so it really just depends how you look at it. You know what I mean?
0: He doesn't deserve any credit. All he did was make it so that she could take the treatment that saved her life. Other than that, he really didn't do that much, so I don't know why she's grateful to him. I mean, this guy sounds like a real winner. Yeah, great, great, great conversation, CNN. Real subject matter expert you brought on. Tell us more. Why does your sister even like Donald Trump? This was a real question. Listen to this.
2: You guys grew up in the same home, the same family, so you understand where she's coming from in a way that no one else does.
3: Yeah. I mean,
2: what do you think drew her to him?
3: That's definitely not her.
2: Yeah.
3: Well, my mom raised us with the idea that American exceptionalism was the correct way of looking at things, that the United States is the boss of the world.
0: My mom raised us correctly. I think that's the problem here.
3: Like, you know, slavery was back then, that was normal. People weren't bad because they had slaves. And honestly, and it's like Trump wants to take all those books out of schools. He wants to rewrite history. And so, like,
0: oh, this guy's a Blusky conspiracy theorist. He thinks that Donald

0: Trump is trying to erase the history of, let me see, what party was that? Oh, the Democrat Party and their affinity for slavery.
1: I think that my sister, unfortunately, didn't break out of that delusion that my mom raised us with. And
0: delusion.
1: Trump is like everything that my mom taught us to respect. So I think that's where her infatuation for Trump comes from, honestly.
0: I'm liking this Natalie Harp with every passing sentence. I like her more and more and more. So your sister was believed to, was raised to believe that America is an exceptional country, to love this country, and she sees that affinity for her country in the president of the United States. So she's proud to work for him, and she's grateful that he helped save her life by virtue of the right to try, which the brother thinks means that President Trump deserves no credit whatsoever. I like this Natalie Harp. I think she's wonderful.
1: Because I don't think it's a physical attraction. Let's get real, you know? Like, personally, I don't think so.
0: I don't think she's physically attracted because Trump's ugly. Am I right? He's a very ugly person. This passes for a news segment on CNN. It's like Beavis and Butthead, you know, just getting on the air, just attacking this young woman. Oh, it's weird. I can't believe that they're estranged. I can't believe that she doesn't spend all of her time with her brother, given his terrible treatment of her. What else do we have here from him? And then, of course, because he's demonstrated his sincere love for his kin throughout the course of this interview, Aaron Burnett says, what are your hopes for your sister? What are your hopes?
2: Look, I've been emphasizing here, obviously, you know her in a way that no one else does as her brother, but you are obviously estranged from her at this time.
0: Know her in a way that nobody else does. He hasn't talked to her in years.
2: You know, we see those pictures of you all as children and your family. If she was listening to you right now, is there anything you'd want to tell her?
0: I love this. I love that the frame on this CNN segment is, how can we stage an intervention for your sister? Now, remember, What has Natalie Harp done wrong? What does she need to be rescued from? What drug is she addicted to? What peril is currently facing her? You know what I mean? Like, they're acting like this is a big intervention. What can be done? How can we rescue her? This is the kind of coverage you give to Britney Spears when you're trying to figure out whether or not her dad should be running her life. You know what I mean? Like, that's the way they're treating Natalie Harp right now. Like, should she be in a conservatorship? Should your parents be running her life? Maybe not your mom, because she thinks America's great. This is the tenor of the coverage. What hopes do you have for your sister? Do you think she'll ever come back to sanity?
1: Yeah, I love you. I hope that you change and that you wake up and you realize that everybody on this earth is part of a human family, and no country is better than any other country. And the history of the United States is unfortunately really sad, and it shouldn't be rewritten. We got to all come together and try to make it better.
0: I love this. I love CNN is just like throwing out these like deranged softballs, and he just keeps cranking them over the fence. They're like, all right, say something stupid. And he's like, America sucks. What's your hope for your sister? I want her to realize how much this country sucks is the segment. And I'd venture to guess that CNN's typical viewer, the one that they have each night, was nodding along enthusiastically and going, I heard about this on Blusky. I agree vehemently. That's right. America sucks. That Natalie, she has no idea.
2: Well, I really appreciate your time and taking the time to talk to us. Now, look, I've been emphasizing here, obviously, you know her in a way that no one else does as her brother, but you are obviously estranged from her at this time.
0: Oh, I'm sorry. This is a repeat. Okay. Anyway, the point is, that's despicable and also kind of hilarious in a way. But he's sitting there, this chucklehead. He's like, he has no idea what he's talking about. He just hates the country. And then CNN invites him on. He's like, all right, cool. I get to be on national television. And they're like, what do you think of the country? I think it sucks. Country sucks. And CNN, he's a subject matter expert to them. Why? Because he hates Trump. And they do too. So that's good enough for them. That's all the credential he needed, that he's willing to play along with it. Pretty disgusting. You would think somebody inside of CNN's newsroom might have a tiny little Jiminy Cricket on their shoulder going, hey, this is a terrible idea. This is actually pretty sinister stuff. Why are we treating this girl like this? Why are we treating her like utter crap? This is how low this whole thing has gotten. Like, we're that desperate for ratings that we're gonna bring in this guy who's tangentially associated with her and have him just attack her on national television? Really? Pretty honestly, just Natalie should sue CNN for this. Natalie Harp should, and the president should help her with it. Just like go for it. If he wants to fund the lawsuit or whatever, just sue. The behavior of the media and the Democrats has been to completely defame this woman. And how did she get to where she is today? Well, through a combination of things. She didn't come out of nowhere. She was on the One America Network for years. She was working in media. She of course, had to go through that cancer struggle. She's been working on behalf of the President of the United States, helping him. She's proved to be a loyal and effective worker on behalf of the America First agenda. She's now in the White House. You think the president is keeping a personal aide around, a personal assistant who's useless? You think he would keep her around if she's like if she didn't serve any important function of the United States of America?
3: No.
0: Of course not. Of course not. You think he has time for that? The guy doesn't have – I don't even know how he has time to do everything that's in his agenda. So she's working on behalf of the country. CNN really resents the fact that you keep sending President Trump back to the Oval Office. They thought they had stopped you from that in the first place. And now, in order to take out their rage on you, they are elevating this woman to public notoriety – and then defaming the straw man that they're building of her. It's typical. It is not in any way shocking, but it is appalling. More ahead on The Vince Show.
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0: the vile attacks on Natalie Harp continue. Our prayers are with Natalie. Jim, I saw that the silliness of the left and their fake scandals has resulted. Remember the attacks on Michael Alfonso this week? Michael Alfonso, our friend, is running in Wisconsin to become the next congressman there. And he, one of the next congressmen, and he had sent a couple of Venmo payments over the course of his young life, and he would pay back his buddies. And when he did, he would put the public note on them to say things like he was giving the $5 back for the, quote, strippers or the, quote, high supplies. And, of course, these are the kinds of things you write on Venmo because you know that they will be consumed publicly and they're designed to embarrass your friends, that they just received $5 for strippers. Now, I talked about this before. Years ago, Jim, you don't use Venmo at all, right?
1: No.
0: You haven't used it. Yeah. So years ago, I figured out, wait a second, all these notes are public. It was kind of a weird, annoying feature of Venmo. I was like, why is me sending my friend money supposed to be a social media event? I don't want the world to know that I sent my friend pizza money. I'm just sending my friend pizza money. But they, by default, they make it so that there's a public note. So you kind of have to do a little bit of work to make it private. But Michael, like a lot of young people, they don't bother with that. They just write jokes in the field and then send their friends money. So the left has turned this into a big attack line this week. They're trying to, Kamala Harris's former campaign people are all attacking Michael Alfonso. You see, he spent $5 on strippers? First of all, just to back up for a second, what do you have against strippers, Kamala Harris people? I thought you were pro-stripper. I thought you were pro-sell your bodies in the economy or whatever. Like they're acting as if they have some sort of virtue that they're standing on. But Michael has pointed out, it's a joke, dummies. It's a joke. I don't know if you're familiar with jokes. It's a joke. Michael has begun raising money, though, because of the quote-unquote scandal. He's now asking people to make $5 contributions to his campaign because of the stripper scandal, which is hilarious. I love it. So I hope many great patriots support Michael Alfonso. I can't wait to see him as a member of Congress. I think that'll be so great. And so anyway, Michael could use the money. $5, help him buy more strippers. That's all we're asking today on The Vince Show.
1: Play your song, Vince.
0: What's the, oh, my song. Oh, I know. Every time I bring up one of these stories...

0: I love that song. It's funny. Yeah, no, it's true. The left's got a lot of fake scandals. And you may have noticed that we have multiple every week. That's part of the joke, actually. Because unlike them, we do have a sense of humor about these things. Yes, indeed. Hey, coming up on the program, the media. We're spending a lot of time spanking the media today. Another media spanking incoming. The Associated Press. They have something called AP Style. They teach journalists how to do journalism. Apparently, lying is AP Style. I've got the details. More ahead.
1: This is Steve Woodward teeing off. Ever feel bombarded by continuous warnings about artificial intelligence? AI red flags might be valid, but consider the threat of human intelligence. Is anyone concerned about HI? Humans working for so-called Median Strategies say they conducted a short-term experiment. They examined what happens when election polling numbers spread through the political ecosystem without verification. As it was experimental, we might have expected Median's poll to reflect candidates with made-up identities. But no, the manufactured polling projected Los Angeles Mayor Karen Bass and Wisconsin Socialist candidate for governor Francesca Hong holding substantial leads over their actual opponents. The fake poll had Hong up by an invincible 23 points. On Election Day, August 11th, in the real primary, Hong lost by one thin point. In L.A., mayoral incumbent Bass has celebrated the fake poll and her big 12-point lead ahead of November's election, perhaps thinking voters forgave her absence amid destructive wildfires. Now we discover she was an unsuspecting part of the scam. Fear not, assure Median Strategies morons. They promise no further polls will be published. But will that stop a nefarious copycat? I'm Steve Woodward, teed off again.
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5: Town Hall. I'm Jason Walker. Florida Republicans have spoken.
6: Byron Donalds is celebrating his win in the Republican primary for governor in Florida. Donalds ran with President Trump's endorsement, and he has embraced that on the campaign trail. He did not mention the president on stage, and in fact, much of his campaign is about addressing Floridians' concerns about their economic struggles.
7: An affordable Florida starts with a limited government that respects hardworking taxpayers who fund it.
6: He's running with that Trump endorsement, but almost making an implicit criticism of Donald Trump's economy. Donalds does not talk about his historic candidacy, but he would be the first black governor of Florida. He would be the first black Republican governor elected in the United States.
5: Correspondent Bill Barrow reporting. Washington and Ottawa making some key moves. More on that story from Ben Thomas.
8: Less than 2 hours before he was set to impose 50% tariffs on $20 billion worth of Canadian imports, President Trump announced on social media that the U.S. and Canada have a deal. Subject, he writes, to the finalization of documents. Trump's import taxes would have hit about 5% of what Canada ships to the U.S., including products ranging from hockey sticks to tongue depressors. And Canada had threatened to respond in kind. But those sanctions are now delayed, buying time for more negotiations and avoiding, for now, yet another strain in already tense relations between historic allies. Ben Thomas, Washington.
5: President Trump has chosen Dr. Heidi Overton to head up the FDA. Overton is the deputy director of the White House Domestic Policy Council. Prince Harry and wife Meghan have decided to go back home to the United Kingdom. They, however, will not resume their roles as working members of the royal family. More on these stories, townhall.com.
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5: Moderna shares more than doubling after announcing initial results from a study of an experimental cancer treatment. Bob Agnew has more.
10: Moderna and Merck are developing an mRNA-based cancer vaccine designed to be tailored to individual patients based on unique mutations within their tumors. They're pairing a new Moderna drug with Merck's immunotherapy drug Keytruda. Companies said patients in a study who received the combination live longer without cancer returning or metastasizing than patients who got Keytruda alone. Bob Agner reporting.
5: Stocks rising Wednesday after the Treasury Department made a move to ease pressure emanating from the bond market. Strong profit reports from the spring from Target and other U.S. companies also helped support the market. S&P 500 was up 16 points on the day. Dow Jones climbed 119. NASDAQ added 41 points. Breaking news and analysis, townhall.com. A judge removed from the Texas stabbing case of defendant Carmelo Anthony.
11: Anthony's legal team argued for his removal, arguing that the judge was overly strict and participated in an interview after the verdict. Anthony was convicted in June of fatally stabbing 17-year-old Austin Metcalf at a Rainey High School track meet. The case drew national attention on social media, focusing largely on race. Anthony is black, Metcalf was white. Anthony was sentenced to 35 years in prison after a suburban Dallas jury rejected his claims of self-defense during what witnesses say was a heated exchange between the two. I'm Lisa Dwyer.
5: Forensic psychologist testifying Lindsay Clancy didn't know the wrongfulness of killing her three children due to mental health issues. Testimony supporting the defense contentions that Clancy shouldn't be held legally responsible for murder. More on these stories, townhall.com.
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13: Good evening. Tonight's forecast, mostly clear and quiet. Low temperatures dip into the low to mid-70s once again tonight. We're heating up a bit Thursday. Highs reach the mid to upper 90s once again. Skies are partly cloudy with an isolated thunderstorm chance. Friday features increasing clouds with better thunderstorm chances. Highs are in the upper 80s to lower 90s. I'm meteorologist Kat Campbell in the NCN Weather Center.
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4: Good evening. Tonight's forecast, mostly clear. Low temperatures dip into the low to mid 70s tonight. Thursday features partly cloudy skies and hotter temperatures again. Highs reach the mid to upper 90s with the chance of an isolated pop-up storm. Friday, better rain and storm chances are back, especially in the evening. We'll see increasing clouds with highs in the upper 80s to lower 90s. I'm meteorologist Kat Campbell in the NCN Weather Center.

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4: News this hour from Town Hall. I'm Jason Walker. Justice Department defending the James Comey prosecution in the Trump threat case. Here's Mike Hemman.
5: The Justice Department says there is, quote, no serious dispute that a social media post of seashells by former FBI Director James Comey could be understood as a threat against President Trump. Prosecutors also call into question Comey's account that he found the seashells in a numerical arrangement 8647 while walking on a North Carolina beach. In the Merriam-Webster Dictionary, the entry for 86 says its meaning is to throw out, to get rid of, or to refuse service to. Trump is the 47th president. The arguments in motions Tuesday are the government's most detailed explanation of its indictment. Mike Hemp in Washington.
4: New details emerging out of the Penn State University cocaine scandal involving two fraternity houses. So far, at least 14 people have been busted.
6: Pennsylvania's attorney general releasing new information about the inner workings of the alleged cocaine ring at Penn State. The ringleaders identified as Agostino Abatiello, 24, and Thomas Robinson, who both graduated from the university in 2024. Both facing felonies. Others allegedly involved include Thomas's father, Paul Robinson, charged with tampering with evidence. The AG says kilos of cocaine were being transported across state lines from Long Island, New York, and Philadelphia, and sold through two off-campus frat houses, Sigma Chi and Delta Upsilon.
4: That is correspondent Laura Winters reporting. President Trump has tapped Dr. Heidi Overton to take up the Food and Drug Administration. She is a deputy director of the White House Domestic Policy Council and a trusted figure within the Trump administration. More on these stories, townhall.com.
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4: A former senior advisor to Dr. Anthony Fauci pleading guilty to plotting to conceal federal COVID records.
9: The records have to do with research into the origins of the deadly COVID pandemic. Dr. David Morins is scheduled to be sentenced November 12th by a Maryland federal judge. He pleaded guilty to conspiring to defraud the U.S. government by using his private email account to intentionally circumvent public records laws while employed at the National Institute of Allergy and Infectious Diseases under Fauci. Rich Thomason reporting.
4: Well, some Federal Reserve officials believe the central bank may have to lift its key short-term interest rate in the coming months if inflation doesn't subside. However, inflation is showing signs of cooling, though gas prices have rebounded this month. Wall Street investors expect the Fed to remain on hold for now. Breaking news and analysis, townhall.com. Changes coming up at Stars and Stripes.
10: Longtime Stars and Stripes publisher Max D. Lederer Jr. has announced his retirement, citing differences with the direction of the Pentagon's leadership as Defense Secretary Pete Hegseth's Pentagon seeks to exert editorial control. 4 months ago, the person tasked with safeguarding the publication's independence, Jacqueline Smith, was fired. Stars and Stripes is partly funded by the Pentagon and has recently been at the forefront of some of the reporting on conditions for sailors aboard the USS Abraham Lincoln and concerns for their mental health during the aircraft carrier's long deployment, concerns that President Donald Trump has downplayed. I'm Lisa Dwyer.
4: That recent earthquake in Colombia will be challenging for Choco. It's a remote region long struggling with poverty rates. 70,000 people there have been displaced. More on these stories, townhall.com.
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13: Good evening. Tonight's forecast, mostly clear and quiet. Low temperatures dip into the low to mid 70s once again tonight. We're heating up a bit Thursday. Highs reach the mid to upper 90s once again. Skies are partly cloudy with an isolated thunderstorm chance. Friday features increase in clouds with better thunderstorm chances. Highs are in the upper 80s to lower 90s. I'm meteorologist Kat Campbell in the NCN Weather Center.
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6: Good evening. Tonight's forecast, mostly clear. Low temperatures dip into the low to mid 70s tonight. Thursday features partly cloudy skies and hotter temperatures again. Highs reach the mid to upper 90s with the chance of an isolated pop-up storm. Friday, better rain and storm chances are back, especially in the evening. We'll see increasing clouds with highs in the upper 80s to lower 90s. I'm meteorologist Kat Campbell in the NCN Weather Center.
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5: News this hour from Town Hall. I'm Jason Walker. White House is pushing to keep America well ahead when it comes to technology and crypto.
6: President Trump hosted leaders from the crypto and finance industries at the White House.
7: We're delighted to welcome some of our nation's brightest minds in finance, crypto, and technology ahead of the first ever meeting of the CFTC's Innovation Advisory Committee in Washington, D.C. This is a group of very smart people that are on a committee to recommend what we do.
6: Top executives from Coinbase, Ripple, and other major firms took part as the administration looks to strengthen and U.S. leadership in digital assets. Willie Nelson, The White House.
5: So North Korea now says the United States' decision to scale back the military exercises with South Korea does not in any way change what it views as the, quote, provocative nature of the drills. The move appears to dampen hopes for renewed diplomacy between North Korean leader Kim Jong-un and President Trump. Washington and Seoul confirming they are scaling back joint drills. Experts warn that decision could weaken the U.S.-South Korean defense posture. Ukrainian leader Vladimir Zelensky firing a senior official. That investigation centers on a money laundering case. In American history, only three governors have been black, all Democrats and all men, but that might be changing.
8: Florida Republicans have settled on Congressman Byron Donalds as their candidate for governor, and that now makes eight black major party nominees for governors this year. Maryland's Wes Moore is seeking re-election in November. The Democrat is just the third elected black governor in U.S. history. All have been Democrats and men. The November slate includes Democrats and Republicans, men and women. The nominees are promoting their experience and their ideas for all constituents. But many say the possibility of expanding representation matters given the nation's history. Bernie Bennett reporting.
5: And more on these stories at townhall.com.
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5: Corruption probe continues in Ukraine.
10: Ukrainian anti-corruption agencies are investigating senior officials in President Volodymyr Zelensky's office. The investigation comes a day after the recently fired defense minister, Mykhailo Fedorov, posted a video address on YouTube criticizing corruption in Ukraine and calling for elections to be held. The corruption investigation involves a criminal organization allegedly led by a sitting and a former lawmaker. This political turmoil adds pressure on Zelensky, who recently reshuffled his wartime leadership.
5: A Ukrainian man wanted in connection with the 2022 Nord Stream pipeline explosions has now been arrested in Croatia. German prosecutors say the suspect was a very highly trained scuba diver. Breaking news and analysis, townhall.com. Well, despite their very best efforts, public health workers have yet to get a handle on the rising Ebola crisis in Congo.
11: The outbreak has reached 5,000 cases. Responders warn it's spreading at an unprecedented speed, outpacing efforts to slow it down in one of the country's remotest regions. Congo's Ministry of Health reports 5,021 cases so far, and that includes 2,378 deaths. It's raging in some of the most challenging conditions imaginable, fueled by insecurity, displacement, and intense population movements. Rich Thomason reporting.
5: Well, Colombia's president is calling on President Trump to suspend tariffs to help Colombia recover from last week's devastating earthquake, 7.4 on the Richter scale, that has killed at least 289 people and some 4,000 have been injured. More on these stories, Town Hall.
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13: Good evening. Tonight's forecast, mostly clear and quiet. Low temperatures dip into the low to mid-70s once again tonight. We're heating up a bit Thursday. Highs reach the mid to upper 90s once again. Skies are partly cloudy with an isolated thunderstorm chance. Friday features increasing clouds with better thunderstorm chances. Highs are in the upper 80s to lower 90s. I'm meteorologist Kat Campbell in the NCN Weather Center.
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5: Good evening. Tonight's forecast, mostly clear. Low temperatures dip into the low to mid 70s tonight. Thursday features partly cloudy skies and hotter temperatures again. Highs reach the mid to upper 90s with the chance of an isolated pop-up storm. Friday, better rain and storm chances are back, especially in the evening. We'll see increasing clouds with highs in the upper 80s to lower 90s. I'm meteorologist Kat Campbell in the NCN Weather Center.

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5: News this hour from Town Hall, I'm Jason Walker. Well, the trial judge in that case of a Texas teenager convicted of fatally stabbing another athlete at a high school track meet has now been removed from the case. Defendant Carmelo Anthony, meanwhile, is seeking a new trial. And in Massachusetts, the forensic psychologist testifying that Lindsey Clancy apparently didn't appreciate the wrongfulness of killing three small children, her own, due to her mental health issues. Testimony of Paul Cizel is meant to support the defense contentions, that Clancy shouldn't be held legally responsible for murder. North Korea says the United States' decision to scale back military exercises with the South in no way changes what it views as the provocative nature of the drills. The deal is done with our friends north of the border.
6: U.S.-Canadian tariffs averted for now, with President Trump saying the last-minute deal to delay the 50% tariffs is what he calls a very fair deal for both.
7: We're doing certain things. We've got to give something, and we're doing certain things. They were paying a high number. We're reducing it a little bit. It's good for everybody. But our farmers are going to be thrilled. Our manufacturers are going to be thrilled. And basically, we have no tariffs going into Canada anymore.
6: The agreement avoids tariffs on $20 billion worth of Canadian imports. Trump notes it's all subject to the finalization of documents. I'm Julie Walker.
5: Forecasters warning the likelihood of yet another tropical storm that could be approaching Hawaii. Officials now say possibly by the end of this week. More on these stories, townhall.com.
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5: An Israeli strike in northern Syria.
17: Israel has struck an airbase in northwest Syria, aiming to prevent Turkish troops from deploying there. The attack on the Abu Duhur airbase in Idlib caused damage but no casualties. Syria condemned the strikes as a violation of its sovereignty. Turkey and other regional countries have condemned the attack. Tensions between Turkey and Israel have risen since the fall of Bashar al-Assad's government. Israel carried out hundreds of airstrikes on Syrian army assets after Assad's fall and seized control of a UN-patrolled buffer zone in southern Syria, which it continues to occupy. I'm Karen Shamas.
5: Wall Street numbers for Wednesday. The S&P 500 was up 16 points on the day. Dow Jones climbed 119. And the NASDAQ composite added 41 points. Breaking news and analysis, townhall.com. Moderna shares, meanwhile, soaring after it announces a positive cancer trial result. Here's Lisa Dwyer.
18: Moderna and Merck are developing an mRNA-based cancer vaccine designed to be tailored to individual patients based on unique mutations within their tumors. They are pairing the drug intismerin with Keytruda. The study compared using intismerin and Keytruda together on melanoma patients against using Keytruda alone. The companies say patients who received the combination lived longer without cancer returning or metastasizing than patients who got Keytruda alone. I'm Lisa Dwyer.
5: U.S. Army resuming Apache helicopter training missions following a brief pause when two soldiers were killed in that crash last week in Texas. Army says it is investigating the crash not far from Fort Hood. More on these stories, townhall.com.
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20: Good evening. Tonight's forecast, mostly clear and quiet. Low temperatures dip into the low to mid-70s once again tonight. We're heating up a bit Thursday. Highs reach the mid to upper 90s once again. Skies are partly cloudy with an isolated thunderstorm chance. Friday features increasing clouds with better thunderstorm chances. Highs are in the upper 80s to lower 90s. I'm meteorologist Kat Campbell in the NCN Weather Center.
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7: Good evening. Tonight's forecast, mostly clear. Low temperatures dip into the low to mid 70s tonight. Thursday features partly cloudy skies and hotter temperatures again. Highs reach the mid to upper 90s with the chance of an isolated pop-up storm. Friday, better rain and storm chances are back, especially in the evening. We'll see increasing clouds with highs in the upper 80s to lower 90s. I'm meteorologist Kat Campbell in the NCN Weather Center.
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4: Town Hall, I'm Jason Walker. A Russian missile attack overnight killing six people in Kyiv, wounding 33 more. The strikes hit 12 locations, including a number of residential areas. Florida Republicans have spoken. Here's correspondent Bill Barrow.
5: Byron Donalds is celebrating his win in the Republican primary for governor in Florida. Donalds ran with President Trump's endorsement, and he has embraced that on the campaign trail.
6: An affordable Florida starts with a limited government that respects hardworking taxpayers who fund it.
5: Donalds does not talk about his historic candidacy, but he would be the first black governor of Florida. He would be the first black Republican governor elected in the United States.
4: Washington and Ottawa making some key moves. Here's Ben Thomas.
7: Less than 2 hours before he was set to impose 50% tariffs on $20 billion worth of Canadian imports, President Trump announced on social media that the U.S. and Canada have a deal. Subject, he writes, to the finalization of documents. Trump's import taxes would have hit about 5% of what Canada ships to the U.S., including products ranging from hockey sticks to tongue depressors. And Canada had threatened to respond in kind. But those sanctions are now delayed, buying time for more negotiations and avoiding, for now, yet another strain in already tense relations between historic allies. Ben Thomas, Washington.
4: Well, the historic Meta trial continuing in Oakland, California. A former engineering director at Meta telling the jury Wednesday the company took a don't ask, don't tell approach on kids under the age of 13 when it came to their platforms. During testimony, Arturo Bejar says Meta consistently prioritized profits over safety. More on these stories, townhall.com.
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11: Is there something he's trying to say?
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4: Moderna shares more than doubling after announcing initial results from a study of an experimental cancer treatment. Here's Bob Agnew.
14: Moderna and Merck are developing an mRNA-based cancer vaccine designed to be tailored to individual patients based on unique mutations within their tumors. They're pairing a new Moderna drug with Merck's immunotherapy drug Keytruda. Companies said patients in a study who received the combination live longer without cancer returning or metastasizing than patients who got Keytruda alone. Bob Agner reporting.
4: Stocks rising Wednesday after the Treasury Department made a move to ease pressure emanating from the bond market. Strong profit reports from the spring from Target and other U.S. companies also helped support the markets. S&P rose 16 points. The Dow added 119. NASDAQ climbed 41 points. Breaking news and analysis, townhall.com. A judge has been removed from a Texas stabbing case as defendant Carmelo Anthony seeks a new trial.
15: Anthony's legal team argued for his removal, arguing that the judge was overly strict and participated in an interview after the verdict. Anthony was convicted in June of fatally stabbing 17-year-old Austin Metcalf at a rainy high school track meet. The case drew national attention on social media, focusing largely on race. Anthony is black, Metcalf was white. Anthony was sentenced to 35 years in prison after a suburban Dallas jury rejected his claims of self-defense during what witnesses say was a heated exchange between the two. I'm Lisa Dwyer.
4: College sports undergoing a transformation with deals allowing athletes to profit from their name, image, and likeness. College Sports Commission working to regulate the deals, ensuring fair compensation. More on these stories, townhall.com.
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17: Good evening. Tonight's forecast, mostly clear and quiet. Low temperatures dip into the low to mid 70s once again tonight. We're heating up a bit Thursday. Highs reach the mid to upper 90s once again. Skies are partly cloudy with an isolated thunderstorm chance. Friday features increasing clouds with better thunderstorm chances. Highs are in the upper 80s to lower 90s. I'm meteorologist Kat Campbell in the NCN Weather Center.
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6: Good evening. Tonight's forecast, mostly clear. Low temperatures dip into the low to mid 70s tonight. Thursday features partly cloudy skies and hotter temperatures again. Highs reach the mid to upper 90s with the chance of an isolated pop-up storm. Friday, better rain and storm chances are back, especially in the evening. We'll see increasing clouds with highs in the upper 80s to lower 90s. I'm meteorologist Kat Campbell in the NCN Weather Center.
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5: News this hour from Town Hall. I'm Jason Walker. Justice Department defending the James Comey prosecution matter in the Trump threat case. Here's Mike Hempen with the story.
6: The Justice Department says there is, quote, no serious dispute that a social media post of seashells by former FBI Director James Comey could be understood as a threat against President Trump. Prosecutors also call into question Comey's account that he found the seashells in a numerical arrangement 8647 while walking on a North Carolina beach. In the Merriam-Webster Dictionary, the entry for 86 says its meaning is to throw out, to get rid of, or to refuse service to. Trump is the 47th president. The arguments in motions Tuesday are the government's most detailed explanation of its indictment. Mike Hemp in Washington.
5: The latest from Russia and Ukraine now overnight. Russia missile attack killing 12 people in Kyiv, most of them civilians. More than 30 people have been wounded in the onslaught. New details emerging now out of Penn State in that cocaine scandal.
7: Pennsylvania's attorney general releasing new information about the inner workings of the alleged cocaine ring at Penn State. The ringleaders identified as Agostino Abatiello, 24, and Thomas Robinson, who both graduated from the university in 2024. Both facing felonies. Others allegedly involved include Thomas's father, Paul Robinson, charged with tampering with evidence. The AG says kilos of cocaine were being transported across state lines from Long Island, New York, and Philadelphia, and sold through two off-campus frat houses, Sigma Chi and Delta Upsilon.
5: That is correspondent Laura Winters reporting. Wall Street Wednesday, S&P up 16 points, Dow Jones climb 119. More on these stories, townhall.com.
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5: A former senior advisor to Dr. Anthony Fauci pleading guilty to plotting to conceal federal COVID records. Here's Rich Thomason.
9: The records have to do with research into the origins of the deadly COVID pandemic. Dr. David Morins is scheduled to be sentenced November 12th by a Maryland federal judge. He pleaded guilty to conspiring to defraud the U.S. government by using his private email account to intentionally circumvent public records laws while employed at the National Institute of Allergy and Infectious Diseases under Fauci. Rich Thomason reporting.
5: Well, President Trump has chosen Dr. Heidi Overton to head up the FDA. Overton, a deputy director at the White House Domestic Policy Council and a trusted figure in the administration, Overton has worked on several of Mr. Trump's health initiatives. Breaking news and analysis, townhall.com. Changes on the way at the Stars and Stripes. Lisa Dwyer explains.
10: Longtime Stars and Stripes publisher Max D. Lederer Jr. has announced his retirement, citing differences with the direction of the Pentagon's leadership as Defense Secretary Pete Hegseth's Pentagon seeks to exert editorial control. 4 months ago, the person tasked with safeguarding the publication's independence, Jacqueline Smith, was fired. Stars and Stripes is partly funded by the Pentagon and has recently been at the forefront of some of the reporting on conditions for sailors aboard the USS Abraham Lincoln and concerns for their mental health during the aircraft carrier's long deployment, concerns that President Donald Trump has downplayed. I'm Lisa Dwyer.
5: Officials say the earthquake that hit Colombia will be very challenging because it hit an area that is extremely poor. 70,000 people are now homeless. More on these stories, townhall.com.
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12: Good evening. Tonight's forecast, mostly clear and quiet. Low temperatures dip into the low to mid-70s once again tonight. We're heating up a bit Thursday. Highs reach the mid to upper 90s once again. Skies are partly cloudy with an isolated thunderstorm chance. Friday features increasing clouds with better thunderstorm chances. Highs are in the upper 80s to lower 90s. I'm meteorologist Kat Campbell in the NCN Weather Center.
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13: Good evening. Tonight's forecast, mostly clear. Low temperatures dip into the low to mid-70s tonight. Thursday features partly cloudy skies and hotter temperatures again. Highs reach the mid to upper 90s with the chance of an isolated pop-up storm. Friday, better rain and storm chances are back, especially in the evening. We'll see increasing clouds with highs in the upper 80s to lower 90s. I'm meteorologist Kat Campbell in the NCN Weather Center.
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5: News this hour from Town Hall. I'm Jason Walker. It has been another bloodbath overnight in Ukraine. Russian missile attack killing 12 people in Kyiv and wounding at least 33 more. Strikes hitting a dozen locations, including residential buildings, apartments, and a hospital. And Ukraine has intensified its campaign against strategic targets inside Russia. At the same time, Ukrainian President Volodymyr Zelensky has fired a senior official. Investigation centers on a money laundering case. In American history, just three governors have been black. All were Democrats, all were men, but Bernie Bennett says that might be changing.
6: Florida Republicans have settled on Congressman Byron Donalds as their candidate for governor, and that now makes eight black major party nominees for governors this year. Maryland's Wes Moore is seeking re-election in November. The Democrat is just the third elected black governor in U.S. history. All have been Democrats and men. The November slate includes Democrats and Republicans, men and women. The nominees are promoting their experience and their ideas for all constituents, but many say the possibility of expanding representation matters given the nation's history. Bernie Bennett reporting.
5: Well, the White House is pushing to keep America ahead when it comes to technology.
7: President Trump hosted leaders from the crypto and finance industries at the White House.
8: We're delighted to welcome some of our nation's brightest minds in finance, crypto, and technology ahead of the first ever meeting of the CFTC's Innovation Advisory Committee in Washington, D.C. This is a group of very smart people that are on a committee to recommend what we do.
7: Top executives from Coinbase, Ripple, and other major firms took part as the administration looks to strengthen U.S. leadership in digital assets. Willie Nelson, The White House.
5: On Wall Street, S&P was up 16 points. The Dow climbed 119. NASDAQ ahead 41. More on these stories, townhall.com.
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5: Amazon plans to offer drone deliveries.
10: Millions more people may be able to get smaller, lightweight Amazon packages delivered by drones by the end of the year. The company plans to expand their airborne shipping to suburban areas in nearly 500 U.S. cities, intensifying the battle between Amazon and Walmart to provide customers with the fastest delivery times. Amazon says that customers could receive drone deliveries of packages up to 5 pounds in as fast as 30 minutes. The federal government has proposed a rule that would allow more drone operators to fly beyond the horizon, but that has not yet been finalized. I'm Lisa Dwyer.
5: Well, the logistics haven't been released just yet, but Prince Harry and his wife Meghan have decided to return to the United Kingdom, though they will not resume their roles as working members of the royal family. Breaking news and analysis, townhall.com. Despite their best efforts, public health workers have yet to get a handle on the rising Ebola crisis in Congo. Here's Rich Thomason.
11: The outbreak has reached 5,000 cases. Responders warn it's spreading at an unprecedented speed, outpacing efforts to slow it down in one of the country's remotest regions. Congo's Ministry of Health reports 5,021 cases so far, and that includes 2,378 deaths. It's raging in some of the most challenging conditions imaginable, fueled by insecurity, displacement, and intense population movements. Rich Thomason reporting.
5: Colombia's President Abelardo de las Frias asking President Trump to suspend tariffs to help Colombia recover from that devastating earthquake. Quake killed at least 289 people, and authorities say more than 4,000 people have been hurt. More on these stories, townhall.com.
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13: Good evening. Tonight's forecast, mostly clear and quiet. Low temperatures dip into the low to mid 70s once again tonight. We're heating up a bit Thursday. Highs reach the mid to upper 90s once again. Skies are partly cloudy with an isolated thunderstorm chance. Friday features increase in clouds with better thunderstorm chances. Highs are in the upper 80s to lower 90s. I'm meteorologist Kat Campbell in the NCN Weather Center.
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10: Good evening. Tonight's forecast, mostly clear. Low temperatures dip into the low to mid 70s tonight. Thursday features partly cloudy skies and hotter temperatures again. Highs reach the mid to upper 90s with the chance of an isolated pop-up storm. Friday, better rain and storm chances are back, especially in the evening. We'll see increasing clouds with highs in the upper 80s to lower 90s. I'm meteorologist Kat Campbell in the NCN Weather Center.
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0: And welcome back, George Norrie, along with Scott Taylor. Scott, did you feel with this near-death and shear-death experience that you were invited in or that you had to go in on your own?
1: Thanks, George. That's a great question. No, I did not go in on my own. I was invited. When Mary Fran embraced Nolan,

0: First, so, you know, just 2 weeks before his tragic assassination on September 10th last year, conservative leader and our colleague and friend Charlie Kirk sat down for one of his final interviews. It was a big one, an important one. It wrestled with a timeless question: does God still speak today? That conversation became the foundation for a powerful and provocative new documentary. It's called Can You Hear Me Now? And it explores scripture and faith and history and, yes, prophecy, like modern-day prophets. Director Matthew Thayer conducted an investigation, and he asks us to come along with him. And this movie does not tell you what to think. It asks you to just explore and examine the evidence, consider the biblical foundations, and reflect on what it all means for believers living in today's culture. I found this movie thought-provoking and compelling, and I think you will too. So pre-order the film now. It's called Can You Hear Me Now? Get a free DVD, all at salemnow.com.
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0: We're exploring the latest from our new favorite Marxist, and she really is our favorite, Angie Nixon in Florida. I mean, I don't want her to win this election, nor do I think she will, but she did us all a solid. She not only ended Alexander Vindman's pathetic attempt to be a United States senator and have any kind of political career, but she humiliated the Pillsbury Doughboy, absolutely humiliated, with one of the most stunning and embarrassing losses that a Democrat has suffered, or any politician has suffered, in our adult lives. And some of the things that are coming out now of the reporters who have talked to the and by the way, these political consultants, they are such pieces of dirt. They just, you know, they all got rich off of Alexander Vindman's campaign that had $16 million in its coffers when it started. But who's donating to this? The guy didn't even live in Florida. He just moved there so that he can be the senator. He had absolutely no political experience. He had nothing in his background other than the fact that he was the resistance. He went and he was the star witness against Trump, triggering the first impeachment. That's all you need. Take my $16 million. Just burn it in a big pile down there in the Everglades. And now you got these political consultants who worked on his campaign who are immediately running to the media saying he was worse. He was awful. He was terrible. He didn't even want to acknowledge Angie Nixon was a legitimate opponent. He wouldn't debate her. He just laughed it off. He didn't take it seriously. We showed him polls and he ignored it. It's like all these sharks, all of these political operative scumbags who are now throwing the guy who just paid them for the last few months under the bus. But fine, that's politics. That's how it works. It's just a beautiful thing to see Alexander Vindman humiliated like this. So we love Angie Nixon for that. The problem is she's a dangerous lunatic. Here she is, clip 3, CBS Mornings.
1: It seems to be resonating right now in the primary. Do you think that it will resonate in the general, when it comes to the general election? Many people are very frightened of the positions, defund the police, abolishing ICE. How do you think that's going to work when it comes to the general election?
2: For sure. So it's not necessarily a socialist message or a progressive message. It's not about labels. It's actually just about the needs of people. And people want the same things, as I stated earlier, to be healthy, prosperous, and safe. And they want to make sure that people are looking out for these rights that they deserve, which are health care, which are housing, which are voting rights. And it's actually resonating and they're supportive of them.
0: Yeah. Abolishing ICE and abolishing the police and Medicare for all. There's nothing radical about that. It's not even socialist. Well, she's right there. Those are basically mainstream Democrat Party politics policies at this point. But I do love coming from a Courtyard by Marriott with her campaign sign propped up against the television behind her and the microphone sounding very echoey. Thank you very much. Suggesting that her socialist policies are going to encourage the people of Florida to live in prosperity. Hey, Angie, quick follow-up question. Can you point to any country on the planet that has embraced a socialist form of government where people, other than those who work in the government and are the, you know, chosen few at the top of the rung, can you tell me how those socialist Marxist policies brought anybody into prosperity? Angie? Be tracking with me. Hello. Is this microphone on? Hello. Yeah, we don't get an answer for that. Then asked again on CBS, I got to hand it to CBS News. Boy, it's almost like there's new management over there. She was asked 3 times how on earth she's going to pay for all of these Marxist utopian plans that she's got for your government. How's she going to pay for it all? Clip 4.
3: You were outspent by more than 20 times, and prediction markets, which I thought was really interesting, prediction markets had your opponent with a 90% chance of defeating you. Now you are the nominee, and registered Republicans, they outnumber Democrats by 1.5 million in Florida. So I just want to go through a couple of issues that you've been campaigning on. You want Medicare for all and free universal child care and pre-K. How are you suggesting taxpayers pay for that?
2: Yeah, for sure. So thank you for that question. I have been traveling all across the state of Florida having conversations with folks. And what is evident is that everyone wants the same things, right? To be healthy, prosperous, and safe. And a lot of folks it crosses party lines as it relates to universal child care and Medicare for All. And how do we pay for that? Actually, Medicare for All, we're already spending the amount we would be paying for Medicare for All right now, even while folks are still paying for co-pays and deductibles and co-insurance. And when it comes to universal child care, I think it's important to note that for every $1 we spend, that puts $3 back into.
3: So, Representative, how would you pay for that?
2: Economy. Yeah. And so how I would pay for that, right? I would repeal that big BS bill, because that's what it was. It wasn't beautiful. And I would make sure that these big time billionaires and ultra wealthy millionaires pay what they owe.
3: All right. So that's another issue that you've called for. You want a billionaire tax. You want a national rent freeze. Which of these policies are you prepared to tell moderate voters and perhaps even some Republicans who may be intrigued by this, that this should become federal law? And again, how do you convince them that the cost will be worth it?
2: I mean, we have conversations with them and it's been resonating. I want to be clear. There are Republicans and independents that cross party lines to vote for me in the primary because they're fed up with what's happening in Washington, D.C. They realize that it's broken and that people like
0: three times and she could not answer the question. And by the way, those Republicans who voted for you, it's not because they're intrigued by your message. It's because they hate Alexander Finman. They are not going to be there in November. As in, whether you're preparing for exams, juggling family and career, or just looking to stay sharp as you age, Think Factor is here to help. 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You know, hey, Christian, I mean Veronica, EJ, come here. Right? I don't do that anymore because I take Think Factor. 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
6: Breaking news this hour from Town Hall. I'm Rich Thomason. On the heels of President Trump's announcement that he plans to meet with North Korean dictator Kim Jong-un by year's end, there's word of another North Korean missile launch. South Korea's military says the North has fired off roughly 10 short-range ballistic missiles toward the sea. Another night of terror for war-weary civilians in Ukraine as Russia launches yet another large-scale attack. The BBC's Dan Johnson is in the capital, Kiev.
7: Air raid sirens sounded across the city, quickly followed by the impact of around 20 Russian missiles. Targets are as yet unclear, but a children's hospital and a school were damaged and power supplies were disrupted for some communities. There are reports of people trapped in a residential building and a bomb shelter. A large proportion of the country was under prolonged air raid alert through the night because of incoming missile and drone attacks.
6: Reports of at least a dozen people killed. The national debt has hit another record high, soaring to $40 trillion and still growing. President Trump continues to rail against Fed interest rate policy.
8: We have a very powerful country, and we're powering through these ridiculous interest rates. It's a very unfair system, and I've said it now for a long time. When our country does well, interest rates should go down. I mean, every time I hear our country's doing well, I say, oh, it's too bad. Because they lift up interest rates. They should drop interest rates because it means we have a strong country.
6: Federal aviation safety investigators converging on an airport near Harrisburg, Pennsylvania. That's where a small plane, a Cessna, collided last evening with a state police helicopter. It was on a training mission. The pilot of the plane was killed. Two state troopers were injured. On Wall Street, the Dow futures are down 61 points. NASDAQ futures 38 points higher. And the S&P futures are off a fraction. More on these stories, townhall.com.
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6: Editorial independence, or the lack thereof, leads to a rift between the Pentagon and a news organization serving the military community.
10: Longtime Stars and Stripes publisher Max D. Lederer Jr. has announced his retirement, citing differences with the direction of the Pentagon's leadership, as Defense Secretary Pete Hegseth's Pentagon seeks to exert editorial control. 4 months ago, the person tasked with safeguarding the publication's independence, Jacqueline Smith, was fired. Stars and Stripes is partly funded by the Pentagon and has recently been at the forefront of some of the reporting on conditions for sailors aboard the USS Abraham Lincoln and concerns for their mental health during the aircraft carrier's long deployment, concerns that President Donald Trump has downplayed. I'm Lisa Dwyer.
6: People on Hawaii's Big Island are still struggling to recover from last week's hurricane. Authorities say left two people dead. News and analysis, townhall.com. The initial results of a study of an experimental cancer treatment are encouraging.
11: Moderna and Merck are developing an mRNA-based cancer vaccine designed to be tailored to individual patients based on unique mutations within their tumors. They're pairing a new Moderna drug with Merck's immunotherapy drug Keytruda. Companies said patients in a study who received the combination live longer without cancer returning or metastasizing than patients who got Keytruda alone. Bob Agner reporting.
6: A judge is set to consider whether to grant Texas teen Carmelo Anthony a new trial following his murder conviction and the stabbing death of a 17-year-old athlete at a high school track meet. The judge who presided over the trial earlier this summer has been removed from the case, and a new judge has been assigned to consider the motion from Anthony's attorneys requesting a retrial. Anthony was convicted of murder, and he was sentenced to 35 years in prison in June. More on these stories at townhall.com.
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22: NCN News, I'm Mike Raley. A North Asheville resident is still recovering after a close encounter with a black bear. The victim suffered non-life-threatening injuries. Residents like Maria Guzman are surprised by the incident.
23: I'm very sorry. I'm very surprised. I've been here living in Asheville more than 35 years, and I have never heard that.
22: AP correspondent Karen Shamas reports on the latest in Russia's war with Ukraine.
24: A Russian missile barrage has killed at least 12 people in Ukraine's capital as Ukraine continued to strike targets inside Russia. The strikes hit 12 locations across Kyiv.
22: A space rescue is being called off.
25: NASA's Swift Observatory has been tracking some of the biggest explosions in the universe for more than 20 years. But intense solar activities caused the aging space telescope to lose altitude faster than expected. I'm Ben Thomas.
22: A North Carolina judge ruled on August 18, 2026, that the former governor, Roy Cooper, will not be forced to provide sworn deposition testimony in a long-running lawsuit brought by bar owners over COVID-19 pandemic shutdown orders. Former State Supreme Court Justice Bob Orr is representing the plaintiffs and tells NCN News,
0: in essence, running around in circles trying to figure out what evidence there is that Governor Cooper relied on, and yet we can't talk to him and only can ask questions of people who weren't involved in the decision making.
22: The Pitt County Board of Elections met for its monthly meeting Wednesday with residents and leaders voicing concerns about the weekend early voting. Neil Driver, Pitt County Board of Elections chair, told WITN,
1: some people wanted Sunday voting, one Sunday or two Sundays, but just due to the low, very small amount of voters that have participated on Sundays. Our responsibility, of course, is to make voting accessible for everyone, but it's also a fiscal responsibility to the taxpayers.
22: You're listening to NCN News.
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22: Correspondent Julie Walker reports President Trump says U.S. and Canada have a trade deal, but key terms remain unclear.
4: U.S.-Canadian tariffs averted for now, with President Trump saying the last-minute deal to delay the 50% tariffs is what he calls a very fair deal for both.
5: We're doing certain things. We've got to give something, and we're doing certain things. They were paying a high number. We're reducing it a little bit. It's good for everybody. But our farmers are going to be thrilled. Our manufacturers are going to be thrilled. And basically, we have no tariffs going into Canada anymore.
4: The agreement avoids tariffs on $20 billion worth of Canadian imports. Trump notes it's all subject to the finalization of documents. I'm Julie Walker.
22: Officials with the Lee County Sheriff's Office are providing more details about a sting operation that resulted in 14 arrests targeting alleged sex offenders. Lee County Sheriff Brian Estes says people from Sanford to Las Vegas were charged.
26: Each individual person was arrested either where they were or they came and were arrested wherever the location, the meetup location was.
22: Lisa Dwyer reports that the Stars and Stripes publisher will retire amid differences with the Pentagon.
10: Longtime Stars and Stripes publisher Max D. Lederer Jr. has announced his retirement, citing differences with the direction of the Pentagon's leadership, as Defense Secretary Pete Hegseth's Pentagon seeks to exert editorial control. 4 months ago, the person tasked with safeguarding the publication's independence, Jacqueline Smith, was fired. Stars and Stripes is partly funded by the Pentagon.
22: Prince Harry and his wife Meghan will return to the United Kingdom. Britain's Daily Telegraph newspaper says the couple won't resume their roles as working members of the royal family. Mike Riley, NCN News.
27: Good Thursday morning. We start your day with temperatures in the 70s and partly cloudy skies. We'll see plenty of sunshine by this afternoon, and highs will reach the mid to upper 90s with heat index values reaching well over 100 degrees. A better chance for storms early tonight, and some damaging wind gusts are possible. We'll have partly cloudy skies with temperatures in the low to mid 70s by Friday morning. A better chance for showers and storms during the back half of the day Friday. I'm meteorologist Grant Skinner in the NCN Weather Center.
28: Right now here in the Sand Hills area, we have sunny skies, 72 degrees. Humidity maxed at 100%. Dew point 72. Winds are calm and pressure 30 even. It is 7:15 straight up. Let's take a look at your Sand Hills news. For this Thursday morning, detectives executed a search warrant August 19th at a residence in the 2500 block of West Crisco Road in the Seagrove area of Moore County. During the search, authorities seized methamphetamine, items of drug paraphernalia, and firearms, according to the sheriff's office. Charles Coomer, 67, was arrested, charged with possession of methamphetamine, possession of drug paraphernalia, and possession of a firearm by a convicted felon. Coomer was committed to the detention center under a $10,000 secured bond. Pine Bluff Lake is temporarily closed to swimming and other recreational activities as a precaution while water quality testing is conducted. Fort County Health Department contacted the town during citizens' concerns about the lake's appearance. The town said that although no specific contamination has been confirmed, it is closing the lake out of the abundance of caution and to protect public health and safety until appropriate bacteria testing is completed and the results confirm the water is safe for recreational use. The town will provide updates as information becomes available. And the Lee County Sheriff's Office is in coordination with North Carolina Internet Crimes Against Children Task Force led to a multi-agency sex offender sting operation in July targeting individuals allegedly exploiting or attempting to exploit children in the Lee County and surrounding counties. This proactive operation conducted with the Vicitus Task Force and multiple partner agencies resulted in the arrest of 14 individuals on 68 charges related to sexual exploitation of minors and solicitation of children by computer for sex acts. All arrested individuals were presumed innocent until proven guilty in a court of law. Lee County Sheriff Brian Estes stated that protecting children from the sexual predators remain one of their highest priorities and reflect the ongoing commitment of their office and local, state, and federal partners to identify and remove those who target the most vulnerable members of our community. That's your latest Sand Hills news this morning from the Sand Hills Sentinel. And, of course, if you need more information, just head on over to sandhillssentinel.com. It is 7:18. Here comes your sports.
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7: NCN Sports, I'm Tony Bixby. Come December, North Carolina at NC State will be meeting in a non-conference men's basketball game. This will be at First Horizon Center in Greensboro. The game will be dubbed the Tobacco Road Classic. Yesterday, Tar Heel head coach Michael Malone and Wolfpack head coach Justin Gainey took part in a press conference in Greensboro. That matchup is scheduled after the Tar Heels and Wolfpack met just once last year. Malone says it's a rivalry that should happen more often.
8: I think the fans have spoken, the administrators have spoken, the legislators have spoken, that this game matters. This game means something to everybody in this room.
7: And Gainey says it'll be great to be back in Greensboro.
8: I know that we would love to be doing it within ACC play, but man, what an opportunity, right? What an opportunity to come back to tournament town.
7: After Tuesday's postponement, the Durham Bulls and Gwinnett Stripers split a doubleheader at Gwinnett Field in Lawrenceville, Georgia yesterday. The Bulls claimed the opener 4-2, but fell to the Stripers 7-0 in the nightcap. Wilson Warbirds fell for the second straight night, losing 8-0 to the Salem Ridgeacks at Wednesday night's game at Salem Memorial Ballpark. In the majors, the Braves losing again to the Minnesota Twins 6-4 was the final. Nationals shut out the Texas Rangers 6-0. Yankees were 5-3 winners over the Orioles. Pirates turned back the Detroit Tigers 4-3. White Sox shut out the Cubs 3-0. Diamondbacks with a 7-6 10-inning win over the Boston Red Sox. Giants beat the Guardians 1-0. Seattle with a 7-5 win over Milwaukee. Houston Astros beating the Angels 3-2. The Royals with a 9-7 win over the Athletics. And the Tampa Bay Rays getting back on the winning side after a couple of tough games. They beat the Toronto Blue Jays 7-6. 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
7: A 0-0 tie last night in Major League Soccer between Charlotte FC and Toronto FC. The PGA Tour is coming back to Asheville. Organizers of the Biltmore Championship held a press conference yesterday discussing preparations for the return of the tour to Western North Carolina. It takes place starting September 17th at the Cliffs at Walnut Cove, the first PGA Tour event in Asheville since 1942. PGA Tour CEO Brian Rulop says that the championship will be a truly statewide event.
12: You know, the big bullet point here that I want, to make sure that I emphasize is the fact that we also are working with over 20 North Carolina businesses and vendors as a part of this event, and that's something that we've been, not shy about.
7: NFL preseason action coming up tonight. Las Vegas will be at Houston, and the Chargers host the 49ers. Tony Rixby, NCN Sports.
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23: This is Steve Woodward teeing off. Another pivotal election day is about to come into focus with North Carolina's unfortunate early voting marathon beginning in 56 days on October 15th. Election day is November 3rd. Just ahead of the 2026 midterms, a new book goes on sale, its publication clearly timed to damage Republican candidates. Those who've paid attention to his petulance will not be surprised to learn that the book bears the name of Tom Tillis, North Carolina's two-term U.S. Senator. How to Lose Friends and Antagonize Presidents, probably ghost-authored, is Tillis's final scheme to diminish President Trump and his administration. As Tillis continues auditioning to become a paid CNN analyst when he leaves office for good next year. Tillis threatened to vote against numerous Trump appointees, notably Secretary of War Pete Hegseth. In 2019, Tillis opposed Trump's declaration of a national emergency at the southern border. He voted against Trump's signature One Big Beautiful Bill. Tillis votes party line at a rate of just 59%, according to Heritage Action's legislative scorecard. So here's another countdown worth following. 135 days to a Tillis-free Congress. I'm Steve Woodward, emphatically teed off.
27: Ahead of a cold front, we'll still be hot this afternoon, and we'll have a chance for some isolated storms late in the day. Then we'll have better chances for showers and storms during the back half of the day on Friday. With slightly cooler temperatures, we'll stay a bit cooler into Saturday. After starting today with temperatures in the 70s, we'll reach the mid to upper 90s this afternoon with plenty of sunshine. Heat index values reaching well over 100 degrees. Some isolated storms are possible late in the day, and damaging wind gusts can't be ruled out. I'm meteorologist Grant Skinner in the NCN Weather Center.
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1: No idea, not a clue.
0: Led Zeppelin.
1: Oh, okay.
0: Lead singer. Robert Plant.
1: Okay.
0: 78 years old today.
1: All right.
0: They were known for a lot of stereo effects of their albums, where it goes back and forth. We don't have it on because talk radio goes further without it. So that's the part that would really mess your head up, left and right.
1: I marvel that these guys lived so long after all the drugs they were on.
0: Yeah. Well, a lot of people have. Anyway, good morning, Talk 97.3 FM, 104.1 FM, and 990 AM, WEEB. Welcome back to the most listened to program in all of the Sandhills. It's time once again for Mornings with the Leader Man. I am Steve Leader Adams, along with Stephen Woodward this morning. Good morning, Stephen.
1: Good morning, Leader Man. Good morning, everybody, on this thunderous Thursday in the Sandhills.
0: Don't forget, of course, we are being heard around the world on our live audio stream. 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Just click on that and hit the play button, or the link button, then the play button, and you're in business. What have it for us today? Well, it's pretty much a repeat of everything we've been having, which, of course, is plenty of heat. Might even see a shower late today. 98 for a high, 104 your heat index. Tonight, chance of the wet stuff. Tomorrow, no heat index. Lower temperatures, partly sunny. Chance of showers and thunderstorms later on. 88 for a high. Sunday, sunny, lower humidity, 90 for a high. And Monday, when you head back to work, let's see, sunny with a high of 88. Right now around the Sand Hills, winds are calm. Pressure 30 even, 2.72, humidity 100%. It is sunny, 72 degrees here at Talk 97.3 FM, 104.1 FM, and 990 AM. 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

Well, of course, all the lyrics for this song came out of two Chinese fortune cookies. They were so complex.

0: All right.
1: You know, if you continue to subject us to that music, we're all going to have to schedule appointments with our therapist.
0: Well, that's classic stuff there. I had to let it have some. That was during your generation, in case you don't know it.
1: Somehow I wisely avoided it.
0: Well, that's why you like the lead song by Sarah Vaughan there.
1: Yes.
0: Listen to the radio.
1: Much more in my...
0: That was before my generation.
1: Yes. I'll take Sarah Vaughan all day long.
0: Yeah. You know what day radio started on? I mean, what year?
1: What year?
0: Mm-hmm. What year, Stephen?
1: Not really. I'm going to go with like 1919.
0: Very close. 1920.
1: There you go.
0: We went on the air, this station, in 1947.
1: Post-war?
0: I bought it in 1991.
1: 1947, the beginning of an American economic boom.
0: So, pretty much history of it.
1: Yes.
0: All right, it is 7:38 past the hour on this Monday morning. Monday, yeah, right. Try Thursday morning, which will include tough trivia today. Hmm. One of the trivia questions was, when did radio come on?
1: Oh, so I've already answered it. Okay.
0: Well, you made an attempt. But anyway.
1: Well, I was within 12 months. I think that's pretty good.
0: All right. A woman in Philadelphia described her terrifying encounter with a man who police say threatened and chased six people last week within a half hour of wearing a Chucky-style mask. They're lucky they didn't fall to a Chucky-style demise. Here is Jamaica, one of the women who fought back against the wounded man, and what she had to say.
2: So I started to wave at her across from the intersection and say, hey, there's someone behind you. So I figured that if anything was going to happen, I wanted to see it with my own two eyes. He just seemed so disoriented about what his goals actually were. Like, I had bags. He wasn't reaching for those. It didn't seem like he had a clear goal to, like, actually get in La Colombe to do anything. So I was like, okay, well, let's see if you can fight. And he couldn't.
0: All right.
1: Okay, well, so was this lunatic apprehended? And
0: not yet.
1: Maybe he's going to be put up as a candidate for public office by the Democrats. It seems like they're kind of...
0: They just have...
1: their kind of guy.
0: Photos of him chasing...
1: Her?
0: Him or her chasing the victims back and forth.
1: Hmm.
0: So...
1: This took place where? In...
0: Philadelphia.
1: Southern Pines?
0: Philadelphia.
1: Oh, Philadelphia. Okay.
0: You know, Rocky territory.
1: Yeah, well.
0: Rocky about came out of that statue and whooped some ass there. There's also a documentary coming out next month about Dane Cook and his brother, and how his brother, who was the business manager, stole $12 million from him. You get to remember, Dane stole a whole lot of material from other comedians. He's well known for that, plagiarism. Anyway, his book, Funny Money, should be Funny Punchlines. Here's part of the dramatic trailer.
3: Dane, it's your brother. The FBI is involved with something? Dane, what happened? What have you done?
4: A person that

0: How dare you?
1: Yeah, really?
2: Wow, my goodness.
1: Get on him.
2: To this day, the money is missing, or we don't know?
1: I guess so.
2: Wow, okay.
1: I guess time will tell whether they get it back, but time we'll see in the near future, I hope. Maybe he'll get it back in his book, or he'll just go plagiarize some more of his material.
3: Good news is good news.
4: I have good news on good news on good news.
5: Good news, ladies and gentlemen.
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3: That's what I got for y'all today.
7: Okay, so what's the good news?
3: And the good news is...
5: Let's hear it.
1: All right. Good news today. A woman from Missouri was nervous about running her first half marathon, so she kept asking her boyfriend to run, but he kept saying, no. No, I say, to running. What she didn't know is that, supposedly, he was training behind her back. On race day, he surprised her, and she immediately got emotional. Here's Jason Burns surprising Emma Keisler about all the training he's been doing.
8: Nuh-uh. No.
1: Nuh-uh.
8: No, you're lying. Are you doing it really?
9: I've been running every weekend since the last one that you ran to run it with you.
10: I have lied to you so many times over the last 2.5 months
9: about what I'm doing.
10: We are 4.6 miles in, hanging in there. We are at like 9 3/4, almost at 10. How you feeling?
8: Oh. Amazing.
10: Woo, amazing. Yippee. It was a little short of 13 miles. How do you feel?
8: Way better now that we're done.
1: Okay. As long as she fell for it. I didn't. That little sucker didn't train. He just showed up.
2: Well, if he lies to her
1: about... Who the hell
2: about,
1: wants to go every weekend training for a marathon, a half marathon?
2: No, I don't. But if he lies to her about that, what else is he lying to her about? That's what I want to know.
1: Yeah. All right, last night Fallon was on in Rosie O'Donnell in for Kimmel. But they both have something in common for last night. They all whipped out their 50 comic writers and got a full boat of crappy jokes. They're not funny. Big surprise.
11: Netflix has a new dating show called Weight to Date that will follow a group of people who have lost large amounts of weight and are now attempting to find love. Yeah. And here's the cruel twist. Some of them are cake.
12: Have you seen those self-driving cars that are zipping around, the Waymos? I saw 5 of them on my way to the studio this morning. It totally freaked me out. I mean, I don't even like the name. Waymo. It sounds like the noise you hear when you get hit by one.
11: Well, some entertainment news. Vin Diesel said that this December they will start shooting the 11th Fast and Furious movie. Wow. Although I will say the squad is getting a little older. Half the movie is just them trying to get into the car.
1: Oh. Yeah, and the other half is us throwing in that little dubbed laughter. When the laugh comes too quick after the punchline, you know it's dubbed in. Because the human can't react quite that quick.
2: Yeah, I wonder why comedy is...
1: I can see it now. You've gone through the taping, you go home, you watch it later that night, and say, nobody even laughed at that joke.
2: Yeah.
1: Listen to it.
2: I think they're probably oblivious to how untalented they really are, but... I don't know.
1: Well, maybe they should get used to a world without radio.
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3: All right.
4: Yeah, well, I feel much better about myself and that I dragged myself out of bed this morning. So,
3: well, just remember, radio's changed a whole lot, especially over the years lately. I say years since about, the 90s on, to some extent. We've gone from having to have somebody at that control board 24/7 to letting ones and zeros run things when it comes to making switches, playing music. The thing about, of course, the morning show's live, but...
4: Are you sure?
3: Yes, and right now, as we speak,
4: I'm not
3: those are
4: sure.
3: 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Not the ones tuned to Spotify or... Netscape or whatever else. Those that are listening to local commercial radio, 63% of them are listening to talk radio, i.e. us.
4: Right.
3: 35% are tuned to some form of music radio. And there are a ton of them out there. Choose from. And the reason I tell you that is because all stations use music surveys done by professional outlets, and they all play the same 450 songs over and over and over again. They just reshuffle, and that's why you hear their commercials go with the best music mix. This week, we play this song first out of the break. Next week, it'll be fourth. And that's a better music mix.
4: Yeah, I don't tune into any of those stations. I don't even know what their call signs are.
3: Yeah, they only got to be the Breeze or the... What else do they use? Not going to use locals. Anyway, they all got okay, you know, or things like that. Next, anyway, we've told you what the news is now, so that's why, by the way, that's why, excuse me, talk radio works so well for advertisers, and that's what we want it to do, is to, for them to get results, because there's nothing, I can't tell you how many times those people have sat there and said, we tried radio, it didn't work. I'll say, let me guess which station you tried. And you bring up the company, well, why, how'd you know? I said, because they are a music station and it doesn't work. Music is a background service on the radio. Somebody's listening into the car, and in the car we call it a backseat driver, in that you're thinking about 10 other things that you got to do that day or whatever, in the most cases. And as soon as the commercial rolls by, you switch it, just like that, to another song of the same genre. Because it irritated you. Whereas with talk radio, we're talking. You tune in to hear talk. You tune in to pay attention. So when
4: at least one of us is talking.
3: So when we do run one of our interesting commercials, you hear what they had to say. And the sponsor gets results. And they keep radio free for you. Plus, it works in reverse for them. They get a lot more customers in their door, which we can prove in a pretty quick way. So, if you're in business and you want to put people in your front door there, give us a call here and let us prove it to you that we can do it. The other guy, just wasting your money. Newspaper. Well, the second, if you buy a full-page ad, they might see it.
4: Maybe. Well, that assumes they buy the paper in the first place, though, which is not...
3: You buy a little eighth...
4: A certainty.
3: Eighth-page ad, chances are great they won't see it, and you are out $400 for that one. Yeah. And the very second that person takes that page, you turns the page, is gone forever. Whereas with talk radio, well, you'll hear the commercial this hour, maybe in a couple more hours, 3 more hours after that. So it's constantly coming back at you.
4: Yeah.
3: To remind you about what they're doing.
4: Or in the case of the pilot, you know, you they ball it up in a fit of frenzy and throw it into the nearest garbage can.
3: Yeah. One at a time, it can help start a fire. So,
4: can.
3: Anyway, well, we've told you what the news is, but we have to ask, what about the not headline news?
5: This is not headline news. The next iPhone will reportedly be thicker and heavier. Like we like our ladies, am I right, fellas?
6: Good.
5: Rush may get a residency at the Sphere. They used to say Vegas was the graveyard of performers. And obviously it still is. Andrew Garfield turns 43 today. And happiest birthday falls on a Thursday. Because as everyone knows, Garfields hate Mondays. Axl Rose says he struggles with TMJ. And by the looks of him, also BLT. And the Jonas Brothers announced a 45-city tour. So get ready to see Joe, Nick, and that third one. This is not headline news.
3: Today is also World Mosquito Day. I don't celebrate this one because it just sucks. The USS Abraham Lincoln is ending its deployment in the Middle East. It'll be taken out by the USS... Here it comes. John Wilkes Booth. Too soon?
4: Oh, I got it, yeah.
3: Iran revealed their demand to reopen the Straits of Hormuz. And yes, one of them is tickets to the Eagles at the Sphere. The national debt just broke out. Just broke past the $40 trillion barrier. To put it in perspective, just take the amount of money Supergirl made and add $40 trillion barrier.
4: Yes, $40 trillion.
3: And just take that and add the amount of Supergirl and add $40 trillion.
4: There you go.
3: And that'll put it in perspective. McDonald's is losing business to other fast food restaurants and a key demographic. That demographic? Well, fatties. Costco is launching branded Medicare plans. That's great news for people who prefer to buy their colonoscopies in bulk. And Madonna has the most MTV VMA nominations this year with 11 of them. She also has the most facelifts with 23.
4: Well, I was going to say, what are the categories?
3: Facelift number one, facelift number two.
4: 11? Gosh.
3: Yeah. That means, I guess the rest of the music that came out sucked pretty bad.
4: Well, I don't think there's any question.
3: Or you can't
4: about
3: understand
4: that.
3: It, or they kind of sing like this so often you can't hear it.
4: Yeah, I'm with you on that.
3: Let's see here. Did that? All right. The Gen Z parody. Guess if it tastes what it might feel like to meet with someone who has no personality. And, of course, only uses trendy lingo.
7: I'm so happy we're finally getting lunch.
8: No, because same. The salad is giving. It's giving leaves, it's giving greenery, it's giving tea. That part.
7: What'd you get up to today?
8: No, because I low-key just bed-rotted and doom-scrolled.
7: I spent the morning writing.
8: Oh, that's not...
7: That's not what?
8: Just, like, that's not... Ooh.
7: Wow, I haven't seen our waiter in, like, 30 minutes.
8: Clock it. No, because, yeah. I'm feeling, like, low-key overstimulated right now.
7: Oh, overstimulated? Just from us talking?
3: Yeah, I'm feeling way overstimulated right now.
4: Wow. That was alarming. Is that a public education graduate? No doubt. That's what you call a Rhodes Scholar, I think. Yeah.
3: And the marketing director asks what needs to happen for Gen Xers to go to concerts again. They must be staying home in the basement, living with mom and dad. Anyway, comedian Dan Regan has the perfect list of demands.
9: First,
6: physical tickets, and the purchase of your ticket should include complimentary readers and ibuprofen. Chairs would be awesome. Padded chairs with a back. None of those stools or high chairs. Our sciatic can't deal with that. Clean restrooms. I once gave a restaurant a 5-star review because they had an immaculate restroom. Fine the band $1,000 for every minute they are late taking the stage from the start time. If it's spring or summer, it should start no later than 3 p.m. so we could be home by 6 p.m.
3: And, of course, you know, everybody's got, today is some form of It Day.
4: No kidding.
3: Including Bacon Day.
9: Bacon, bacon, bacon, it's bacon!
3: Yes, thank you.
4: I think every day should be Bacon Day. I
3: mean, you think so?
9: Bacon, bacon, bacon, bacon, it's bacon!
3: I don't have enough time to do a lot of this now. Like I said, Robert Plant, 78 years old today. Still don't have time. All right. Weather-wise, we got 72 sunny degrees here in the Sand Hills area. And I just almost went a minute early. Glad to look back at the clock.
4: Well, there's always time for more more fun entertainment. So,
3: well,
4: in the next segment, we're going to do tough trivia.
3: Yes, yes, yes.
4: So
3: yes,
4: that's also known as humiliate the co-host.
3: Yeah. Gave you a tough one right away. What was the pen name of Charles Dickens?
4: The pen name?
3: Yes.
4: Charles Dickens?
3: No.
4: Oh.
3: Boz.
4: I did not know that.
3: And which number also means to kill someone? You can ask Jim Comer this one.
4: Yeah, 86, baby. It's a restaurant.
3: 86, 47.
4: We are out of it.
3: Yeah. All right. Right now we have, what did I say, sunny 72 degrees. All your news, sports, and weather is straight ahead, and we'll be back right there on the backside of it. It's 8 o'clock.
10: Ahead of a cold front, we'll still be hot this afternoon, and we'll have a chance for some isolated storms late in the day. Then we'll have better chances for showers and storms during the back half of the day on Friday with slightly cooler temperatures. We'll stay a bit cooler into Saturday. After starting today with temperatures in the 70s, we'll reach the mid to upper 90s this afternoon with plenty of sunshine. Heat index values reaching well over 100 degrees. Some isolated storms are possible late in the day, and damaging wind gusts can't be ruled out. I'm meteorologist Grant Skinner in the NCN Weather Center.
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12: Thank yous this hour from Town Hall. I'm Rich Thomason. What happens when you spend money you don't have? Just ask Uncle Sam.
13: The national debt has surpassed a record $40 trillion, just 5 months after hitting $39 trillion. Experts say the growing debt is already affecting Americans by raising borrowing costs and lowering wages. Advocates for a balanced budget warn of tougher fiscal trade-offs ahead. Margaret Spellings from the Bipartisan Policy Center says the fiscal trajectory is unsustainable and that any number of events could quickly push the U.S. over the edge from a challenge into a full-blown crisis. According to recent data analysis from the Organization for Economic Cooperation and Development, the United States' fiscal position stands as the worst among other developed countries. I'm Lisa Dwyer.
12: A Missouri judge has handed President Trump a win, ruling that a new Republican-friendly House district map backed by the president can be used in November, an appeal is expected. Canada and the U.S. closer to finalizing a trade agreement. It would avert threatened 50% U.S. tariffs. A senior Canadian official calls the emerging terms a very good deal for Canada. President Trump says that's the case for the U.S. as well.
14: Very fair deal for both. The tariffs will be non-existent for our farmers. Our farmers were paying tremendous tariffs into Canada, and those tariffs are going to be totally eviscerated down to zero.
12: Cost-conscious Americans continue to spend, giving Walmart another strong quarterly result, about $188 billion in revenue in the second quarter, up almost 6%. However, the discount retailer does offer a cautious outlook going forward. On Wall Street this morning, stock futures are in the red. The Dow futures are down 251 points. NASDAQ futures off 126. More on these stories, townhall.com.
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12: Life in prison, the sentence for the founder of a giant Chinese property developer that went belly up, sending shockwaves through China's economy.
16: Evergrande Group was once a pillar of the country's economy, and its collapse, mired in financial mismanagement, has been a key factor in the current property crisis. Now its founder, Hui Kaiyan, has been sentenced to life in prison. The Shenzhen Intermediate People's Court found that the amounts he embezzled, the losses his company had imposed on others, and the exceptionally serious harm done to society all warranted severe punishment. Amongst his crimes, Hui was found to have fabricated statements to artificially inflate the value of assets and to have hidden company liabilities.
12: The BBC's Stephen McDonnell in Beijing. Russia has launched a massive nighttime aerial attack on Kiev using missiles and drones, killing at least 16 people in the Ukrainian capital city and the surrounding regions. News and analysis at townhall.com. President Trump nominating a high-level White House aide to head up the Food and Drug Administration.
17: Heidi Overton, President Trump's pick to lead the FDA, is a medical doctor and deputy director of the White House Domestic Policy Council. She's already been working on several of Trump's second-term health initiatives. She stood by him as he suggested the number and timing of vaccines, like the combined MMR, could play a role in rising rates of autism. Scientific consensus and decades of studies conclude there is no link. Overton has been critical of abortion pills and, if confirmed, would be positioned to roll back FDA rules that made them more accessible. She needs Senate confirmation to become the new FDA head. I'm Julie Walker.
12: Residents on Hawaii's Big Island are struggling to recover after last week's hurricane that authorities say killed two people. 93-year-old woman and a man in his 60s are found dead. More on these stories, townhall.com.
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26: Bayon News, I'm Mike Raley. Raleigh Mayor Janet Cowell has condemned accusations made against city leadership and staff after the weekend hanging death of a black man in the downtown area. During a council meeting, Cowell commented on social media comments about the incident.
27: I will say it's probably some of the most ugliest episode I have experienced in my service in public office for 17 years. Some of the horrific accusations that were made.
26: Asheville City Mayor Esther Mannheimer said she wants to terminate the city's contract with the Flock security cameras. On social media, she said there are too many unanswered questions.
28: After hearing you loud and clear and talking with others, consulting with experts, I have decided that what we need to do is ask the city manager to terminate our Flock contract.
26: President Trump says the U.S. and Canada have a trade deal, but key terms remain unclear.
29: They called yesterday and they gave us the points that we had to have. Very fair deal for both.
30: And the president predicts U.S. farmers and manufacturers will benefit.
29: Our farmers were paying tremendous tariffs into Canada, and those tariffs are going to be totally eviscerated, down to zero.
26: Iran is dismissing President Trump's economic threats. Donna Warner has that.
31: Iranian Foreign Minister Abbas Araghchi is rejecting President Donald Trump's threats of economic pain and isolation, saying such failed policies will only stir more hostility among Iranians and bring more failures. I'm Donna Warder.
26: As families prepare for the new school year, pediatric offices and hospitals are seeing an increase in visits from parents making sure their children are up to date on required vaccinations. But pediatricians like Dr. Andre Affanato with Novant Health in Wilmington says vaccinations are not the only problem.
32: One good rule of thumb is to avoid screens for like 30 minutes to an hour before bedtime. We know that that disrupts sleep.
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26: The AP's Meg Kinnard reports that Senator Darlene Graham made a high-profile misstep a week before she faces a runoff election in her bid to hold on to South Carolina's seat in which she was appointed last month.
3: Senator Darlene Graham has stumbled on a debate question related to foreign policy, one of her late brother Lindsey Graham's signature issues. Darlene Graham is serving as interim senator, but also competing in a special Republican primary to replace her brother. On Tuesday night in Newberry, she said, "National security is not my thing," when asked a question about Taiwan and the South China Sea and how that relates to U.S. national security. Lindsey Graham was known for his foreign policy involvement and multiple trips abroad.
26: Bender County is growing, and that growth is bringing new challenges for county leaders, including access to clean drinking water, health care, infrastructure, and public safety. Bender County Commissioner Jimmy Tate told NCN News,
4: "Well, one resource that's available to the county should be available to all of the county."
26: Moderna shares soar after it announces a positive cancer trial result.
5: Moderna shares more than doubled after announcing initial results from a study of an experimental cancer treatment. Moderna and Merck are developing an mRNA-based cancer vaccine designed to be tailored to individual patients based on unique mutations within their tumor. They are pairing the drug intismerin with Keytruda. The study compared using intismerin and Keytruda together on melanoma patients against using Keytruda alone. The companies say patients who received the combination lived longer without cancer returning.
26: Millions more people may be able to get smaller, lightweight Amazon packages delivered by drones by the end of the year under a plan the company announced on Wednesday. Mike Riley, NCN News.
6: Good Thursday morning. We start your day with temperatures in the 70s and partly cloudy skies. We'll see plenty of sunshine by this afternoon, and highs will reach the mid to upper 90s with heat index values reaching well over 100 degrees. A better chance for storms early tonight, and some damaging wind gusts are possible. We'll have partly cloudy skies with temperatures in the low to mid 70s by Friday morning. A better chance for showers and storms during the back half of the day Friday. I'm meteorologist Grant Skinner in the NCN Weather Center.
7: Right now here in the Sand Hills area, we have sunny skies, 75 degrees, humidity 94%, dew point 73, winds are calm, pressure 30.01. It's 8:15 straight up. Let's take a look at your Sand Hills news for this Thursday morning. Detectives executed a search warrant at a residence in the 2500 block of West Crisco Road yesterday in Seagrove. During the search, authorities seized methamphetamine, items of drug paraphernalia, and a firearm. According to the sheriff's office, Charles Comer is in the crosshairs. He's 67. Power interruption there all of a sudden. Charles Comer, 67, was arrested and charged with possession of methamphetamine, possession and drug paraphernalia, and possession of a firearm by a convicted felon. Comer was committed to the Moore County Detention Center under a 10K secured bond in Pine Bluff Lake, temporarily closed to swimming and other recreational activities as a precaution while water quality testing is conducted. I do know when it gets up real warm, there's a certain bacteria that grows in the algae that can be deadly to animals, especially dogs. So you definitely want that water tested. Moore County Health Department contacted the town regarding citizens' concerns about the lake's appearance. The town said that although no specific contamination has been confirmed, It is closing the lake out of an abundance of caution to protect public health and safety until appropriate bacterial testing is completed and the results confirm the water is safe for recreational use. The town will provide updates as information becomes available. You might also carry that caution with you to other lakes in the area, like the reservoir. Although it's open, I have my reservations about putting my dog in there. And the Lee County Sheriff's Office, in coordination with the North Carolina Internet Crimes Against Children Task Force, led multi-agency sex offenders on a sting operation in July targeting individuals allegedly exploiting or attempting to exploit children in Lee County and surrounding counties. This proactive operation conducted with the Invictus Task Force and multiple partner agencies resulted in the arrest of 14 individuals that included 68 charges. Protecting children from sexual predators remains one of the highest priorities. These arrests reflect the ongoing commitment that local law enforcement around the state and federal partners to identify and remove those who target the most vulnerable members of our community. That's your latest Sand Hills news this morning from the Sand Hills Sentinel. And, of course, if you need more info, just head on over to sandhillssentinel.com. It is 8:18. Here comes your sports.
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9: NCN Sports, I'm Tony Rixby. Come December, North Carolina at NC State will be meeting in a non-conference men's basketball game. This will be at First Horizon Center in Greensboro. The game will be dubbed the Tobacco Road Classic. Yesterday, Tar Heel head coach Michael Malone and Wolfpack head coach Justin Gainey took part in a press conference in Greensboro. That matchup is scheduled after the Tar Heels and Wolfpack met just once last year. Malone says it's a rivalry that should happen more often.
10: I think the fans have spoken, the administrators have spoken, the legislators have spoken, that this game matters. This game means something to everybody in this room.
9: And Gainey says it'll be great to be back in Greensboro.
10: I know that we would love to be doing it within ACC play, but man, what an opportunity, right? What an opportunity to come back to tournament town.
9: After Tuesday's postponement, the Durham Bulls and Gwinnett Stripers split a doubleheader at Gwinnett Field in Lawrenceville, Georgia yesterday. The Bulls claimed the opener 4-2, but fell to the Stripers 7-0 in the nightcap. Wilson Warbirds fell for the second straight night, losing 8-0 to the Salem Ridgeacks at Wednesday night's game at Salem Memorial Ballpark. In the majors, the Braves losing again to the Minnesota Twins 6-4 was the final. Nationals shut out the Texas Rangers 6-0. Yankees were 5-3 winners over the Orioles. Pirates turned back the Detroit Tigers 4-3. White Sox shut out the Cubs 3-0. Diamondbacks with a 7-6 10-inning win over the Boston Red Sox. Giants beat the Guardians 1-0. Seattle with a 7-5 win over Milwaukee. Houston Astros beating the Angels 3-2. The Royals with a 9-7 win over the Athletics. And the Tampa Bay Rays getting back on the winning side after a couple of tough games. They beat the Toronto Blue Jays 7-6. 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
9: A 0-0 tie last night in Major League Soccer between Charlotte FC and Toronto FC. The PGA Tour is coming back to Asheville. Organizers of the Biltmore Championship held a press conference yesterday discussing preparations for the return of the tour to Western North Carolina. It takes place starting September 17th at the Cliffs at Walnut Cove, the first PGA Tour event in Asheville since 1942. PGA Tour CEO Brian Roelop says that the championship will be a truly statewide event.
0: You know, the big bullet point here that I want, you know, to make sure that I emphasize is the fact that we also are working with over 20 North Carolina businesses and vendors as a part of this event, and that's something that we've been, you know, not shy about.
9: NFL preseason action coming up tonight. Las Vegas will be at Houston, and the Chargers host the 49ers. Tony Rixby, NCN Sports.
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5: This is Steve Woodward teeing off. Another pivotal election day is about to come into focus with North Carolina's unfortunate early voting marathon beginning in 56 days on October 15th. Election Day is November 3rd. Just ahead of the 2026 midterms, a new book goes on sale, its publication clearly timed to damage Republican candidates. Those who've paid attention to his petulance will not be surprised to learn that the book bears the name of Tom Tillis, North Carolina's two-term U.S. Senator. How to Lose Friends and Antagonize Presidents, probably ghost-authored, is Tillis's final scheme to diminish President Trump and his administration, as Tillis continues auditioning to become a paid CNN analyst when he leaves office for good next year. Tillis threatened to vote against numerous Trump appointees, notably Secretary of War Pete Hegseth. In 2019, Tillis opposed Trump's declaration of a national emergency at the southern border. He voted against Trump's signature One Big Beautiful Bill. Tillis votes party line at a rate of just 59%, according to Heritage Action's legislative scorecard. So here's another countdown worth following. 135 days to a Tillis-free Congress. I'm Steve Woodward, emphatically teed off.
6: Ahead of a cold front, we'll still be hot this afternoon, and we'll have a chance for some isolated storms late in the day. Then we'll have better chances for showers and storms during the back half of the day on Friday. With slightly cooler temperatures, we'll stay a bit cooler into Saturday. After starting today with temperatures in the 70s, we'll reach the mid to upper 90s this afternoon with plenty of sunshine. Heat index values reaching well over 100 degrees. Some isolated storms are possible late in the day, and damaging wind gusts can't be ruled out. I'm meteorologist Grant Skinner in the NCN Weather Center.
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0: You know, when the president's term's up, he could become lead singer for the Village People, since their lead singer passed away. Something to think about. 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Welcome back to the most listened to program in all of the Sand Hills. It's time once again for Mornings with the Leader Man. I am Steve Leader Adams, along with Stephen Woodward this morning. Good morning, Stephen.
1: Good morning, Leader Man. Good morning, everybody, on this thoughtful Thursday in the Sand Hills.
0: Don't forget, of course, we're being heard and seen around the world on a live audio stream. 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Upper right-hand corner of every page has the icon that says On the Air, Listen Live. Click on that, hit the link button, play button, and you're in business. Weather for us today here in the Sand Hills area. Well, it's going to be hot, but not unbearably hot because the dew points. Well, anyway, look for a chance of a shower today. Let's see here. There it is. 98 possible high today. Heat index 104. But shower could bust all that up in the afternoon, so you'll have to be the judge of that. Tonight, still a chance of showers, a low of 73. And tomorrow, we'll jump into a 60% chance of getting wet with a high of 92. Over the weekend, get wet again on Saturday, high of 88. But Sunday's all sunshine, lower humidity, and a high of 90. Right now around the Sand Hills, winds are calm. Pressure's at 30.01. Dew point 73 right now. Humidity 94%. It is sunny and 75 degrees currently here at Talk 97.3 FM, 104.1 FM, and 990 AM WEEB.

0: right. It is 8:35, 35 past the hour on this Thumb Thursday morning with the Leader Man. Okay. Let's see. Okay, you can hush. Thank you very much. Thank you very much. You can get up here where I can get hold of you. And, all right. Oh, aren't we thrilled now after everything they put us through? Prince Harry and Miss Meghan.
1: I feel threatened. You know, last time I was here, Meghan Markle, I didn't feel safe.
0: And the little SOBs are moving back to the UK for what sources are calling an extended period.
2: Maybe they need access to the Royal ATM. Could that be possible?
0: Perhaps. Because they haven't quite caught on in Hollywood. Because they're just irritating to work with.
2: No.
0: Netflix got tired of them after one little feature.
2: They haven't been able to collaborate with the Obamas and create big hits, I guess.
0: They're even enrolling their kids in school over there. They say the reason is King Charles is battling cancer. He said to be looking forward to spending more time with Harry and his family. Didn't mention her by name. But only in a personal capacity, he doesn't press. Harry and Meghan will continue to be, quote, non-working members of the royal family. They won't even live in the royal residences. And will continue their various business enterprises.
1: You know, because they're just so swamped with them, yes.
2: Isn't that a oxymoron, a non-working member of the royal family?
0: Yeah.
2: There's not a lot of forced labor upon the royals other than having to be pleasant around people they'd rather not be around.
0: Yeah. All right, well, let's check in with the Fact Machine this morning.
3: And now it's time for
4: random facts.
5: 1, 2, 3, 4.
0: Random facts for today. Maybe even a spare. Did I use this one yesterday? Because I didn't get this from this point in my notes. That one president, former president, worked as a sheriff. He was also the county executioner.
2: A sheriff.
0: A sheriff. A sheriff. Mm-hmm. You know, he don't know who done it, but he's gonna find out who done it.
2: I knew you were gonna go there.
0: Follow right in our brilliant sheriff's footsteps. Yeah, I'm just a good old boy. Ain't got crap brain.
2: But
0: well,
2: who
0: I'm
2: was the president
0: boy.
2: that was a sheriff? I didn't know that.
0: Yeah, but further, he was also the executioner of the county, and executed two men for murder. Hmm. Formerly executed. That was Grover Cleveland.
2: Oh.
0: All right.
2: Wow.
0: Five random facts for today. Alfred Hitchcock, believe it or not, never won an Academy Award for Best Director.
2: My goodness.
0: Had some best films and all, but the guy who assassinated President Garfield in 1881, used a gun with an ivory handle. Guess he wanted to feel like Patton because he thought it would look good in the museum. It might have, but somehow it got lost and isn't on display anywhere. Reading gossip about a celebrity creates a momentary feeling in your brain that's as good as eating great food or winning money. Doesn't spend as well. Edward Land, does that sound familiar? Back in the day when they advertised a Polaroid, they had the Land camera. Well, it was Edward Land's inspiration to create the Polaroid camera came from in 1943 when his three-year-old daughter complained, getting an early start on bitching there, about taking photographs that had to get developed because, quote, I don't want to wait. I want now. Now, now, now.
2: Well, she was a bratty little three-year-old, wasn't she?
0: I guess. That's your random facts for today. All right.
2: I have to share with you this incredible statistic that I...
0: You're not going to put me to sleep with it, are you?
2: ...read this morning. No, this is really a very inspirational statistic. As we approach the 25th...
0: Oh, sleep.
2: As we approach the 25th anniversary of 9/11. On 9/11/2001, the Fire Department of New York, FDNY, lost 343 men. Today, 65 of their sons and daughters serve in the department.
0: Okay.
2: I think that is unbelievable.
0: Legacy lives on. All right. Time for today's round of tough trivia. Thursday's tough trivia.
2: I'd rather have a tough steak. But,
0: or we'll ask Stevens and easy questions for the most part. Some of them not quite so easy.
2: How about some tough pot roast? I think I'd prefer that.
0: And he'll give us the answer. There is no help on this. You either know it or you don't.
2: Well, they've always said that I am beyond help. So,
0: well, no tour statement was ever
2: uttered.
0: Uttered.
2: Yes.
0: That's right. Okay. Number one. Which sea does the Crimean Peninsula jut into?
2: Uh-oh. Now we're talking about juttings, peninsulas here.
0: A little geography here.
2: The Crimean Sea.
0: The Crimean Sea Peninsula.
2: Jut into.
0: Yeah.
2: Crimea. Crimea River, I think, is what I'm going to end up with.
0: I think you don't know. It's the Black Sea.

0: think he was the original Frank Frank.
1: Otto.
0: Otto.
1: O-T-T-O.
0: Well, that's like, yeah, well, that's a fairly common name, so I should have.
1: All right, here comes one of the easy ones. Famous actor Paul Newman. We know him, don't we?
0: Yes, he created salad dressing.
1: Yeah, you know all the profits from that go to charity?
0: Yeah, well, he's a fine American.
1: Anyway, he won only one Academy Award for Best Actor in his successful career. Which film did he obtain it for?
0: Was it the movie about Minnesota Fats? The pool movie? I don't know. I don't know.
1: It was a pool movie, but it had Tom Hanks in it.
0: Oh.
1: Not Tom Hanks.
0: Tom Hanks.
1: Mission Impossible guy.
0: Yeah.
1: Come on, Mission Impossible man.
0: Mission Impossible.
1: No, who starred in Mission Impossible?
0: Tom Cruise.
1: Yeah, that's the Tom I'm trying to come up with. That was who was in The Color of Money.
0: The Color of Money.
1: Yeah.
0: Okay. Well, I was in the right genre, at least.
1: In 2014, Meghan Trainor was all about what low-end frequency in a musical range?
0: Meghan Trainor?
1: Yeah.
0: Low-end frequency.
1: It's all about
0: Yeah, I don't know who she is.
1: It's all about the bass. B-A-S-S, bass. I got it. If you need to hear it, you'll know it when you hear it.
0: Is she a musician?
1: It's all about the bass. Okay. About the bass.
0: That's pretty good.
1: It's a pretty catchy little song.
0: Yeah, it's very. You did a very good impersonation of whoever this is. Yeah,
1: just a few octaves too low. Harry Truman is the first of several U.S. presidents named in what flaming 1989 number one hit song by Billy Joel? By Billy Joel.
0: 1989
1: number one.
0: Harry Truman was named in the song.
1: Yeah.
0: I don't know. Don't Go Changing to Try and Please Me? I don't know.
1: We Didn't Start the Fire.
0: We didn't start. Okay.
1: During Katy Perry's performance of Swish Swish on a 2017 episode of Saturday Night Live, Russell, the backpack kid, Horning helped popularize what arm swinging dance craze that also sounds like something you should use to do, you should use and to practice good oral hygiene.
0: Hmm. The floss?
1: That's it. Stop right there. Very good.
0: I don't remember anything about that, but whatever. I'll take your word for it.
1: My World was the 2009 debut EP of which Canadian teen pop idol? Who was certainly not sorry that his mega hit Baby got permanently lodged in your brain.
0: Baby.
1: Baby, please, baby.
0: Mega hit, huh? Well, it wasn't a mega hit in my universe, but.
1: Justin Bieber.
0: Justin Bieber. He's had a lovely wife, by the way.
1: What, 2013? Yeah, she likes reading his body every night, all the artwork on it.
0: She's beautiful.
1: And he takes a couple hours to read. By then, she's not in the mood and he's falling asleep.
0: And he looks like a homeless guy. I don't know what the attraction is. Well, the bank account, probably.
1: Keeps creaking up more and more on his face. What 2013 Miley Cyrus song claims she came in like a particular construction item and swings on the same item. And the music video.
0: Yeah, Wrecking Ball.
1: Wrecking Ball.
0: My daughter was into Miley Cyrus, so I do remember that.
1: Yeah. What a 1982 Toto song, not the dog Toto. In the movie, whose title is contingent, experienced on a resurgence of popularity in 2018 when Weezer covered the song.
0: This is like the worst trivia quiz ever. Weezer...
1: Yeah.
0: Weezer, is that like a...
1: I didn't like it. It's Africa.
0: A reference to Joe Biden?
1: It was called Africa.
0: Africa.
1: All right, this is an easy one.
0: Yeah, then I'm going to...
1: The major of season two of Downton Abbey takes place during what war?
0: One.
1: It was World War One.

0: The Great War, as we like to call it.
1: Which show from 2019 tells the story of a disaster at a nuclear power station?
0: Which show?
1: Mm-hmm.
0: A disaster at a nuclear... Was it called Chernobyl?
1: It was.
0: Okay.
1: Lady Gaga joined the cast of this anthology series in 2015.
0: What is an anthology series?
1: No, I just said anthology. What's the name of that series? American Horror Story.
0: Oh, sure. I never missed an episode.
1: The show, Boardwalk Empire, is set during which period of U.S. history?
0: Boardwalk Empire, which period of U.S. history? The Roaring Twenties.
1: What happened in the Roaring Twenties?
0: Huh?
1: What major news item happened in the Roaring Twenties over and over again?
0: Over and over again.
1: Prohibition.
0: Prohibition. Yeah. Okay.
1: This actress guest stars on multiple episodes of Modern Family as Claire and Mitchell's mother.
0: Claire and Mitchell's mother. Can you repeat the question?
1: Which actress guest stars on multiple episodes of Modern Family as Claire and Mitchell's mother.
0: I don't know, Betty White.
1: She also starred in Cheers.
0: Oh, I don't know.
1: You don't know?
0: Cheers.
1: Yeah, she was Ted's girlfriend.
0: Oh, I don't remember her name.
1: Boy, Shelley Long.
0: I'm not a pop culture guy.
1: Which British show centers on the lives of work? If I asked you who won the Kentucky Derby this past year, now you're in. You are a horseman. Who won it?
0: Who won the Kentucky Derby?
1: Let's go ahead and buzz that one. I don't know either. I just knew you wouldn't. And
0: I remember
1: you were talking about it's not in your genre. Well, that was in your genre.
0: I remember the jockey. He gave a very good...
1: What was his name?
0: Jorge something or other.
1: There you go again. which British actress released numerous albums in the 2010s using only math symbols as titles?
0: British actress?
1: Actor.
0: Actor.
1: I should say artist.
0: Artist. Numerous albums.
1: Ed Sheeran.
0: No idea who that is.
1: What chemical agent did Sia and David... Garuda sing about on their 2011 collaboration. I don't expect you to get that one. It's titanium.
0: This is the most bizarre trivia I've ever heard in my life.
1: According to 2015, the song Hotline Bling, Drake X used to call him on his what? Don't outthink this.
0: Phone?
1: Cell phone, yeah.
0: Well, a cell phone.
1: You didn't
0: is
1: say
0: a phone.
1: So.
0: It's a phone, yeah.
1: What year in the 2010s was the last ever new generation iPod released?
0: The 2010s. iPod.
1: iPod.
0: I don't know. Let's go with 2015.
1: 2019 would have been the last possible year. Which famous archaeological site did Bastille name their 2013 breakthrough single after?
0: It's an archaeological site, huh?
1: Yeah. Covered in ash.
0: Covered in ash. A city. A forgotten city?
1: Hot ash. Kind of burned everybody in place.
0: Oh.
1: Mm-hmm. Pompeii.
0: Pompeii. Yeah, it was on the tip of my tongue.
1: K-pop band... BTS achieved their first UK top 20 hit in 2019. Which song of theirs achieved this feat?
0: I don't even know what a K-pop band is.
1: No, I don't expect you to. Neither do I. I'll give you credit,
0: K-pop.
1: Though. It's Boy With Love.
0: Oh, I like it.
1: L-U-V.
0: I used to enjoy a nice...
1: Well, this one you should get. Super easy. The Amazon River. You've heard of that.
0: Yeah.
1: Flows primarily through which country?
0: Ah.
1: Primarily.
0: primarily through the Amazon. Is it Brazil?
1: It is Brazil. Okay. Told you it wasn't hard.
0: Brazil. Yes, okay.
1: What is the smallest country in the world by area?
0: The smallest country in the world by area.
1: And you probably have been here. I don't know.
0: The smallest country in the world.
1: Country in the world.
0: Ooh. Cuba?
1: Cuba? No.
0: It's a country.
1: Yeah, it's not. It's this country's fraction of that.
0: No, it's a small country.
1: And isn't that small? I've flown over Cuba.
0: Cuba.
1: Right through the middle of it.
0: Yeah, I have too.
1: Vatican City.
0: Of course, because it's technically a country. Yeah.
1: Which ocean borders the east coast of the United States? I'm sorry. Which border? Which ocean borders the east coast of the United States?
0: You mean the Atlantic Ocean?
1: That's it. Super easy.
0: Which is not the largest ocean, as we learned earlier. Yeah. In the week. It's the Pacific.
1: The Sahara Desert is located in which continent?
0: I believe that would be the continent of Africa.
1: It is.
0: Okay, now we're getting some momentum here. Okay.
1: Down to the easy ones. Which U.S. state has the most islands?
0: Ah.
1: U.S. state, not worldwide.
0: Which U.S. state has the most islands? I guess it would be Hawaii.
1: You would be wrong.
0: Really?
1: Alaska.
0: Really?
1: Yeah.
0: I've visited Alaska, and I don't recall seeing...
1: They got so many islands there, it isn't funny.
0: Well, I didn't...
1: I guess it's over 100, and I don't know for a fact.
0: Well, we went up there on a cruise. I think we did stop on one remote island, but that was about it.
1: Imagine if you had stopped on all of them.
0: I would still
1: You'd
0: be
1: still
0: there.
1: Be there.
0: Yeah.
1: The Great Barrier Reef is located off the coast of which country?
0: Australia.
1: Australia. Which U.S. state shares a border with only one other state?
0: Which U.S. state shares a border with only one other state? This has got to be a trick question.
1: It's not tricky to me.
0: One other state. I think that would be a well-known answer to a very common question.
1: Maine. Yes.
0: Well, mainly, I would be in
1: What
0: agreement.
1: Is the longest river in the United States?
0: The longest river?
1: Don't say Mississippi because you'll be wrong.
0: The Mississippi? The longest river.
1: I don't talk with all this.
0: In the
1: Mississippi.
0: It's not the Mississippi. It's the Ohio.
1: It is not the Ohio.
0: Oh.
1: Missouri River.
0: The Missouri. Oh, my wife's from Missouri. You'd think I would know that.
1: Here's one you better get. Which U.S. state would you find the Grand Canyon?
0: Nevada.
1: A little piece of it, maybe, but not the crux of it.
0: Really?
1: Yes.
0: Well, people.
1: Where's the most of it located?
0: People fly from Vegas to go to the Grand
1: Canyon. Yeah, they get rolling right on up there next to it. It's the Missouri. I'm sorry, the Amazon. Arizona.
0: Okay.
1: Yeah. Which U.S. state is home to the city of? This is just too dead blame easy. Hawaii.
0: Which state is home to Hawaii?
1: Yeah. No, I'm sorry. Gave you the answer. All right. What's the capital of Hawaii?
0: I guess it's Honolulu.
1: Honolulu. That was actually the question.
0: Honolulu.
1: Which state has Honolulu?
0: Yeah.
1: And what's the police force name on Honolulu? It's not the SBI. It's...
0: The police force?
1: Yeah.
0: On Honolulu?
1: Yeah. All the bad spots and cities use this police force to say that the police are in the area. 5-0.
0: Oh, Hawaii 5-0.
1: Yeah.
0: That goes back to the golden era of television.
1: And in tennis, what piece of the fruit is found at the top of the men's Wimbledon trophy?
0: Is it the pineapple?
1: It is the pineapple. Okay. All right, we'll let you end on a good note.
0: Well, okay.
1: How's that sound?
0: Yeah, I win that one 40 love, I guess.
1: Yeah. All right, well, so it goes for this Thursday. Have yourself a great, safe day. We'll see you back bright and early tomorrow for a TSIF, Thanksgiving's Friday. Until then, be sure to support the advertisers you hear on WEEB because they're the backbone of our economy here in Moore County. Your money will stay here, roll over, and create jobs for all of us. And when you give them first crack at your spending dollars, your money stays here in Moore County. It rolls over and creates jobs. And if you want to find out why talk radio is the most productive form of advertising there is, second to none, well, give us a call here. Let us show you why with pure hard facts. All right? We'll put customers in your door, which, as you have found, many other forms of advertising does not. All right, that's it for me, the leader man, Nick Colton. Honey, the dogs. We'll all see you this afternoon at the dog park.

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1: So, what have we learned? Heck, I don't know. 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
8: News this hour from Town Hall. I'm Rex Thomason. President Trump now threatens all-out economic war on Iran, but it's a warning that's apparently falling on deaf ears in Tehran.
9: Iranian Foreign Minister Abbas Araghchi is rejecting President Donald Trump's threats of economic pain and isolation, saying such failed policies will only stir more hostility among Iranians and bring more failures. Trump has threatened crushing economic measures against Iran, promising economic warfare and isolation on an unprecedented scale. Araghchi says in a social media post that Trump's threats are meant to divert the attention of the U.S. public from domestic financial problems. I'm Donna Water.
8: The hands of the national debt clock continue to spin at a dizzying pace. America's debt hitting a record $40 trillion, and it's growing. The winds of war blow at hurricane force across both Russia and Ukraine.
10: A Russian missile barrage has killed at least 12 people in Ukraine's capital as Ukraine continued to strike targets inside Russia. Cell phone footage captured by Kyiv resident Yehor Konovalov showed a flaming plume of orange smoke rise from the capital's horizon. The strikes hit 12 locations across Kyiv, damaging residential buildings, a medical facility, and an educational institution. Emergency crews scrambled to put out buildings on fire and to pull out people who were trapped under the rubble. I'm Karen Chemas.
8: President Trump mentions a possible meeting with North Korean dictator Kim Jong-un by year's end. No word on where or exactly when, and there's been no comment from Pyongyang. Meanwhile, the North Koreans have fired more missiles into the sea. Wall Street ahead of this morning's opening bell. The Dow futures down just over 400 points. NASDAQ futures are off 190 points. More on these stories, townhall.com.
11: MCI News. I'm Mike Rayleigh. Data centers in North Carolina are not very popular and have become political. Wake Forest political science professor John Dinan told WXII.
12: In the last 6 months, data centers have become a major political issue in the Triad and other parts of North Carolina and in a lot of states around the country.
11: Russia has launched a massive nighttime aerial attack on Kyiv using missiles and drones, killing at least 16 people in the city and surrounding region. Ukrainian President Zelensky has urged countries to send more Patriot air defense interceptors. The North Carolina Division of Motor Vehicles plans to launch the state's new digital ID, also known as a mobile driver's license, in December. Marty Holman, communications director for the NCDMV, tells Fox 46.
13: This is another option for people. You won't have to get one if you don't want one. It'll just be kind of a supplemental form of your identification.
11: Karen Shamas reports on the return of Prince Harry and wife Meghan to the UK.
10: Britain's Prince Harry and Meghan have decided to return to the UK for an extended stay this fall. The Associated Press has learnt of their decision to return without resuming their roles as working members of the royal family. The anonymous source also said that King Charles III was alerted to the decision on Sunday.
11: The University of North Carolina and NC State University announced their men's basketball programs will meet in the inaugural Tobacco Road Classic, a non-conference neutral site game to be held at the First Horizon Coliseum in Greensboro. UNC head coach Michael Ballone tells ABC 11.
14: 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I've got guys like Sean May, Pat Sullivan, Deion Thompson, Brandon Robinson on my staff who tell me stories all the time. And now I can't wait to create my own stories.
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17: Good Thursday morning. We start your day with temperatures in the 70s and partly cloudy skies. We'll see plenty of sunshine by this afternoon, and highs will reach the mid to upper 90s with heat index values reaching well over 100 degrees. A better chance for storms early tonight, and some damaging wind gusts are possible. We'll have partly cloudy skies with temperatures in the low to mid 70s by Friday morning. A better chance for showers and storms during the back half of the day Friday. I'm meteorologist Grant Skinner in the NCN Weather Center.
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0: And I don't think the Harvards of the world give you that kind of well-rounded picture.
1: Isn't that great? Isn't that wonderful? Former member of the House of Representatives, a cabinet secretary, his wife, the mother of their daughter and their many children, Rachel Campos Duffy, who's wonderful, and a Fox News anchor. And our daughter can get into Harvard, cabinet secretary, House member, network news anchor, all that stuff. And, boy, we don't want her to go there. And I've got to say, I'm signing the cross right now, I'm not in that position, and that makes me very happy. But I wouldn't want any kid of mine going to Harvard at this point in time. I'm not sure, you know, where I would want them going to college. But the Democrats, boy, this is what they've done to everything. Everything they touch is tainted with the stank of them. And it's a terrible, horrible thing. It genuinely is. You know, where do you send them? It's tough out there. It really is. Mm-mm-mm. So where do you go? Where do you go? Man, oh, Manischewitz. All right, let's grab a quick phone call, Michael. Let's go to Rick calling from the land of Lincoln, the state of Illinois, just south of Wisconsin, where the Duffys. I'm sorry, he just dropped. You said, is that right? Oh, that's funny. All right, well, the others are on different topics all over the place. So let me just hit pause here. We'll take a break. And, Oregon suspends reading, writing, and math proficiency tests for high school graduation under the left-wing Democrat governor there, Tina Kotek. Yeah, because, you know, there's an equity issue because students of color, SOC, not doing as well on standardized tests. We should just cancel school altogether. That'd take care of the inequity problem. If there were no schools, no universities, no education, then we could raise a generation of nothing but Democrats who will live lives of violent crime and, you know, become members of Venezuelan street gangs. Sure. 888-630-9625.
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1: I have breaking news for you that I'd like to share because that's what we do. CNN is breaking the news. And the headline is FBI, the Federal Bureau of Investigation. FBI raids former Representative Eric Swalwell's home. He's a former representative now, and he's got a home. And the FBI has raided his home, seizes devices. You don't want to know what kind of devices. Seizes devices in probe. That kind of gives it away right there, doesn't it? Tied to sexual assault claims. Sexual assault claims. So this is the Democrat Party and members of Congress. These are the members of Congress. FBI raids former Representative Eric Swalwell's home, seizes devices in probe tied to sexual assault claims. Isn't that remarkable? Federal agents seized electronic devices from former Democratic Representative Eric Swalwell's at the San Francisco airport on Saturday, and then raided his home in Washington, D.C. the next day as part of an ongoing probe connected to sexual assault allegations. Sources familiar with the investigation told CNN Swalwell and his lawyer did not immediately respond to messages from CNN. No shock there, I guess. But that's not all, because there's more. These Democrats and Congress, they get to Congress and they figure they can get away with everything, because He's not the only one. Representative Jimmy Gomez, another Democrat. Democratic Congressman Jimmy Gomez has been accused of sexual assault. The House Ethics Committee opened an investigation. And these guys were palling around together, too. They were trading staffers, I think, like their baseball cards, you know. Democratic Congressman Jimmy Gomez has been accused of sexual assault. First, it was sexual harassment. Then other women have come forward. And the House Ethics Committee opened an investigation. He has said that he has made personal mistakes outside my marriage. That's a personal mistakes. That always works with every wife, I think. I've made personal mistakes outside my marriage. But his actions were consensual in nature, he says. Attorneys representing the unnamed woman dispute his characterization and deny that the encounter was consensual. So there's Jimmy Gomez, sexual assault. Eric Swalwell, sexual assault. FBI raiding his home. And these are the people that thought that Bud Light had taken on too much of a frat house kind of.
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12: News this hour from Town Hall. I'm Rich Thomason. On the heels of President Trump's announcement that he plans to meet with North Korean dictator Kim Jong-un by year's end, there's another North Korean missile launch. South Korea's military says the North has fired off roughly 10 short-range ballistic missiles toward the sea. It was another night of terror for war-weary civilians in Ukraine as Russia launched yet another large-scale attack. The BBC's Dan Johnson is in the capital, Kiev.
13: Air raid sirens sounded across the city, quickly followed by the impact of around 20 Russian missiles. Targets are as yet unclear, but a children's hospital and a school were damaged, and power supplies were disrupted for some communities. There are reports of people trapped in a residential building and a bomb shelter. A large proportion of the country was under prolonged air raid alert through the night because of incoming missile and drone attacks.
12: At least 16 people were killed in the latest Russian assault. The national debt has hit another record high, soaring to $40 trillion, and it's still growing. President Trump continues to rail against Fed interest rate policy.
14: We have a very powerful country, and we're powering through these ridiculous interest rates. It's a very unfair system, and I've said it now for a long time. When our country does well, interest rates should go down. I mean, every time I hear our country's doing well, I say, oh, it's too bad. Because they lift up interest rates. They should drop interest rates because it means we have a strong country.
12: Federal aviation safety investigators are at an airport near Harrisburg, Pennsylvania. That's where a small plane, a Cessna, collided last evening with a state police helicopter. The copter was on a training mission at the time. The pilot of the plane was killed. The two state troopers on the helicopter were injured. Watching Wall Street, the Dow is down about 303 points. The Nasdaq off 156. More on these stories at townhall.com.
15: NCI News. I'm Mike Riley. Data centers in North Carolina are not very popular and have become political. Wake Forest political science professor John Dinan tells WXII.
16: This conflict between a need for data centers to power the economy and people's concerns about, do I want that data center in my backyard?
15: President Donald Trump was on the White House lawn to inspect some of his pet projects. Lisa Dwyer is that.
17: President Donald Trump played a White House tour guide, showing off the helipad he's building on the White House lawn before leaning over to add his autograph.
18: It's 35,000 pounds per square inch. If you look at hard concrete is 5,000 pounds. This is 35,000. So nature is stronger than what the human can produce. It's really pretty amazing.
15: The North Carolina Division of Motor Vehicles plans to launch the state's new digital ID, also known as a mobile driver's license, in December. Marty Holman, communications director for the NCDMV, tells Fox 46.
19: A lot of people don't carry cash or even cards anymore because you can tap to pay from your phone. Same idea with having a digital ID. You could have the credential on your phone.
15: There is a new book about former North Carolina governor and Charlotte mayor Pat McCrory. It's entitled The Change Agent, Pat McCrory's Rise, Reckoning, and Legacy, written by journalist and columnist Andrew Dunn. Corey telling NCN News.
20: And what I'm most proud of is conclusion is that the things we did, and I say we, the great teams I had both in Charlotte and in Raleigh here as governor, the things we did are still in place today and having a major positive impact.
15: AP's Lisa Dwyer reports on the latest Federal Reserve minutes from July.
17: According to the minutes released of the July 28th through 29th Federal Reserve meeting, many Federal Reserve officials think that the central bank will have to lift its key short-term interest rate in the coming months.
15: You're listening to NCN News.
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24: Good Thursday morning. We start your day with temperatures in the 70s and partly cloudy skies. We'll see plenty of sunshine by this afternoon, and highs will reach the mid to upper 90s with heat index values reaching well over 100 degrees. A better chance for storms early tonight, and some damaging wind gusts are possible. We'll have partly cloudy skies, with temperatures in the low to mid-70s by Friday morning. A better chance for showers and storms during the back half of the day Friday. I'm meteorologist Grant Skinner in the NCN Weather Center.
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0: revolution in Cuba. I'll give you a personal example. My grandfather was a revolutionary in Cuba during that time. He was affected by a previous dictator, Fulgencio Batista, having his friends disappeared in the street for speaking their minds. My grandfather fought that revolution hoping to bring democracy to Cuba. And then what happened? Fidel Castro locked my grandfather up, sentenced to 20 years for doing what you're doing now on live TV, for speaking his mind, for expressing himself freely, for trying to organize politically. So I wonder, again, how you think that lands with people who suffered under that dictatorship, who now you are trying to court as voters when your organization comes out and lauds 100 years of Castro. I don't think it would land well with them, Ashiq.
1: I don't think it would land well with them either, Sadiqi. Amazing stuff, these people. All right, now there's one more soundbite I want to get in, number 23. On the CBS Evening News last night with Tony Dukopil. This is a Dukopil. That's apparently his name. Tony Dukopil. And it's a little better than it used to be, the CBS Evening News. And he said they got a funny thing out of Denver, Colorado. Somebody was walking around. They said they're putting up new street signs on California Street. Listen to this.
2: And a beautiful new street sign went up along California Street in downtown Denver this week. But that's not how you spell California. The arrow appears in giant reflective type both sides of the sign. It cost more than $300 to make that sign, but the city says the replacement will be F-R-E-E free.
1: It'll be F-R-E-E free. That's how to spell it. See, this is, again, these democratic socialists that ignorance is their friend. Not being able to pass standardized tests to graduate from college, perfectly normal. These people. Yeah, and California on the street sign there. Illiteracy is normal now. The Democrats are going to need it going forward. C-A-L-I-F-O-R-I-N-A. What? Califorina? Califorina. That's, that could be a pet food, I think. Califorina. But there's the street sign. CBS did the story. This is, again, illiteracy in New York City, illiteracy in Oregon, illiteracy in Denver, Colorado. This is the Democrat Party building up its base.
3: So in the words of my late friend Aretha Franklin, show some R-E-S-P-I-C-T.
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1: Should I take a call? Is there? Do I have a soundbite left? Okay. Well, I tell you, I'm getting bombarded here. You know, Harry Enten, the numbers guy on CNN, his uncle is Neil Sedaka, who believes that breaking up is hard to do. Because Neil Sedaka married his aunt or something, which should make him his uncle. And then I just mentioned Tony Dokupil on CBS, who's telling us that in Denver, Colorado, they on the street signs, they don't know how to spell the word California because dumbing down everything is a must. Turns out Tony Dokupil, the CBS News Network news anchor, evening news anchor, he's married to a woman, which is nice, who is an anchor woman on MS Now, you know, MS-13. MSDNC. Katie Turr, known widely as Katie Turd. And Katie Turd is married to Tony. It's an incestuous little hot tub they've got here. And, you know, Katie Turr's father is a transgender traffic reporter in Los Angeles, California, the helicopter guy, you know, the eyes in the sky. And he flies around the helicopter dressed like a lady. He wears a dress. You don't want to look up under the helicopter because they have those glass bottoms, you know. And pretty crazy. But Tony Dokupil married to Katie Turr. Katie Turr's father, Bob Turr, is the, among other things, he was a helicopter guy during the O.J. Simpson chase. I don't think he was dressed like a lady then, though, was he? He now calls himself Zoe, because Democrat Party is pretty wacky. and the news media is part of the Democrat Party, so you got that whole thing going on. There's not a lot of normal going on over there. Not a lot of normal at all. They're abnormal. They should have checked the label on the jars before they selected their brains. Pretty amazing stuff. Well, another great day with you guys on another day my cup runneth over once again with Democrat lunacy. I'm going to...
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19: News this hour at Town Hall. I'm Bob Agnew in Washington. The national debt has surpassed a record $40 trillion, highlighting the impact of defense costs, social programs, and interest on the deficit. The milestone comes just 5 months after hitting $39 trillion. Experts say the growing debt is already affecting Americans by raising borrowing costs and lowering wages. President Trump says the U.S. and Canada have a trade deal, but the key terms still remain unclear.
20: Canada and the U.S. are reportedly moving closer to finalizing a trade agreement that would avert President Trump's threatened 50% tariffs. A senior Canadian official calls the emerging terms a very good deal for Canada, but cautions negotiations are not complete. Still, Trump says,
21: they called yesterday and they gave us the points that we had to have. Very fair deal for both.
20: And the president predicts U.S. farmers and manufacturers will benefit.
21: Our farmers were paying tremendous tariffs into Canada, and those tariffs are going to be totally eviscerated down to zero.
20: Trump's tariffs would hit about 5% of Canadian exports to the U.S. in Thomas, Washington.
19: Russia's launched a massive nighttime aerial attack on Kiev using missiles and drones. At least 16 people in the city and surrounding region have been killed. After embroiling themselves and the entire royal family in nonstop drama for the past several years, it appears Prince Harry and wife Meghan are set to make a return to the U.K.
22: Britain's Prince Harry and Meghan have decided to return to the U.K. for an extended stay this fall. The Associated Press has learnt of their decision to return without resuming their roles as working members of the royal family. The anonymous source also said that King Charles III was alerted to the decision on Sunday and wasn't told about it during the couple's visit to the UK last month. Harry and Meghan's children are 7 and 5 and have already enrolled at British schools. They will start classes in September. Karen Chamas, London.
19: More of these stories at Town Hall.
23: NCN News. I'm Mike Riley. A cargo ship transiting the Strait of Hormuz came under attack, leaving one crew member dead, while President Trump said this week that the waterway is open and operating. Duke professor Mac McCorkle says it's becoming a drone war.
24: The era of drone warfare could totally change the equations. So it's a whole new ballgame.
23: Meanwhile, the president says the U.S. has no talks planned with Iran, and other news from the Middle East.
21: Right now, I think the situation is so good, but maybe at some point. Look, it's very simple. They have to get rid of completely. They have to get rid of no nuclear weapons. Last night, we had a lot of boats come through. We have possession, complete control of the Strait.
23: In 20 counties around the state, local boards of election are proposing the elimination of Sunday voting or of early voting sites in heavily black areas. It comes as Republicans have taken control of county and state elections administration. The Pitt County Board of Elections met for its monthly meeting on Wednesday, with residents and leaders voicing concerns about weekend early voting. The board also approved the relocation of a polling site location. Pitt County Democratic Party Chair Molly Haldeman told WITN that without early voting on the weekends, especially Sundays, the change would be disproportionately affecting voters.
25: People have to work, and if they don't have a weekend time on a Saturday or perhaps a Sunday afternoon, then they don't have the ability to go vote like other people do.
23: Raleigh firefighters are now talking about a dramatic mountain rescue they participated in over the weekend at Grandfather Mountain. Captain David Richardson said a 5-member crew was in a helicopter headed to help. And tells WNCT.
26: The Highway Patrol was actually the only ones that had an air crew on duty that day. And they were actually stationed, they just happened to be stationed in Raleigh that day.
23: You're listening to NCN News.
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4: Good Thursday morning. We start your day with temperatures in the 70s and partly cloudy skies. We'll see plenty of sunshine by this afternoon, and highs will reach the mid to upper 90s with heat index values reaching well over 100 degrees. A better chance for storms early tonight, and some damaging wind gusts are possible. We'll have partly cloudy skies with temperatures in the low to mid-70s by Friday morning. A better chance for showers and storms during the back half of the day Friday. I'm meteorologist Grant Skinner in the NCN Weather Center.
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0: may not tell you what you want to hear, but he tells you what you need to hear. 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
1: Hello and welcome. It is Eric Erickson here. The phone number, 877-973-7425. Should you wish to be on the program, there is some interesting data we put in the show notes. If you text Eric, E-R-I-C-K, to 33777, you can get the show notes. Every day as I go live, we send out all the links to all the stuff I'm talking about and all the stuff that I can't get to. It is show prep for your mind. I never want to tell you what to think. I want to give you all the information you can think for yourself as we digest through it. I'll tell you what I think about it, though, and this is interesting data. When you overlap charitable giving in the United States, you know where charitable giving is highest in the United States? The South and Utah. The South and Utah. The Northeast and the Left Coast and the Upper Midwest, Wisconsin, Michigan area, those are the least charitable people in America. The South and up the Mississippi River Valley to a degree, pretty charitable. It coincides with religious attendance. When you look and see where the most, where the people are who attend church the most, you find the people who give the most. In other words, people who believe in an afterlife give the most money, and particularly people who go to Christian churches where God commands a tithe, they give the most to charity, including, and this may surprise you, non-church charities. Religious people not only give the most to churches, after they give to churches, they keep giving to other things. So I'm in Georgia, and you can actually pick out DeKalb County. DeKalb County, one of the most progressive counties in the state of Georgia. You can pick out DeKalb County on a map of charitable giving because it is the most liberal, secular county in the state of Georgia, and it is the least charitable. Same thing, you get down to Florida, you have a seas of green until you get to Broward County in this map. Interestingly enough, very South Louisiana, some of the least charitable places in the nation. The charitable giving corresponds to, hate to hit the sensitive subject, but Protestantism. Now, Cozy Earth, let's talk about it. 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
14: Ahead of a cold front, we'll still be hot this afternoon, and we'll have a chance for some isolated storms late in the day. Then we'll have better chances for showers and storms during the back half of the day on Friday. With slightly cooler temperatures, we'll stay a bit cooler into Saturday. After starting today with temperatures in the 70s, we'll reach the mid to upper 90s this afternoon with plenty of sunshine. Heat index values reaching well over 100 degrees. Some isolated storms are possible late in the day, and damaging wind gusts can't be ruled out. I'm meteorologist Grant Skinner in the NCN Weather Center.
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17: Federal agents have seized electronic devices belonging to former Congressman Eric Swalwell, according to multiple press reports out there. He was stopped at an airport. It apparently is tied into a sexual harassment investigation. Rumor has it. We will see. I'm flummoxed. The Republicans not forcing Max Miller out of the race, but the Democrats moved heaven and earth to get Swalwell and Plattner out of the race.
1: They just seem to be a little more hungry to win things. 877-973-7425 is the phone number. Should you wish to call the Eric Erickson Show, you may have to stay on the line a little bit because we got a lot of stuff to talk about, because we got to talk about the Iran issue. Things are heating up in Iran. I want to talk about it. But first, I want to jump to Wagner, Oklahoma, and talk to Ron. Welcome to the show, Ron. How are you?
18: Peachy.
1: Excellent.
18: Anyway, I want to preface this by saying I am a Trump reporter. Supporter. I have voted for him twice in the past. But you mentioned a couple of words that caught my ear in particular. You said he's, of course, in his lame duck days, and his legacy seems to be very important. And he's already proven that with wanting to put his name on the Kennedy Library. And in my estimation, sir, I think the train has jumped the track, because you also mentioned the economy. And somehow we have deviated from what his initial target was, and that's getting the enriched plutonium away from the Iranians. We seem to be taking care of everything else, And we're not doing anything to accomplish his announced goals. This is the first situation I've ever seen where the enemy is allowed more than five or six times to dictate the terms of surrender and then not following through with it. I think politics, has taken over. And we need somebody in Washington who has his ear to say that on several levels he's failing. And I'm waiting next for a gold-covered statue of him somewhere, which I hope never happens. But it seems to be trending that way, if you know what I'm talking about.
1: Go ahead.
18: I told your call screener, nice guy, by the way, very efficient.
1: Please, don't say nice things about him.
18: Well, he told me to tell you to put him down for a raise, but, you know, at any rate, we in Oklahoma are struggling, the people are, with a brand-new smelter operation in northeastern Oklahoma, right where all the lakes, like I told you, Schrader, we've got five major lakes just within an hour's drive of anywhere here in northeastern Oklahoma. And we've already had one catastrophic result with people still suffering with the effects of that company in Inola that polluted the whole area. The politicians down here, because it's election time, they're feigning opposition to this. But the bottom line is Trump wants it, and he's going to get it. That's all there is to it. And we still haven't figured out why it has to be here. If he wants it so bad, put it in Florida. We seem to be a target area for what Trump wants, rather than
1: Need. They think about you guys as having wide open land that Florida doesn't, and there lots of industry does kind of want it. I'm not sure it's a smart thing, given the situation. But yeah, you're right. One, the politicians, you can't really trust any of them these days. And listen, I wish someone could go sit with the president and say, Mr. President, you can pull this thing out, but you gotta do some things. Let me weave this into Iran. Scott Bessent was on CNBC talking about the debt, talking about the bond buybacks. He pointed out it's August. These sorts of things happen in August, among other things, that we can grow our way out of the debt problem. A problem is present policies don't do that. But also, he talked about Iran. Let me play you some of this interview.
19: Do. And again, we have asymmetric information, and I'm not sure why oil has popped up on this, because this, for now, and it is at the president's discretion. If we are doing the maximum economic pressure, then that means that likely there will not be a large-scale kinetic restart. But I would emphasize that is for now. And we do have control of the strait. you would have seen media reports that large amounts of energy are getting out. And you know, I think that we can continue doing that in the southern lane, and that I think oil markets are misinterpreting what this economic pressure means. The economic pressure means that we are going to all of our allies, and this is going to be the greatest coordinated economic isolation in the history of the world, and we are going to them and saying, you are either with us or against us. You want this murderous regime to end, and if you insist on the doing business with them, either transferring money, buying their oil, doing seaborne ship transfers, then the U.S. Treasury and the U.S. government, they will put its full might and force toward enforcing against you. So it is time for our allies and the rest of the world to make a decision, and we are going to squash the economy of this murderous regime, which that will curtail their ability to project power through their proxies. It will mean that they cannot pay the military, and we have substantial inflation, both food inflation and ordinary inflation in Iran. And what we have seen, I see lots of reports that said, oh, well, this has never worked. It does work because we have a combination. It is a 1-2 punch. We have the blockade, and we are going to have the toughest sanctions in history. And I will tell you, this will work. It worked in Venezuela once we put up the blockade.
1: So that's the play. And then, by the way, while I was a little bit skeptical, the fact that all the people who told us it would be terrible if we attacked Iran are now telling us it's terrible to do this, and I'm kind of thinking this is probably going to work. Probably going to work if all the people, the pro-Iran people, are like, no, this is a terrible idea. You shouldn't do this. This is bad. They're the same ones who said, don't bomb Iran. So maybe this is going to work. In fact, we know that in the last 72 hours now, Iran has exported 0 gallons of oil. That also hurts China, by the way. Now, if we can make sure, in fact, that no oil is getting out of Iran, that cripples the Chinese economy at a time. There is a report out that the Chinese economy, the Chinese are lying about the growth of their economy, and we can tell by satellite data, by the number of dark factories and dark cities, they've turned off the lights because there's nobody there. That suggests an overinflated propaganda campaign by China about its economy. Our gross domestic product in this country, we produce 25% of the global economy. China now produces 16%. Ours, by the way, was 24%. We've gone up to 25%. We produce more on the global economy than any other country. In fact, after China, we produce more in the global economy than pretty much the rest of the world. And the Chinese, it now appears, are potentially lying about their economic products, so we might be producing more. And if we really do crack down on the Iranian export of oil, as this administration claims it's going to do, that is actually going to cripple China. I was asked this morning by my buddy Scott Inez on WDBO down in Orlando, Florida, why aren't we producing more oil? I was like, Scott, as a matter of fact, as of yesterday, we're now producing more oil than the rest of the world combined. The other day I told you we were producing more than OPEC. We are now producing more than the rest of the world combined. Our refineries are at maximum.

0: stop with your gold leafing the White House and get out there and tell the American people that there is a real choice between the socialists and you. And they may not like you, but they would prefer you to socialism. Mr. President, there's a way to mitigate what's coming, but you got to get your head in the game instead of on the White House lawn looking at your helicopter renovations.
1: Honest.
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0: 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Welcome. 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I really do. I've been buying putters for people. Now, we got to move on to other stuff because we still got a lot of stuff to talk about today, including the stuff about the Democratic Socialists. There's more out there. But first, I got to say this. I don't know if you guys have heard, but, well, the Democratic National Committee has decided to stiff Atlanta, Georgia, on the 2028 Democratic National Convention. They have not held a Democratic National Convention in Georgia since, the one where Jesse Jackson, I guess it was 88, or maybe it was 84, 88 or 84. They hadn't had a Democratic convention. It would have been 88 because 84 was San Francisco. That's how much of a nerd I am. And the mayor of Atlanta is spitting mad at the Democratic National Committee, saying they want a safe space. Where do the Democrats want to go? Boston, Philadelphia, or Denver? Blue cities in blue states. The Republicans are constantly going to swingy areas of the country. They've gone down to Florida when it was a swing state. They've gone to Wisconsin. They've gone to Minnesota. They've gone to Philadelphia. They've gone to New York City. The Democrats like safe spaces. Atlanta is the capital of the South, and it is in a swing state now. And they are refusing to go to Atlanta, Georgia. Part of it is it's a right-to-work state. And the Democrats are held hostage by far-left unions, and so they don't want to go to a state that is right-to-work. They want to go to a big, comfortable blue city in a blue state where they don't have to worry about having any Republicans nearby, because the Democrats prefer to live in their bubble instead of reaching out to the swing voters of America they need to win, which is why they keep losing. And by the way, by 2030, it's going to be devastating for them in the Electoral College. They better learn how to talk to people who disagree with them. Old Glory Bank wants to talk to you. 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
10: This hour at Town Hall, I'm Bob Agnew in Washington. More civilians have died in Russia's ongoing assault on Ukraine.
11: A Russian missile barrage has killed at least 12 people in Ukraine's capital as Ukraine continued to strike targets inside Russia. Cell phone footage captured by Kyiv resident Yehor Konovalov showed a flaming plume of orange smoke rise from the capital's horizon. The strikes hit 12 locations across Kyiv, damaging residential buildings, a medical facility, and an educational institution. Emergency crews scrambled to put out buildings on fire and to pull out people who were trapped under the rubble. I'm Karen Chemas.
10: Brazil becoming a key global battleground now for rare earth minerals.
12: The South American country has the world's second largest reserves behind China and is attracting Western investors after Beijing restricted rare earth exports last year. As of June, nearly half of Brazil's rare earth exploration applications were held by foreign-linked firms. The U.S. and Australia lead in mining requests, and Brazil's only commercial rare earth producer is now owned by a U.S. firm.
10: Pressure is building again on the bond market. We get more on that from Damian Troisi.
13: I'm Damian Troisi, and this is Markets in a Minute. Stocks fell in morning trading on Wall Street Thursday, and bond yields rose amid a jump in oil prices. The S&P 500 index fell 0.3%. The Dow fell 0.6%. The Nasdaq Composite fell 0.6%. Oil prices rose and worsened worries about inflation, sending bond yields higher in the Treasury market. Bond yields have been rising throughout the summer over concerns about inflation. Walmart slumped after giving a disappointing forecast for its upcoming quarter. Results from retailers are being closely watched amid stubbornly high inflation squeezing household budgets. Damian Troisi, New York.
10: You'll find more on these stories at townhall.com.
14: NZN News. I'm Mike Riley. Raleigh Mayor Janet Kahl has condemned accusations made against city leadership and staff after the weekend hanging death of a black man in the downtown area. During a council meeting, Kahl reflected on social media comments about the incident.
15: I will just say, I'm processing it through myself, but it was just a very difficult weekend for many reasons. Just stating that.
14: President Trump picks Dr. Heidi Overton, a top White House aide, to lead the Food and Drug Administration.
16: Heidi Overton, President Trump's pick to lead the FDA, is a medical doctor and deputy director of the White House Domestic Policy Council. She's already been working on several of Trump's second-term health initiatives. I'm Julie Walker.
14: Correspondent Karen Shamas reports on the latest in the Russian war against Ukraine.
11: A Russian missile barrage has killed at least 12 people in Ukraine's capital as Ukraine continued to strike targets inside Russia. The strikes hit 12 locations across Kyiv.
14: As families prepare for the new school year, pediatric offices and hospitals are seeing an increase in visits from parents making sure their children are up to date on vaccinations. But pediatrician Dr. Andres Offendor with Novant Health in Wilmington tells WWAY limiting screen time is important.
17: As hard as that might be, that time to wind down, to brush your teeth, to get ready and avoiding screens in those few minutes right before bedtime, I think it's really beneficial for patients.
14: There's a new book out about former North Carolina governor and Charlotte mayor Pat McCrory. It's entitled The Change Agent, Pat McCrory's Rise, Reckoning, and Legacy, written by journalist and columnist Andrew Dunn. McCrory telling NCN News.
18: I always told my team, and it's in the book, The Change Agent, that I always said whatever we do today, the real impact won't be felt for at least a decade. And I think that holds true.
14: You're listening to NCN News.
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3: For the rest of our Thursday, we'll see plenty of sunshine with highs reaching the mid to upper 90s. Heat index values reaching well over 100 degrees. Some isolated storms are possible earlier tonight. Then we'll have partly cloudy skies. Temperatures in the low to mid 70s by Friday morning. Some of those storms could bring damaging wind gusts. Then more scattered showers and storms are likely mainly after lunchtime on Friday. Some localized flooding can be ruled out. Highs in the upper 80s to around 90. I'm meteorologist Grant Skinner in the NCN Weather Center.
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0: worked for the city, bled to death in a park. He could have been saved. But the white progressives of Cambridge, Massachusetts decided the shot spotter technology could track people where gunshots were and disproportionately affected the minorities. And they convinced people that their civil liberties were at stake because of the shot spotter, because the technology could be turned on loud cars, not just on guns. And they got rid of the shot spotter technology in May. Xavier Bautista would have been alive and rescued while alive had the shot spotter technology still existed. And instead they took it out because of the fears about tomorrow. After he died, they put it back in. I don't think we should cut off our nose today to spite our face tomorrow. We can take care of tomorrow when tomorrow gets here. But to communities around the country, you want to begin to restore the trust. You got to be more open and transparent and stop hiding behind closed doors.
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0: 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I want to put an organization on your radar that I think you'll like. 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In fact, just to give you an idea of what the Filter Project does, they've identified 2,731 families in Kipsongo, Kenya, without reliable clean water. 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
1: Alexandria Ocasio-Cortez says woke 1.0 was crazy. Let me tell you about woke 2.0. Jason Arde is the fabulist professor at Cambridge University in Great Britain who committed suicide when all of his fabulism came out. He lied about so much of his life and plagiarized his way through life and got to Cambridge University. And then when he was exposed, committed suicide. And the professor who exposed his plagiarism and fabulism is most likely now going to lose his job at a college in Belgium for daring to target a black professor who plagiarized and fabulized his way through life. Because Jason Arde is a protected class black academic, he could lie his way to the top, and now woke 2.0 will circle the wagons around his memory and destroy the people who are honest and truthful. It's wild to watch them. They're knives out for anyone who pointed out that Jason Arde had lied about everything because he committed suicide because his lies were exposed. That's not the problem of anyone other than him who dug his grave in a hill of lies. There was a story out I saw this morning about people getting massive numbers of phone calls, telemarketer solicitations, among other things. 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
5: News this hour at Town Hall. I'm Bob Agnew in Washington. President Trump launches a crushing economic operation against Iran.
6: President Trump calling it economic D-Day against Iran. He says any country who helps the Iranian regime could face economic consequences. The president posting on his Truth Social page, no one has given the Islamic Republic of Iran a greater opportunity to make a deal than me. Tragically for them, they have failed to take it. Therefore, today I'm announcing the most crushing economic operation ever taken against any country. This will be economic warfare and isolation on an unprecedented scale. Laura Winters reporting.
5: Meanwhile, Iran is dismissing those threats.
7: Iranian Foreign Minister Abbas Araghchi is rejecting President Donald Trump's threats of economic pain and isolation, saying such failed policies will only stir more hostility among Iranians and bring more failures. Trump has threatened crushing economic measures against Iran, promising economic warfare and isolation on an unprecedented scale. Araghchi says in a social media post that Trump's threats are meant to divert the attention of the U.S. public from domestic financial problems. I'm Donna Water.
5: On Wall Street, the Dow right now struggling atop 534 points. The NASDAQ down 195. The now former operator of a couple of Panama Canal ports is demanding big money from Panama's Rich Thomason reports.
8: A division of a Hong Kong conglomerate ran the ports for years, but Panama seized them after its Supreme Court ruled the company's concession unconstitutional. Now, C.K. Hutchison is seeking an arbitration award of more than $1.5 billion. Last year, President Trump accused China of running the U.S.-built canal. Hutchison had planned to sell its global ports business, but geopolitical tension and legal challenges stalled the deal. Rich Thomason reporting.
5: More on these stories at townhall.com.
9: NCN News, I'm Bruce Farrell. The U.S. military says the Asia-based USS George Washington aircraft carrier is now operating in the Middle East. The ship is relieving the long-deployed USS Abraham Lincoln following reports of mental health challenges and supply shortages aboard while it was supporting the Iran war. The U.S. has sent some deportees to Liberia, as Donna Warder reports.
7: The first of 20 deportees from the United States have been sent to Liberia. It's part of an agreement with the West African nation to send 1,200 deportees there. The 1,200 will include nationals from North America, South America, and the Caribbean, according to Liberia's information minister. The justice minister says the deportees could request asylum if they wish. Under a series of often secret agreements, immigration advocates say the Trump administration has deported thousands of people to nearly two dozen countries that are not their own. About 10 of them are on the African continent. I'm Donna Warder.
9: Governor Josh Stein pointing to some positive impacts for schools in the state budget at a briefing. The governor says there are significant pay bumps in the plan, but more is needed.
10: This budget represents an important step forward. It delivers the largest average teacher pay raise in North Carolina in about 20 years and the largest increase in starting teacher pay in about 50 years. It's real money.
9: Asheville City Mayor Esther Mannheimer says she wants to terminate the city's contract with Flock security cameras on social media. She says the decision comes after residents raised significant concerns.
11: This will allow us to regroup and make sure that our policies not only keep our community safe, but also protect people's privacy. I hope that the council will support this call to terminate the contract.
9: Federal agents seizing electronic devices from former Representative Eric Swalwell and searched his Washington house as part of an investigation into allegations of sexual misconduct by the ex-Democratic congressman from California. You're listening to NCN News.
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15: For the rest of our Thursday, we'll see plenty of sunshine with highs reaching the mid to upper 90s, heat index values reaching well over 100 degrees. Some isolated storms are possible earlier tonight. Then we'll have partly cloudy skies, temperatures in the low to mid 70s by Friday morning. Some of those storms could bring damaging wind gusts. The more scattered showers and storms are likely mainly after lunchtime on Friday. Some localized flooding can be ruled out. Highs in the upper 80s to around 90. I'm meteorologist Grant Skinner in the NCN Weather Center.
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0: Four Seasons in West End on Highway 211, 910-235-0606.
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5: I haven't really talked about Lindsay Clancy. Lindsay Clancy is the mother who strangled her three children to death. There are lots of people who have wanted to speculate it was actually her husband and she's taking the fall for him. That is not her defense. Her defense is that she had postpartum depression. And what is wild to me is a whole lot of women showed up outside a courthouse to essentially express love and solidarity for this woman who strangled her three children to death. I can acknowledge that it is postpartum depression and also that she should get the death penalty for murdering her three children. I know a lot of women who have gotten postpartum depression and none of them have killed their children. I know one woman who killed herself. Didn't kill her kids. What a wild thing, though, today. Can you imagine the conversations of, hey, Mom, why are you wearing pink and going to the courthouse? Well, I'm going to support a woman who murdered her children. The psychosis of particularly overwhelmingly white women these days, I don't get it. I've seen Matt Walsh and others claim postpartum depression is not real. I know it is real. I have family members who have suffered from postpartum depression. Again, I know someone who committed suicide from postpartum depression. It's a very real thing. It is. Now, women are given the greatest health care on planet Earth from the moment they are pregnant until the moment they give birth, and then they're largely ignored unless something happens to their kid. It's a system with flaws, but also I know these women with postpartum depression, one of whom killed herself, and they never murdered their children, and to have all these progressive women come out in support of the woman who murdered her children, I guess after abortion up until birth, they're going to expand it to post-birth abortion and try to defend that too. This is just weird and wild to watch. 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

0: this is a severe thunderstorm warning for Madison County, Dillon County, and Marion County. 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
4: 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Many Jewish families are living with fear simply because of their faith. 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
11: Tonight's forecast, a chance of a shower or storm, otherwise partly cloudy with lows dipping into the low to mid-70s. Friday comes with a much better chance of showers and storms, especially by the evening. Highs are in the upper 80s to lower 90s with increasing clouds. Saturday, it's mostly cloudy with some scattered hit or miss storms. Highs are back in the mid to upper 80s. I'm meteorologist Kat Campbell in the NCN Weather Center.
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0: bogus call against Trump. And you've got people like, what was his name, in charge of immigration, Mayorkas was born in Havana, Cuba. We've got all these people from all over the world infiltrating our government that don't like our government. And, you know, Americans have to wake up. And, you know, I may sound nationalistic in saying we've got to pay attention to who we're voting for. You've got this guy in Michigan that, like your previous caller said he's claims to be a doctor. He did have some medical training, never finished his internship, but he has a doctorate. He's as much a doctor as Dr. Jill. So
1: you know, that's pretty funny.
0: See my point?
1: No, you're right. Listen, this is a clear and present danger, no doubt about it. You know, we got, you know, this Angie Nixon, you know, admitting taking her kids to drag shows, saying it's wholesome entertainment, you know, screaming in the Florida State House of Representatives and, you know, supports all the DSA positions. So in the end, I think in my free state of Florida, it actually is a net plus. You know, I love all these DSA members living off mommy and daddy's dime, including six gender. You know, oh, yeah, I have a job. My only customer is my mom. And the same with Graham Plattner. Then you got this idiot Graham Plattner 2.0 named Troy Jackson in Maine. And then you got Sherrod Brown trying to make a comeback, pretending to be a moderate. He'll never be a moderate. If you're in Ohio, don't be bamboozled by this. So I'm urging people to really, really engage this midterm. That's the only thing I'm asking for. I love this country too much. Don, we appreciate you, man. Thank you. All right, quick break. Right back to our busy phones. It's toll-free, 800-941-SHAWN, if you want to join us.
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6: Tonight's forecast, a chance of a shower or storm, otherwise partly cloudy with lows dipping into the low to mid-70s. Friday comes with a much better chance of showers and storms, especially by the evening. Highs are in the upper 80s to lower 90s with increasing clouds. Saturday, it's mostly cloudy with some scattered hit or miss storms. Highs are back in the mid to upper 80s. I'm meteorologist Kat Campbell in the NCN Weather Center.
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10: 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Something the legacy media will never give you. Oh, the list of all the things Donald Trump has done in less than 2 years. We have Senators Katie Britt and Tom Cotton will join us. Congressman Brandon Gill, rising star, Markway Mullen, Joe Concha tonight, and so much more. Set your DVR tonight, 10 Eastern, Hannity on Fox. We'll see you then back here tomorrow. Thank you for making the show possible.

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6: More than you realize.
7: Digital tools can track locations, collect data on how long it takes to perform a task, and access smartphone and laptop cameras. The trend is raising concern about how much privacy employees have given up, especially with more people working from home. Some employers use these tools transparently, but others do not. In some states, laws require employers to notify workers if they're being monitored. Experts recommend learning the types of data your organization collects. They also advise not using work devices for personal matters to protect your privacy. I'm Lisa Dwyer.
6: President Trump picks Dr. Heidi Overton, a top White House aide, to lead the Food and Drug Administration.
8: Heidi Overton, President Trump's pick to lead the FDA, is a medical doctor and deputy director of the White House Domestic Policy Council. She's already been working on several of Trump's second-term health initiatives. She stood by him as he suggested the number and timing of vaccines, like the combined MMR, could play a role in rising rates of autism. Scientific consensus and decades of studies conclude there is no link. Overton has been critical of abortion pills and, if confirmed, would be positioned to roll back FDA rules that made them more accessible. She needs Senate confirmation to become the new FDA head. I'm Julie Walker.
6: The Trump administration is increasing pressure on the island of Cuba by imposing more economic penalties on industries in that heavily sanctioned socialist country. On Wall Street, a rough day as the Dow is down by 703 points, the Nasdaq dropping 263, with the S&P 500 index lower by 66 points. More at townhall.com.
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6: Candidates are staking out their positions on AI data centers ahead of the November midterms. Correspondent Bob Agnew reports.
10: Critics of data centers popping up around the country complain they amount to unsightly intrusions into communities, damage the environment, and suck up more than their share of electricity. Supporters, including President Trump, stress their economic benefits and central role in the AI revolution. Many Republicans side with the president, but candidates of all stripes are tailoring their messages to court data-wary voters, the centers of a hot political issue in key states including Virginia, Texas, Ohio, and Florida. Bob Agnew reporting.
6: Communities still recovering from last weekend's hurricane in Hawaii could get pounded again in coming days from another tropical system gaining strength over warm Pacific waters. Hurricane Layla tore roofs off houses and left many households without electricity. News and analysis at townhall.com. From Washington, I'm Keith Peters. Business reporter Alex Vega reports on the current mortgage rates.
11: Mortgage buyer Freddie Mac says the average rate on a 30-year mortgage fell this week to 6.65%. This is the second straight weekly drop. Even so, the average rate remains elevated compared to a year ago when it was at 6.58%. Despite the recent pullback, mortgage rates have been mostly rising this year, limiting home buyers' purchasing power. Elevated rates can lead prospective home shoppers to delay buying a home. One reason U.S. home sales have been sluggish this year. I'm Alex Vega.
6: The attorney for a Texas teenager convicted of fatally stabbing a track athlete during a high school meet has told a judge he deserves a new trial because the court wrongly limited access to earlier proceedings. A judge is considering Thursday whether to grant Texas teen Carmelo Anthony a new trial following his murder conviction and the killing of a 17-year-old athlete. More on these stories at townhall.com.
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13: Good evening. Tonight's forecast, partly cloudy, a chance of a few thunderstorms out there with lows dipping into the low to mid 70s. Friday, we'll see increasing clouds with highs in the upper 80s to lower 90s. That comes with rain and thunderstorms likely by the afternoon and evening. Saturday, storms will be a bit more hit or miss, otherwise mostly cloudy with highs in the mid to upper 80s. I'm meteorologist Kat Campbell in the NCN Weather Center.
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16: 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Our number, 877-381-3811, 877-381-3811. We had a hell of a first hour, don't you think, Mr. Producer?
17: We went deeply into philosophy, the Constitution, some of the ideas of so-called national conservatism, and others who are trying to invent new approaches to our constitutional construct. We talked about why the Constitution is the way it is, why it says the things it says. And actually, it's one of my best hours, I don't know, maybe in 20 years. Maybe. But there's so many good ones. Who knows, really? There really are. Who knows? All right. We didn't get to a single clip, of course, because I wanted to get out my important thoughts on what's taking place. Before we do that, I want to talk about this word again, affordability. There's not really an affordable blue city or blue state in the country unless you're a welfare recipient, unless you're an illegal alien. Then it's affordable because you're not paying anything. But for the working people who make this country work, but for the middle class who make this country work, these are unaffordable. Now, how do I know that? Well, number one, I look at the sales taxes. I look at the taxes on the price of a gallon of gasoline. I look at the property taxes. I look at the commuter taxes. I look at all kinds of invented taxes and user fees that are imposed on people who work. Not on people who don't work, on people who work, on people who own homes, who broke their backs to raise enough money to own a home. You basically pay a mortgage to the bank, and you pay a mortgage to the government. Pretty much, wouldn't you call it that? And it's the great Governor Ron DeSantis says, and then when you're done paying the mortgage, you're still paying a mortgage to the state or to the county or the city. And so the fact is, it's unaffordable. It's unaffordable. Somebody very, very close to us just moved outside of San Francisco. Utterly unaffordable. Utterly unaffordable. AI's taking off. Even though many of these data centers are in Loudoun County, Virginia, on the east part of the county, more than anywhere else in the country, by the way, the headquarters for many of these companies remain in California, although that's lessening, and Silicon Valley is in and around San Francisco and San Jose. If you try and buy a home in Marin County, it's impossible if you have even a decent wage, or if you're married and the two of you have a decent wage. It's virtually impossible. Palo Alto, impossible. I can go through all the towns there. Impossible. Impossible. It was virtually impossible 20 years ago. It's definitely impossible for most people today. Unaffordable. Unaffordable. The insurance, unaffordable. The gasoline, unaffordable. Again, for working people, quote unquote. And people speak with their feet, and they leave these states, and they leave these areas, and that's where they go. Now, one of the worst governors in my lifetime, you know, I've told you the best governor, as far as I'm concerned, ever, certainly in my lifetime, has been Ron DeSantis. One of the worst, and there's so many, Gavin Newsom in California. Look what he had to work with there. The resources in that state, the economy of that state, the geography of that state, the people of that state. That's the home of Ronald Reagan. That's right. And a number of other great Republican governors. Duke Majan, who was a great governor. Pete Wilson, who was a great governor. Now look at it. Look at it. It's a race to the bottom, except for Hilton. Hilton's given them an opportunity to save themselves. I hope that works. I hope that works. But people keep voting for tyranny. Have you noticed? Like in New York, parts of New Jersey, parts of every state, they vote for tyranny. They're called Democrats. They vote for tyranny. So here's Gavin Newsom on Fox Detroit yesterday. Fox Detroit. Now, why is he on Fox Detroit? Well, of course, they have a race there in Michigan between El Said and, Mike Rogers, the Republican. There's so many running, sometimes I get them mixed up. But no, it's Mike Rogers, who's a good guy, who's been on the show. We're trying to get him back, are we not, Mr. Producer? maybe they'll get back to us after the election. But nonetheless, here's Gavin Newsom. Cut one, go.
18: Would you be a good president?
19: Well, see, I don't know.
18: But what do you, I, you think
19: I,
18: you would?
19: That's a difficult question to answer. I mean, so I have no idea. I would like to think I would be, but that's for others to determine. By the way, I think I was a pretty good mayor. I think I was pretty good, but people have different opinions, so I'm not naive about it.
17: Okay, rambling salad there, buffoonish. Even he can't say explicitly, I would be a great president if I chose to run. That's all he had to say, right, Rich? I'd be a great president if I chose to run, and if I choose to run, you'll know why. But he's mumbling, because he'd be a lousy president, he was a lousy mayor, and he was a lousy governor. Is a lousy governor. So he's mumbling. Now, who else wants to be president? Ro Khan Mancana. This little puke, who also comes out of California, Silicon Valley, ran as a moderate. And as recently as a year ago, tried to get on this show and insisted to Mr. Producer he was a moderate and a centrist. I recall that correctly, Mr. Producer? Correct. But then he decided, No, I really want to be president here. I really do. Now, he's a Marxist. He'll deny it, but they always deny it when they're within the walls of the Democrat Party. When they're outside, like the DSA, they don't deny. Yes, I'm a communist. I certainly am. But the ones inside the wall, no, of course not. No, but they are. Hence the book, American Marxism. Nonetheless, here is Ro Khanna, Ro Khanna the con man. Cut two, go.
20: So are you going to run for president?
21: Well, I'm considering it, and I'm considering it because this party needs more than platitudes. We need actually bold policy that I've articulated, and I see the wealth generation in my district every day.
17: Hold on. This is a guy who got around the rules in the House of Representatives because his wife was buying and selling stocks left and right. Now, first of all, her father is a billionaire or worth hundreds of millions. And I believe he was out of Ohio, but it doesn't really matter. So Ro Khanna married into enormous wealth. And so she's been trading, and they put it in a mutual fund, and that's been trading, and Ernie Grabowski's trading for it, and all that. You understand. They've made a fortune just since the time he's been in the House of Representatives. Millions and millions and millions. Now, normally I wouldn't care, but I'd care when they're a member of the House, and it's a spouse, and they're passing laws, and they're in charge of what legislation comes up and pushing what agenda. There is really no transparency. None. It's disgusting. It's disgusting. Especially with this clown. He put out these, financial disclosure reports, and, well, he didn't cover this, and then he covered that. Well, his latest one shows he's worth about, and the family, about $250 million. That's he and his wife. That doesn't even include the parents. Okay, great. But then you're going to go on this Trotsky-like mantra about redistributing wealth and the equality gap and on and on. Are you kidding me, folks? Is this not absurd? And he's doing this while he's making millions as a congressman. No, it's absurd. Go ahead.
21: It's only working for a few, and I want it to work.
17: It's only working for a few. The bold-faced hypocrisy is almost too much to take, is it not? It's outrageous. The bold-faced hypocrisy. The man wants power desperately. Desperately. And he figures the only way he can do this is no longer be this centrist moderate that he told Mr. Producer he was and to come on the pro. He has swung all the way. He's a Plattner guy. Was. He's a Hassan Piker guy. He's painted himself, and he probably is at this point, as an extreme radical leftist. Go ahead. Go ahead.
21: People I grew up with, I wanted to work actually for the working and middle class, and I have a real economic vision for how we do that.
17: Yes, and the way he does it is get married into enormous wealth. I'll be right back.
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0: Just pointing it out. So let's continue with Ashiq Sadiq. Go ahead.
1: Western Hemisphere, people lived under very brutal conditions at under a power structure.
0: Okay, let me just say this. You can talk about the prior regime all you want, Batista. And there were also a lot of people who lived very well under Batista, as a matter of fact. But let's put that aside. Let's give them that. What does that have to do with Castro? What Castro did and what the Castro brothers have done and now what the second tier has done. What does that have to do with anything? Castro lied. He said he was a democratic revolutionary. He got the support of the New York Times, got the support of the Democrats, of course. And look what he did. Look what he did. They don't have toilet paper in these hospitals. They don't have clean tools in these hospitals. Talk about, oh, look at this, health care for all. No, it's not. It's dysentery for all. It's horrendous. I'll be right back.
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5: Earlier this month was in the U.S. illegally.
6: The pilot of a speedboat that capsized during a tour around the Statue of Liberty has been arrested by U.S. immigration authorities, who say he was in the country illegally. The Department of Homeland Security says that Manuel Ernesto Hernandez Romana falsely claimed he was a U.S. citizen when he entered the country in 2007. He now has a pending federal criminal case in connection with the August 8th boat crash that killed an infant and her mother. Online records show that the 46-year-old citizen of El Salvador is now being held at an ICE detention facility in New Jersey. I'm Lisa Dwyer.
5: President Trump taking to his social media to announce what he calls a crushing economic operation against Iran. Correspondent Laura Winters reports.
7: President Trump announcing a new phase of financial warfare against Iran. He's calling it Economic D-Day and says any country that continues to enable the regime will face tremendous consequences. The president posting in part on his Truth Social page, "We need all of our allies to stand with the United States of America to isolate and defeat the Iran threat. These maniacs are on the ropes, and these historic measures will cripple them and their ability to project terror worldwide." Laura Winters reporting.
5: Federal agents have seized electronic devices from former Representative Eric Swalwell and searched his Washington home. It's part of an investigation into allegations of sexual misconduct by the ex-Democratic congressman from California. Swalwell's devices were seized at the San Francisco airport on Saturday, and federal agents searched his home a day later. On Wall Street, the Dow down by 703 points. More on these stories at townhall.com.
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9: When I was feeling the stress of too much credit card debt, I looked at two different options, debt settlement and debt management. They may sound the same, but guess what? They're not. Debt settlement seemed like a quick fix, but I found out it would destroy my credit, create tax headaches, and hit me with huge fees. They actually told me to stop paying my bills. No way, not me. Then I turned to a debt management plan developed by the team at Trinity. They worked with my creditors, lowered my payments, reduced my interest,